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7: Game 4 of the NBA Finals between the Knicks and the Spurs is officially underway from Madison Square Garden. Still 8 minutes to go in the first quarter, but Carl Anthony Towns is on the bench after picking up two quick fouls for the New York Knicks. OG Anunoby right now is the leading scorer. He's got 5 points. Victor Wembanyama for the Spurs, he's got 4 points and one rebound. New York does lead this series 2-1. In Major League Baseball, Jackson Holliday with a grand slam for the Orioles. They currently lead the Mariners at home 7-2. It's a top of the ninth inning. It's all Marlins against the Diamondbacks in Miami 8-0. Top of the eighth there for LA. Ryan Ward with a grand slam. They lead the Pirates 6-4 after seven innings in Pittsburgh. The Twins and the Tigers are tied at one apiece. Bottom of the fourth inning. Mets are on the scoreboard, but the Cardinals are still up 8-2. Top of the sixth inning. The White Sox lead the Braves 2-0. Bottom of the fifth inning about to start. I'm Ansi Bolaños.
8: One guy is happily divorced. One guy is happily married. One guy gets called daddy by his three beautiful daughters. One guy gets called daddy after a credit card approval. One guy won a state high school basketball championship. One guy only covered a state high school basketball championship. One guy does voiceovers for fast food chains. One guy only eats fast food. Does this seem weird to anybody else?
9: Crazy!
8: Can this sports writer and this sports fan share a radio show without driving each other crazy? 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Here's Kelvin Washington.
10: This is Kelvin Washington, and this is the Odd Couple.
11: I hope I don't sound like that.
10: Yes.
11: That's, put a little more suave in there.
10: This is Kelvin Washington.
11: And under your lip like that. You acting like you would have picked Marvin Gaye to get out of there. Well, the ones got to go.
10: Some issues. We got
11: 19
10: some issues.
11: To 10.
10: Oh, look.
11: Could it be 22? 22 to 10. Oh, there we go. Warden. Yeah, thank you. Look at you, Elijah. You know what? Nah, I don't care. I don't mind that you said Marvin Gaye.
10: I do. Elijah, shame on you.
11: We did it. For those who don't know, we just did a One's Gotta Go. Long story short, it was a National Anthem edition. We had Marvin Gaye. We had Lady Gaga. We had Whitney Houston. We didn't have Fergie. That's just so amazing. We ain't seen her. By the way, we ain't seen her since.
10: No.
11: Who am I missing? And Jimi Hendrix. And for some reason,
12: come back from that.
11: Need a drop. You can't. Make that a drop. I don't know why, but just

0: let the doorknob hit you where the good Lord split you.
1: George.
0: Everybody got to go.
1: George, we not going to keep you. I just was busting your balls because you do owe me a call. We trying to get something going, and you messing with the money, man. Okay, we trying to get, we got updates on projects and all kinds of stuff. So hit me tomorrow morning. You don't have to get up and take the kids; they're out of school. So when you get up,
0: actually, we got practice at 6:30 in the morning, April.
1: Well, don't call me when you get up. I'll call you when I get up. I'll call you when I get up.
2: Hey, real quick, George, who did you pick in this series? He picked the Spurs. Rob picked the Spurs. I picked the Knicks in seven. Who did you have before, obviously, with the beginning of it?
0: Before, I had the Spurs in six. I just believe that this team is special. And when Wemby uttered the words, I want to win so bad, it's like my life depends on it, I was like, you can't beat that. Like, he literally feels like it's life or death. And remember how he looked when his 17 and under team lost to Chet? He's decided to rip Chet's soul out every time he's played him since. And then in the Olympics, did you see how he was crying after he lost in the gold medal game? Bro, this is going to, losing this.
2: 99 on Fox. 877-99 on Fox. We will, of course, keep you updated in this game. Keep you updated if the Dodgers are going to come back against the Pirates. How are they going to come back?
1: Goodness. It's over.
2: No, it's not over yet. Oh, it is over. So.
1: Yeah. Oh, it
2: is
1: over. That's it. So, yeah. It's done.
2: Dodgers lose 9-8. Pittsburgh wins. Wow. Shohei hit a home run in the ninth.
1: Blow the bullpen up.
2: He has
1: and
2: to
1: they've
2: be
1: been
2: like,
1: great this year, but that's awesome.
2: Alex, can I get my Tyrese? What more do you want from me? Because this is how Shohei must feel.
3: What more do you want from me?
2: 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I had an RB. Like, what more do you want from me? It is the Odd Couple on a Worship Wednesday. Ephraim for Rob. 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
6: And Penny into the corner for Fox. Still 6 seconds of the shot clock. Down to five, down to four. Fox step back three. Got it! And the foul down low, and Alvarado knocking Wembanyama to the floor.
5: You heard it all on the Spurs Radio Network. At halftime, they lead the Knicks 76-49. Victor Wembanyama, the leading scorer for San Antonio. He's got 16 points and 6 rebounds. Devin Vassell has 15 points. When it comes to New York, Jalen Brunson, 19 points to go along with 3 assists. New York is shooting 41% from the field, while San Antonio is shooting 60% from the field. In Major League Baseball, Tyler Callahan with a 3-run shot in the 8th inning gave the Pirates the lead, and they held on to beat the Dodgers 9-8. Right now, Phillies lead the Blue Jays 7-4, bottom of the 8th. Twins up on the Tigers 4-3, top of the 7th. Amancio Bolaños.
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12: Going. There is no New York. There is no go. There is no going New York going tonight.
10: It's that Taylor just... Swift's fault. She showed up and took the energy out of the arena. Oh, it's terrible. I'm doing my best, Charlemagne the God. Oh my God, the joy is gone in New York.
12: The list of people who are not allowed to attend a Knicks game ever again. Let me have. Where's that list? Hang on.
10: Let me show you the list of celebrities. So many people there. There's like 9,000 people.
12: There's so many people.
10: Can the Wu-Tang run the second half?
12: Perform,
10: get a lather up, and can they go run some minutes for you?
12: This is a game that's going to be played for 48 minutes, and it's going to come down to one call, one play in the first 3 minutes of the game. That's how insane tonight is. Game 4 of the NBA Finals. At halftime, I would say mercifully for the Knicks, but there is still a second half to be played. It is a 76-49 lead for the Spurs. They have done everything tonight. They are 60% from the floor. Wemby has 16. Everybody in the starting five has contributed. Dylan Harper's got 15 off the bench. They are shooting 55% from three-point range. It has been all San Antonio. And this game turned not 3 minutes in with the second foul call on Karl-Anthony Towns, which honestly, when I saw that play, Mike, and we're going to get into it, I said to myself, it is official. There is nobody in the NBA that has gotten calls like this, both calls and non-calls, since Michael Jordan. Seeing what the league, going back to last night, we're not going to give Wemby the flagrant foul on the Brunson play. Okay, pretty sure that was pretty obvious, but okay. And then tonight, you see the foul call on Karl-Anthony Towns, the first

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0: you know how I feel about when you get to a certain age, what team gear you're allowed to wear, right? You know, I have a thing like, okay, certain times, like I think when you get to be 50, like I am, like we are, mm-hmm. I'm like, you know what? A really cool throwback baseball jersey that buttons all the way up and down. You wear it with a t-shirt under, like that's what I can get away with. Right? That's what I like wearing. At NBA, no, dude, once you get to be like 25, can't wear an NBA jersey anymore. You look crazy. It's too long. It's all of this. No. Can't wear an NBA jersey. No, I am so buying the biggest and most expensive OG Anunoby jersey that I could get, and I'm going to wear it every single day. Every day I'll wear that. I'll just get orange t-shirts to wear under it, but I'm going to get the white Anunoby t-shirt with the finals logo on the back. I don't care how much money it is. I'm getting it. I'm gonna wear it every day.
1: As you should. Own it. Wear it. Print monies for the New York Knicks.
0: Thank you, Danhausen. Yes.
1: Yeah, it remains intact, but just an insane finish. And I had to ask the question immediately, how much gear? And you just went all the OG I can find.
0: So much Anunoby gear. So much.
1: You want to talk about becoming a legend, man.
0: One other thing to get to talk about legend. Like, there was a lot of attention. What, Taylor Swift is at this game? Is she really a Knicks? Like, Taylor Swift. But you found all kinds of callbacks to all the different games she has been to throughout her life.
1: Well, there was one that someone put a quick poster together of all of these moments. And you could see the different hairstyles, age, whatever. One of them had the scoreboard over the top of her in a game against the Magic, where you look at the people involved, including Luke Ridnour. This takes us all the way back to 2014, 2015, where I found that was the year that the players on the Magic were together. The Knicks were 17-62 that year.
0: Yeah.
1: So she showed up. I mean, might have been promoting something, kind of like the Toy Story movie and whatever else here, but she's been through some rough times with the squad.
0: She has. I mean, look, Chalamet's been here for the good times, right? Now she's been there through all of it. And now the Knicks are up 3-1 going to game 5. Remember, I said Knicks in 5, right? What did I say before the series? I said Knicks in 5.
1: Oh, boy.
0: For Mike, I'm Jason. Coming up next, my buddy Ben Maller. This is Fox. We are
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6: 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No timeouts remaining. Anunoby is handed the ball. Finds Brunson at midcourt. Launches a straight on three. Missed it short. Tip by Anunoby. He put it in. Anunoby put it in.

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0: Bill Miller and you. It is the Ben Maller Show as we roll on a night that saw the San Antonio Spurs commit a basketball felony, high crimes and misdemeanors, gagging away a 29-point lead, and all those annoying 1% elitist Knicks fans celebrating like they won the championship. They kind of have at this point. Yeah, they had all those celebrities, man. They all went out there and had a good time. Anyway, chatting about that with the World Cup pick'em, rounds 1 and 2 of the World Cup pick'em, off to a good start on that. And you can follow this show on the podcast. You have the Ben Maller Show 5 nights a week. Listen during the day. And that's Ben Maller Show, anywhere you get your podcast. And on the weekends, the Fifth Hour podcast, a spinoff of this. So check it out anywhere you get podcasts. Back to it. All right, back to it we go, and we have the play of the day, and we'll pay off the Who Am I game in a moment. Now, as you know, it's not just any play of the day. Like, it's extra special. Let's go back now to Midtown Manhattan right there. The Knickerbockers down one, and then this happened.
1: 5.7 left. No timeouts remaining. Ananobi is handed the ball. Finds Brunson at midcourt. Launches a straight on three. Missed it short. Tip by Ananobi. He put it in. Ananobi put it in. The Knicks take the lead with 1.2 to go. Ananobi
2: out
1: of nowhere.
0: And they will not concede as they win. That was Knicks Radio there. 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The way tire buying should be. I know that our buddy Joey the Bellman, big fan of Tire Rack. He just can't get enough of Tire Rack. Well, time now for the Who Am I game, and this is where we pretend to be somebody else. So Jalen Brunson at 29.2 points per game with the Knicks in the playoffs. That's the fourth most points per game in the playoffs with one team, 60 or more games with that team, trailing only Michael Jordan, LeBron James, and me. Who am I? That would be the question. And let's see, does anyone know the answer? Go to the great unwashed here. Kodak Black, who's 29 from the late night drug tester.
3: Great.
0: Page down. 904 Ray says the Hopper is a fan of mine. Yes, apparently it is. Coop's very upset with my first couple picks. El Presidente of Salsa Verde, Koopa Loop from Ferg Dog. Willis Reed, guessed by Scrooge. That's his answer. Jalen Brunson from Shane in Des Moines. Now, it's going to be tough for him to be the answer, Shane, because he's in the question. What else do we have? San Diego State Aztec great Tony Gwynn, Mr. Padre. From
4: Never heard of him.
0: Patrick, who else do we have? Page down. Rob the Goatman says Bruce Valanche. Bet you thought I was going to say Rob. Is that Robbie's cousin? That must be Robbie's cousin. Arnie Spanier, the Stinking Genius from Analog Al. Pele, guessed by King Roy. Bert Blyleven. Bert Be Home Blyleven from Not a Burner. Tito Jackson from The Real Martin at the airport in Denver. Mel Counts from Fat Daddy. General Booty, guessed by Sean in the Valley of the Sun. Tom Gugliotta from Doc Dan. The Mexican Maverick of the NBA from Manuel and Gardena. Larry Bird from Mark the Full Name Guy. Carl Malone from Johnny Q. Big Lou says Knicks announcer Mike Breen. All right, do you have an answer? Do you have an answer, Lorena?
3: Nicholas Cage.
0: Wow, that's interesting. No, the answer is the answer. You know who? If I say the answer is the answer, you know what I mean? You know what I mean by that?
3: No.
0: The answer is Allen Iverson of the Sixers. Allen Iverson is the answer. That's his nickname. The AI, the original AI.
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24: The New York Knicks are one win away from an NBA championship after completing the greatest comeback in NBA Finals history. They were down 29 but came all the way back to defeat the Spurs 107-106. OG Anunoby had the tip in after a Jalen Brunson miss that gave New York the lead with 1.2 seconds left. Anunoby also hit 7 threes and ended with 33 points. Brunson was the leading scorer of the game with 36 points. Game 5 will be on Saturday back in San Antonio. The Stanley Cup Finals final continues on Thursday with Game 5 between the Hurricanes and the Golden Knights. The puck is set to drop at 8 Eastern, and the series is tied at 2 apiece. The FIFA World Cup also starts on Thursday with two matches out of Group A. First, Mexico takes on South Africa at 3 Eastern. Then South Korea takes on Czechia at 10 Eastern. And in baseball, the White Sox held on 2-1 against the Braves. Chicago is now in

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0: Bill Miller and you. It is the Ben Maller Show, which is a radio show. Then it becomes a podcast. It's also on YouTube, where all the cool people are. 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Ben Maller Show at YouTube. 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And you'll get Maller monologues and other clips that you will only have access to, VIP access, following the Ben Maller Show page on YouTube. So help us out. Do us a solid. Thank you. All right, back to it we go, and we'll have Maller to the third degree. Time now, though, for the Insta trivia. 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And here is the instant trivia. New York's OG Anunoby, the hero of the night, averaging 23.8 points with an effective field goal percentage of 73%. It's one of those nerd stats. That's the highest effective field goal percentage ever in the finals for a player scoring 20 points per game. It actually held by me. So who am I? Clay Martin from Analog Al. Who else do we have? Let's see. Paige Dan. We've got Jimmy Superfly Snuka from Andy in Lionel Lakes, Minnesota. David Beckham, guest by King Roy. Ozzy Osbourne from Rob the Goat Man. Jerry West, guest by Analog Al. Alf, the alien opiner. Look, we're hanging out in the park, Alf. That's Tree Rollins. His answer, Hulk Hogan. There you go, who's, as Mediocre Kabuki points out, has won more championships in Madison Square Garden than the Knicks have. And that will still be true, even if the Knicks end up winning the championship, as it looks like they're going to do. Big Greg in Iowa says it's Knicks fans after Game 4. Yeah, they need to take a shower. What do we have? LeBron's buddy, child Bronny from Doug in South Korea. Sidney Moncrief from Fargo Pete. That's his answer. Ray Knight, husband of Nancy Lopez from Manuel in Gardena. And who else do we have? Paige Dan. Giannis Antetokounmpo from Supermarket Steve. Landon Donovan, guest by Eek in Roseville, Minnesota. Cookie Rojas from Doc Dan. That's his answer. Hoosier Bill said, we need more of Blind Dan from St. Louis to call the show. We need that. All right, do you have an answer, Lorena?
1: I'm going to go with Brandon Aubrey.
0: Brandon Aubrey. Is it Brandon Aubrey? Is that? No, that is completely wrong. No, the correct answer is Clay Thompson back in 2019 for the Golden State Warriors. So OG Anunoby on the way to breaking that mark. Here we go. Here we go.
2: It's
0: here we go.
3: How about that?
2: To the third degree. This is when Big Ben gets grilled.
0: All right, Kubaloo.
4: Well, usually when players express their individual goals for the season, they're pretty lofty. Not the case with Packers wide receiver Christian Watson, although it might be lofty for him. Watson says he's aiming for more than 1,100 yards and double-digit touchdowns. Now, Ben, I know you said that he doesn't deserve his contract extension, but yeah. Do you think he can hit these goals?
0: Well, no, because something's going to go haywire. He gets hurt all the time. To get those numbers, you have to stay healthy. You're not going to get those numbers if you play 8 or 9 games, and that's just the reality of Watson. He has not been able to stay healthy. That's the problem. When he's played, he's been good. He hasn't been great. The Packers are betting clearly that Christian Watson is going to take off the training wheels and go to the next level. I see no evidence that would indicate that he's going to be able to make it through a season healthy. And so I'm going, no, those are not realistic goals to get double-digit touchdowns. You have to play in pretty much every game because you're not going to usually get more than one touchdown a game. Very rarely does that happen. Next!
4: Now, Kyrie Irving is now being linked to 4 realistic trade suitors in the Pistons, the Timberwolves, the Rockets, and the Lakers. Ben, would you take a shot with Kyrie if you were one of those teams?
0: Hell no! The idea of Kyrie Irving is great. The reality of Kyrie Irving is he doesn't, much like Christian Watson, he doesn't play that much. There's always some kind of underlying condition when Kyrie's on your team. It's been consistent, other than when he played with LeBron, right? Outside of that, I guess you can say, well, go join LeBron. And he's getting older, which means Kyrie's going to get hurt even more. based on the comparisons to other athletes that have come before him. So he'll get, obviously get a job. I would not want Kyrie on my team. I would not get excited, which means he'll probably end up with the Clippers. Next!
4: Speaking of the Mavericks, it's also being reported that they are targeting Joel Embiid. Would this be a mistake, or could a Flag-Embiid pairing make some noise?
0: So there's a theme here, Coop, and the theme is all of these guys are not all that available. And so, yeah, if Joel Embiid, if you gave some kind of health serum, some kind of punch that he could drink and be healthy all year, sure, Joel Embiid would be wonderful, absolutely great with Flag. That's not going to happen, so hell no, don't want that combination if I'm Dallas. How did we do, Coop?
4: You passed this edition.
0: That is a win. Put it on the board. Winner, winner, winner. Chicken dinner. 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
23: 5.7 left, no timeouts remaining. Anunoby is handed the ball, finds Brunson at midcourt. Launches a straight on three, missed it short, tipped by Anunoby, he put it in, Anunoby put it in, the Knicks take the lead with 1.2 to go, Anunoby out of nowhere.
22: You heard it all on the Knicks radio network, they were down 29 and came back all the way to defeat the Spurs, 107-106, Anunoby ended with 33 points, Jalen Brunson was a leading scorer with 36 points, New York now leads the series 3-1, and Game 5 will be back in San Antonio on Saturday. In Major League Baseball, the A's defeated the Brewers 4-3. White Sox held on against the Braves 2-1. Chicago is now in first place in the AL Central. And the Pirates came all the way back to defeat the Dodgers at home 9-8. I'm Monsi Bolaños.
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0: And away we go. It's time now for Ask Ben. Your questions are answers for the rest of the hour. And we head over to the Koopa Loop for the reading of the questions.
4: All right, Ben, we are going to start off with a question from JT the Wingman.
0: Hi, JT. I've met him multiple times.
4: He wants to know, do you use a water pick flosser?
0: I have used the water pick flosser. It typically breaks. It doesn't last that long. So I've gone OG. I go back to just the regular floss. So I have used it. I'm not against it. It doesn't, the machine, we've had a couple of them over the years. They don't usually last that long. What about you, Lorena?
5: Yeah, I'm like you. I've used one. I have one, but I don't actively use it.
0: You're not an active user.
5: I prefer hand flossing. I have the little floss sticks, you know, one that has like a pointy side, and then
4: yes.
5: one that has the...
4: Yes.
0: Oh, I love, yeah. I am an epic flosser when it comes to those little floss pick
5: things. I keep them
0: in
5: my bag.
0: They're great.
5: Good to have.
0: Yeah, I love the clank, the clankety clank. What about you, Coop?
4: I'm the same. We have a water pick. I have used it before, but I don't really use it. I use the little individual ones.
0: It's too much work. You know, it's the convenience. It's just the regular floss. All right, what's next? What do we got here? It's Ask Ben. Your questions are answers.
4: All right, I love this question. This is from Alf the Alien Opiner.
0: Hi, Alf.
4: Sweet tarts or spree?
0: I'm a sweet tart guy. What about you, Lorena?
5: Oh, that's really hard. I forget about sprees completely.
4: Right?
5: But I really enjoy the texture of them.
0: Sorry,
5: I think I'm going to go with sprees.
0: All right. Fine. That's a bad job by you. What about you, Coop?
4: So I'm adding the caveat. If it's the chewy sprees...
5: Yeah, they have to be chewy.
4: Absolutely. Over sweet tarts all day, every day. But if it's the original spree like you have in your picture, Alf, the hard sprees, I'm going to pick sweet tarts.
5: Yeah, I want the chewy sprees.
0: What would Alf eat, though? That's what I want to know. What's next? Alf would like a pickle tart. What is next? What do we got?
4: Donkey Sausage would like to know.
0: Hi, Donkey.
4: I think we've had this before, but we'll do it again. What would the title of your memoir be?
0: Grumpy talk show host guy won't shut up or something like that. I haven't thought about that. What about you, Lorena?
4: Yours is easy.
0: What?
4: In the air everywhere.
0: Oh, okay. I guess. Fine. Whatever. What about you, Lorena? You're going to write a book about your amazing life, all the adventures you've gone on, all the places.
5: Just keep going.
0: Just keep going. Well, that's it. Yeah. She's keep going until the lights turn off and then game over. That's it. Everything gets reset. What about you, Lorraine? Coop.
4: I'm going to say mine would be called No Lies.
0: Oh, look at that.
4: Mm-hmm.
0: Yeah, wow. No Lies.
5: So creative.
0: The Claw? No, I thought you'd call it The Claw. No? All right.
4: Tone, Lorena. The next question is from the King Rory.
0: Hi, Rory.
4: He wants to know, are you concerned on how much microplastics you are consuming on a daily basis?
5: Yes.
0: Not at all. I don't give a crap. Yeah, I'd love to just eat plastic. I love plastic. I love the taste of plastic. It's just absolutely wonderful. In fact, I would like to be buried on top of that plastic island out in the Pacific. What are they calling that? The Great
5: the
0: Pacific.
5: Trash Island?
0: Trash out. Yeah, why not? What about you? I'm very worried about plastics.
5: I'm very worried. Even today, I was eating my dibs, and I accidentally broke off a piece of the border into the ice cream, and it was in my mouth. And I was like, oh, my gosh, I almost swallowed this and died. Like, plastics are a very serious thing. Did you know that they can't even do a case study to see what happens to people who don't have microplastics?
4: I don't care.
5: Because
4: I don't care.
5: Everyone has it.
4: Shut up, Lorena.
0: We're men. We don't care. All right, next. What do we got? What do we got? Ask Ben. Your questions are our answers.
4: This is a classic one, but I've never seen this guy ask a question before, so I'm going to ask it. Mike wants to know, what do you put on your hot dogs? Oh, FedEx Mike in Kansas City.
0: Oh, the great FedEx Mike. So I go, I upset people because I go mustard, little ketchup, mustard. I strip it like stripes, like pinstripes on my hot dog. So in every bite, I got a little mustard and ketchup. What about you, Lorena?
5: I do mayonnaise and ketchup and relish. Oh.
0: Mayonnaise.
5: I make like a goop.
4: Mustard, a little bit of ketchup, onions.
5: Ooh, onions on it.
0: I don't mind the onions. They brought those back at Costco. What's next? What do we got here?
4: They did?
0: You gotta ask for them, though.
4: Oh, okay. The hack. Yeah. All right, another one from King Roy, because I like this one.
5: Quickly.
4: Are any of you a fan of the hot honey fad?
0: I actually had hot honey pizza somewhere. I think in New York. It was pretty good, actually. It's not like I'm going to go out of my way to get it, but I thought it was pretty good. What about you, Lorena?
5: Yeah, put it on all my pepperoni pizza, please.
4: Yes, okay, cool. Love the hot honey. Delicious.
0: All right,
5: it's so good.
0: About the hot honey. They had a webinar. All the restaurants love the hot honey. They can't get enough.
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23: 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No timeouts remaining. Anunoby is handed the ball. Finds Brunson at midcourt. Launches a straight on three. Missed it short. Tipped by Anunoby. He put it in. Anunoby put it in. The Knicks take the lead with 1.2 to go.
22: You heard it on the Knicks radio network. They were down 29 and came back all the way to defeat the Spurs 107 to 106. Anunoby ended with 33 points. Jalen Brunson was a leading scorer with 36 points. New York now leads the series 3-1, and game 5 will be back in San Antonio on Saturday. In Major League Baseball, the A's defeated the Brewers 4-3. White Sox held on against the Braves 2-1. Chicago is now in first place in the AL Central. And the Pirates came all the way back to defeat the Dodgers at home 9-8. I'm Monty Bolaños.
1: Ben freaking Maller.
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1: 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You want accountability? Then you want Ben Maller.
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1: 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Now, live from the Fox Sports Radio studios, here he is, Ben Maller.
0: They're being silly in Philly. Welcome in the beginning of another hour of the Ben Maller Show. We are in the air everywhere. Believe it or not, another hour is upon us. One after another, as we are comrades in insomnia.

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0: 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They're doing 3 hours of pregame coverage.
5: It's not today, it's tomorrow?
0: Tomorrow, it's on Friday.
5: Oh, okay. Yeah,
0: today's Thursday, so that is very exciting. 3 hours of pregame coverage. Holy crap. My God. Thank God I'm not part of that. Well, let's play the game, and here we go. Let's welcome in our celebrity panel of judges. And who do we have here? Eeny, meeny, miny, moe. I don't know who's still on hold. Let's see who wants to play our game. Oh, here we go. Here we go. We have Seuss Dog. Hello, Seuss Dog. Welcome.
6: Hey, Ben. Real quick. I get a golden ticket. The answer is number 3.
0: Okay, he's already answering. Blind Scott. 1, 2, or 3, Blind Scott.
7: Oh, yeah, yeah, dude. Will you get a Brazilian wax like Adam 12 did? He's giving himself a Brazilian wax on 105.7 WROR right now. It's crazy, man. This is real radio. This is amazing, man. I'm listening to it right now.
0: Okay, How Pal. Hello, How Pal.
8: How Pal's in the house. Ticket number 1.
0: Okay, I like that people are just answering before I even give the story. This is outstanding here. I just cut out the middleman. What about you, Ricky Bobby?
9: How about number 2 from Ovi?
0: Everyone's completely hammered. All right, story number 1. Longtime Colorado Rocky outfielder Charlie Blackman is coming out of retirement, but he will not be returning to the Rockies. Blackman will be joining the draft pool for the Banana Ball Championship League. He's expected to be the number 1 overall pick. He'll join former Red Sox Jackie Bradley Jr. as the only other major leaguers to be full-time Banana Ball players. Story number 2, it's all about Taylor's Tuckus, boys. Taylor Swift made an appearance at Game 4 of the NBA Finals, courtside, her appearance with Travis Kelce at Game 3 of the Eastern Conference Finals in Cleveland, Ohio. That got the attention of collectors. Swift's courtside seat from that game, currently up for auction at $6,500. And story number 3, Spike Lee, the lead cheerleader for the Knickerbockers, man of the people for Game 3 of the NBA Finals the other day. Spike Lee showed up to the legendary West 4th Street courts in Manhattan in blue and orange wrapped a bus. The Fanatics fan wagon, Lee and the Fanatics people hooked up fans with autographed memorabilia, including signed Carl Anthony Towns, jerseys, and other things. Well, how nice of Spike Lee. All right, Seuss Dog, you want to change your answer or are you going to stick with your answer?
6: No, number 3.
0: Number 3. All right, Blind Scott. 1, 2, or 3, Blind Scott.
7: Tell Seuss Dog to pay Mike the Leprechaun. He owes him money.
0: How Pal. 1, 2, or 3, How Pal.
8: How Pal's in the house. Number 1 is in the house.
0: All right, Ricky Bobby. Quickly, Ricky Bobby.
9: I'm staying with 2.
0: All right, you should have gone 3. 3, the Spike Lee one. That's the fake story. Number 3, the Spike Lee one.
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3: Some of the things that were going on, but there were some things that, you know, the Knicks could have been called for certain things, and it just, I feel like the referees weirded the game out a little bit to me. But with all that being said, the sidebar of the referees and what they did does not bury the lead of how, I don't know, perseverance, the never say die mantra, just one point at a time. I mean, the New York Knicks, they just kept playing, man. I'm not really sure how to comprehend it. I watched it and was like, okay, we got to get on air and talk about it in the morning. I just was not very clear on how to explain how a team could get down so early. You lose Karl Anthony Towns immediately in the game due to foul trouble. And again, the current theme, and you heard the head coach say it as much, is it's not about how physical this game is going to be. He convinced his team to be bullies in this series. He has convinced his team to be physical as all get out. And it wasn't about, he said it wasn't about playing physical. He said it was about executing through the physical play. And I thought that was very telling. I really did. I don't know if they ran out of gas, because it looked like the Knicks were gassed. And at one point, the big man, he proved it. Like, he couldn't breathe. That the tempo of that game was so fast early on. I mean, it was fast and physical. And I just wonder, you know, I'm sitting there, I'm like, the Knicks look tired. They don't look like they can get it done. But then it's like, okay, the Spurs look good. They were making plays. Usual characters, Castle, Harper, Vassell, you know, Wimby, they're making plays. Fox, they're making plays. But then in the second half, it's like they could not make the shots. The shots were not falling for them in the second half, and they still continued to try to play the style of ball that they did. I don't know, Jonas. It's a hard one to comprehend, because even if you're shooting poorly, something just says, I mean, when you get up by 29 points, some way, somehow, you're supposed to

0: 7th of 2026 is the Power Trip Morning Show. I'm Corey Cove. That's Chris Hockey. There's Meat Sauce, Paul Lambert. There's Zach Alverson. You said no Tommy today. No Tommy today. Well, you know. Is it Big Boy job or what is he doing?
1: I think he is training for his new bit.
0: Training for Big Boy job?
1: I think so.
2: Yeah, he has to to do that once a month with somebody. He has to be in a train.
1: Yeah.
2: In order to keep his job.
1: Then when they realize how good he is at it, they're like, I don't know if you have to come back next week.
0: Yeah, you should be teaching us.
2: Not everybody volunteers to be the caboose.
1: Well played. You always need a caboose.
2: Yeah. She got a great big old laugh.
0: I stayed up and watched every second of that goddamn basketball game. Jesus, was that the dumbest basketball I've ever seen out of the San Antonio Spurs.
1: Charles Barkley said it's the worst basketball that's ever been played in the civilization.
0: I'm texting back and forth with my dad because my dad, whatever, you know, the whole Spurs bet. We've talked about it 1,000 times. We're financially and emotionally tied to the Spurs. You know how many times we were just like, what are they doing? Like, it wasn't even about missed shots, because you're going to miss shots. And great basketball play can still be, wow, great setup, great pick and roll. Ah, missed that shot. This was just, what are they doing? There was a stretch where they jacked up a three with about 20 seconds on the shot clock, which you shouldn't do when you have a giant lead. Offensive rebound, immediate three, brick. Another offensive rebound, immediate three, brick. I'm going, guys, you're up like 15 points. The clock is your friend. What are you doing?
1: Yeah.
0: I just, in my head, it was Jeremy Culhane from SNL. What is the goal here? What are we doing?
1: Yeah.
0: Over and over and over again. After the game, 29-point comeback, gigantic collapse. The Knicks win 107-106. They're up 3-1. Somebody asked Wemby, like, what happened? Explain what happened. And he goes, I don't know if I can. And one of the words that he used was greediness. And that is all you need to know. They're jacking up threes when they're up 15, 20 points.
1: Yeah.
0: And they were ice cold. They made no attempt to change it to try to make shots in the lane or get layups or draw fouls. It was just, hey, should we keep jacking up threes? We're like 2 for 90 this half. Jeez. And they just kept doing it. It was so dumb. When they were up like 8, I was like, yeah, they deserve to lose. They're playing like idiots. They deserve to lose this game. I don't know if we're going to, but they deserve to lose. And they did on the OG Anunoby tip-in with 1.2 seconds to go. Taylor Swift, Jerry Seinfeld, Fat Joe somehow. Yeah,
1: the Ham Sisters.
0: They're all there.
1: Yeah.
0: And they didn't want Larry David losing his mind, Adam Sandler.
1: Yeah.
0: They're all there.
2: Good for them. Finally, something good happened for those folks.
1: Yeah, well said.
0: You
1: know?
0: What a nuts game. If you had no emotional tie to that game, though, that was pure drama.
2: Yeah.
0: Right? Pure, like, athletic entertainment for, not the first half, because that was just a blowout. The second half was nonstop drama.
2: You know, it's interesting. I was, I just finished the show, and I was leaving, and I turned on the fan, and I was listening to two dudes watching the game. So not the play-by-play of the game on the fan, but two guys watching the game.
0: Doing the show.
2: Yeah.
1: Yeah.
0: And watching the game.
2: They were losing their minds.
0: Yep.
2: And I was like, wow, that must be cool. So I stayed down at the hotel last night. So I went into the hotel room and turned on the end of the game and just watched the celebration. And the look on everybody's faces was like, what the hell? Did somebody...
0: Yeah, I mean,
2: was that a movie? Did that really happen?
0: 1,000,000,000% historic, right?
2: Yeah,
0: I mean,
2: right.
0: 29-point comeback in a regular season game is epic, let alone to do it in the NBA Finals on your home court when all these stories have been written about $10, $50, $100,000 for a ticket and how disappointed they all were for Game 3. All of them that stayed last night got their money's worth.
1: Yeah.
2: Was it Victor's hard foul that changed everything? Because that's what the guys on the radio guys said.
0: No, there's no one play because it was just nonstop stupidity. There's just no one play you can pin it on. And all of them made mistakes. Like De'Aaron Fox is supposed to be the settling veteran leader. I don't know what he was doing. Even with like 12 seconds to go, the Spurs are up one and he gets that long, like, outlet pass slash tip, and he tries to lay it in, and OG Anunoby blocks it. If you just pull back,
1: right,
0: run 3 or 4 seconds off the clock and get fouled. Now you're up one going to the line with 7 seconds to go, eight
1: Changes
0: seconds to go.
1: All of it.
0: But instead, you try to go for the layup and it gets blocked. And now the Knicks have the ball and it's game on. It's like, it just, I don't know. They didn't understand risk versus reward. They just kept shooting threes. I know that's like the sixth time I've said that, but still, I can't stop saying it. Well, they can't stop shooting threes.
2: Yeah. Dumb,
0: I just couldn't believe it.
2: Dumb question, because they've been playing basketball longer than, you know. Was it just their youth that showed last night? Is that because everybody talks about how young they are? Were they just making dumb kid mistakes?
0: I would argue it's one of the most fascinating things about team sports is, let's say one of the young guys, like whatever, Castle, just starts going, you know, stupid mode and just starts making ridiculously childish, dumb 21-year-old mistakes. That doesn't mean the rest of the team does, right?
1: Right.
0: But it was collectively.
1: It was contagious.
0: It literally was all of them. Everybody on the court was like, you know, everything we did in the first half, which was almost perfect. Let's do the exact opposite. Let's go full-blown Costanza in half number two. All five of them, didn't matter who the combination was, didn't understand to run the clock down with a huge lead, didn't understand to try to draw fouls, didn't understand to try to draw or get into the lane and see if you can get two instead of just three. They just settled. It was lazy, dumb ISO ball. Wow. Terrible. Even my dad was like, does this coach not understand that you got to call a timeout and tell these guys, like,
1: What are we doing here? What's the goal? So I'm
0: crapping on it from the Spurs side of it, going like, what are we doing? This is chaos. If you are a Knicks fan, they did everything right, right? They were super aggressive, and they were all effort. Man, that was, I can't imagine how much fun that would have been if you were a Knicks fan.
1: Yeah. Just, that last play was unbelievable.
0: You know, Brunson, I think, did the right thing with jacking up that three with about 5 seconds to go, 4 or 5 seconds to go, because he was double teamed and that was going to be really tough to get around that and try to get a good shot. And when he did, OG Anunoby was the one who passed the ball in.
1: Yep.
0: And nobody defended him after he passed the ball in.
1: And it helped
0: to the rim.
1: And it helped on the play that Victor is out guarding Brunson, because then he's not there under the basket to either get the rebound or bat it away and knock it out of bounds. And then there's like a point two or three seconds left as opposed to 1.2.
3: Nobody guarding the inbound pass. Brunson gets it, fires up a three. Shot no good. The chip is gone.
2: To come back,
1: think
2: from
1: if that had won it.
2: No chance.
0: Yeah, it's over for
2: no
0: sure.
1: Oh, it's over. Yeah, yeah.
0: So,
1: oh yeah.
0: So here, this is an interesting broadcasting question, Chris. You're a part of the Vikings broadcast. You guys have to make these kinds of calls all the time.
2: Well, sometimes you got to piss in a trash can.
1: Yeah, so, or a bottle.
0: Sometimes you piss in a trash can. But so, OG tips it in with 1.2 to go. Well, the Spurs still have a shot. They have 1.2 and they're down one.
2: Yeah.
0: If you go back and watch that play, the final play for the Spurs, they had Castle open under the basket. It was just a terrible inbound pass. A laser inbound pass, and Castle gets a layup or an alley-oop dunk to win it at the buzzer. The only reason I'm saying that is, so it doesn't work because the pass is bad, and then it gets kind of tipped, and Castle flails and tries to get off a shot, and it just doesn't go in. A really, really good inbound pass, and that's a heartbreaker for New York, right?
2: Yeah.
1: Yeah, that changes everything.
0: But
1: yeah.
0: Because it didn't go in, and it's pandemonium, and every celebrity that has ever lived in New York is hugging Timothy Chalamet, they didn't show the replay. They didn't go back and show how open Castle was, because it was just minute after minute after minute of, let's talk to OG Anunoby and let's show Spike Lee hugging everybody. It was just, you had to like let that moment breathe. I'm like, can you show that replay again? Because Castle was wide open. Wow. I don't remember how long it was like, they didn't want to run it.
2: You can run that while you're getting the on-court interview.
0: Totally.
2: You certainly can.
1: Correct.
2: I don't know why you wouldn't do that.
0: They showed OG Anunoby's tip in about 10,000 times. Didn't show how actually kind of perfectly that last play was for San Antonio.
2: Was there any kind of controversy regarding it? Anything that might... Okay, because I was going to say, did the NBA call in and say, don't show that because there might have been something we need to look at?
0: No, I didn't think there was a foul or anything. It was just a really bad inbound throw.
2: Okay. Weird, man. No, that's a... I think it's a terrible decision, but...
0: Yep.
2: Wow.
0: That all of
2: even
0: that...
2: Even the lower third or bottom right-hand side of the screen, you know?
0: All of that could have been a castle buzzer beater to break everybody's heart. Almost.
1: That's, yeah.
0: Knicks go up 3-1. Whatever.
2: Yeah.
0: Whatever.
2: Yeah.
0: Man.
2: Well, there you go. Sports come through for you again. That's cool. Or against you, I guess.
1: Yeah.
2: Play your part.
1: Man, sports are the best.
0: Yeah.
1: I love sports.
2: See?
0: It's not over. Because I truly think the Spurs are slightly better than the Knicks. And I know they're down 3-1, so that's borderline preposterous statement. But if Wemby hits the game winner in game two at the buzzer... And if they don't blow a 29-point lead, they're up 3-1. So it's not like the Knicks are significantly better. In fact, I would argue they're either neck and neck or the Spurs are still slightly better. They're just, the Knicks are smarter.
1: Yeah.
0: They're vets. They're smarter.
1: Yeah. Man.
0: So I, you know, the Spurs are 5.5-point favorites on Saturday. I mean, it's unbelievably unlikely that they can come back and do this. They still have the best player on the planet. It's not over yet.
1: That like De'Aaron 95. Fox play is so bad.
0: It's so bad.
1: It's so bad. You got it.
0: As doing?
1: You said, Gore, you're the vet on the team. Just take the ball and hold on
0: he
1: to
0: panicked.
1: It. Let them foul you.
0: So much panic in the final
1: so much.
0: 12 minutes.
1: You're up like 9 with like 5 minutes to go.
0: You don't panic.
1: I do not because I have Gutter Helmet from GutterHelmetMN.com. 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
0: You know, Tommy was cheering for the Spurs, too, so he's really glad he's not here today.
2: Yeah.
1: He's sad.
0: But Lieber will be here.
2: Yeah.
0: Benjamin Lieber. He'll be here at like 6:30 or so. This is the Power Trip Morning Show on the Fan.
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1: My shovel.
0: That was a joke for about, I don't know, 0.7% of our audience.
2: What about you?
0: Zach got it.
2: Didn't go with the puddle of mud reference, I see.
1: Yeah.
0: No.
1: They're terrible. No, they're... They have a great song.
2: They have a couple. Song.
0: Oh, God. I'd rather be buried under a puddle of mud.
2: Everything's a blur, stuck in a mud puddle again.
1: Maybe I'm the one.
0: Terrible. Oh, my God.
2: She'd been missing. ... For 3 days.
0: Yikes.
2: In an interview with Bring Me the News, Adam Sandbeck says he was exploring a new trail with his buddy Mike Gravelin in a side-by-side ATV.
0: Hang on a second. This is a story about somebody being trapped in the mud. Did you just say somebody's name was Sand something and Sand Gravel Beck something?
2: And Gravelin. That's right.
0: This is a bit.
2: Well.
0: So mud and sand and gravel.
2: That's right.
0: Okay.
2: Yeah.
1: .com.
2: Wait. Yeah.
0: So Joe Dirt saves the day or what happens here?
2: Yeah. Yeah.
0: Paul, you do one.
17: Say something about soil.
1: Yeah, Sally Soil is there to rescue it.
2: Maybe that was her name.
1: Yeah.
2: Saturday afternoon, they came across a minivan in a mud hole on a heavily wooded trail. Sandbeck says they pulled closer, noticed next to the vehicle, there was a body submerged in a deep puddle with only a woman's face visible.
0: Come on.
2: This is the truth,
0: and
2: man.
0: She's alive.
2: It was like something out of a movie, Sandbeck says.
1: Oh.
2: The woman was able to utter the words, "Help me."
0: Are you kidding me?
2: To the two men.
1: My God.
2: Who rescued her from the puddle and called emergency crews. Paramedics and police were able to arrive on the scene within 20 minutes. The woman wasn't able to tell the men exactly how long she'd been stuck, but she said she had seen the sun go down and up a couple of times.
0: Jeez.
1: You've seen those videos.
2: Jeez. Amen. The Douglas County Sheriff's Office confirms Catherine Wozner, 68, of Alexandria, was located alive west of Bacchus, Minnesota, about 2 hours and more than 100 miles away from her home. The Minnesota Bureau of Criminal Investigation has issued an endangered missing person alert for her, who was last seen on June 3rd near the intersection of State Highway 64 and State Highway 87 in the southern portion of Hubbard County. I'm sorry, there's an alarm going off and it's distracting me from my reading. At the time she went missing, Wozner was reportedly driving a black 2015 Chrysler Town & Country minivan. Authorities say she was transported to Ascensia Health in Brainerd due to her medical conditions. I felt like God put us together in that situation to save Catherine. I truly feel the hand of God is the reason why we were able to save her. He wanted to share the story to highlight the important work rural ambulance crews and law enforcement play in situations like this. Added he was able to talk with the lady on the phone on Sunday, and she was out of the hospital and recovering with her family. I can't believe all that was visible was her face.
0: So the chances that she's found is astronomical, right? Yes. Sounds like it's completely random. But how about the absolute prison of being stuck and just staring at the sun for 2 days? And you know you're dead.
1: Yeah.
0: You're like,
1: it's over.
0: It's over. I'm going to die here. I can't move. If this mud raises or rises anymore, I'm going to just drown to death.
1: Yeah, I'm going to drown in mud.
0: I'm just going to starve to death staring into the sun.
1: Right.
0: I can't even imagine those 24 to 72 hours waiting to be found.
2: There's no worse way.
0: Definitely give up.
1: You're not waiting to be found. You're waiting to die. Yeah.
2: Yeah. I wonder if the human spirit never allows you to give up. I don't know, man. It's incredible because, how do you, what, is this a Scooby-Doo cartoon?
0: Right.
2: Is it quicksand?
1: Right.
2: How is there a mud puddle that deep?
0: And what are the chances that Fred Sand and Scooby Dirt rolling through with John Gravel and find you?
1: Correct.
2: Front row
1: is correct.
2: I don't know, man. Incredible. Incredible.
0: That is incredible.
2: The whole thing's incredible.
0: Man. You know, like the end of Titanic when Kate Winslet can barely blow the whistle to make noise, right? Because she's so cold.
2: Very well done at the end of a very long film to make it so hard for her to be rescued.
0: Right. But you know what I'm saying? Like, what if this gal, can you imagine the guys are walking by and they don't notice her? Because why would you look in a mud puddle, right? Depending on how far off this path she is or whatever. What if she doesn't have the strength to even muster noise and you watch two guys walk past you, but you can't talk because you're, 72 hours without eating and you're
2: for sure
0: ready to die.
2: And how about the idea that if they don't come wandering up, let's say a month from now, somebody's on that trail and they find that van, she's covered now. Who knows how long it is before they ever find her body?
0: Yeah, great point.
1: Yeah, very good point.
0: All right, well, that's...
2: How in the hell does that happen?
0: I don't know. That gal is lucky as hell.
2: I gotta know how you sink that deeply into the mud.
0: Don't know. She hasn't explained that part yet?
2: Apparently not.
0: Still recovering?
1: Oh, man.
0: Look, I don't know why anybody doesn't listen to me.
2: Go ahead.
0: Why does anybody go outside?
1: Yeah, it's a good point.
0: What are the chances today that I get buried up to my face in mud?
1: Less than 1%.
0: Way less than 1%.
2: You keep acting like that.
1: Yeah, right. You keep talking like that.
0: I mean, not with the intention of somebody else doing it on purpose. You know what I'm saying? Like, just me walking around and accidentally falling into a little mud puddle is almost zero.
2: It's weird because, over the years, you see, every now and again, somebody burying daddy or somebody or somebody up to their head in the sand. And I've always said to myself, you're going to have to kill me to get me to let you do that.
1: Yeah.
2: I can't imagine not being able to move my hands or arms and get out. Because there's, I can't imagine.
1: That sounds awful.
0: What a crazy story.
2: Unbelievable. Yeah, so there you go.
0: Bigger miracle, that or the New York Knicks?
2: That's a good
1: question. I mean, that's a real good question.
2: I mean, what was better for Anthony Chalamet?
1: I don't know what Tim's brother was doing last night.
0: Oh, Tony Chalamet. Yeah.
2: What the hell's his name?
0: Timothy,
2: that's it. Yeah. Boy, that's a very loud fire alarm out there.
0: Yeah, and it's still going.
2: That's okay. They're testing her.
0: Yeah, normally they do the silent one in the studio, though, right?
2: Yeah.
0: Where the light goes off, but just the lady talking on whatever's in the hallway. But for whatever reason, it's doing both.
2: Yeah.
1: I think she's talking in the hallway. It's just that loud.
0: Yeah, no, it is. That's right. That's what I'm saying.
2: Saying, yeah, okay.
0: Normally we can't even hear it through the door, but this is clearly through the door.
2: Do you want to hear the audio of the lady talking?
1: Yeah. Sure. I have sweet-looking nipples.
18: Wow. Wait, was this the lady?
2: She's trying to get us to go outside.
18: The fire alarm lady?
0: Yeah, I think we all thought you meant the gal in the mud.
1: Yeah, same.
2: Oh, my God.
1: That's how they found her. Wow, what an ego on that one.
19: Hey, they started working faster after that.
2: Give me one reason to save you, ma'am.
1: Yeah. Thanks, Tracy Chapman.
20: You have a tiny wiener.
1: Oh, all right. Well, you can lay there and die.
0: Well, this isn't quite right, because the story said just your face was exposed.
2: Yeah. That's why you got to get me out of here.
0: Yeah. Oh, man.
2: Yeah. So there you go.
1: That was a hell of a story. What a story.
2: I know. Happened right, yeah.
0: Did you say her age in the story?
2: 68.
0: Man.
2: Yep.
0: Don't go walking by yourself. Don't go anywhere by yourself. And don't go outside. You know the bad things that can happen outside? The list is long.
1: Yeah, very long, yeah.
0: I'll list all of the things that can go wrong if you go outside when we come back and do front page sports after this on The Fan.
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22: Thunderstorms likely today. Otherwise, cloudy skies expected. High temperatures reach up to 74. Southeasterly winds around 5 miles per hour. Mainly clear skies tonight. Slight chance of thunderstorms. Lows level off around 55. Daytime highs approaching 79 tomorrow. Ample sunshine expected. From the Weatherology Weather Center, I'm meteorologist Paul Trombley. On 99.3 The Fan, Winona. Currently, it's 61 degrees.
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12: Yeah.
11: All of it, right? I mean, just even that small thing. But to hear these people sing, and they're so good, man, I am just knocked out by that kind of talent. So I'd encourage you to do that.
12: What's her name again?
11: Her name is Maddie.
12: Maddie.
11: And her last name is Trumbull, T-R-U-M-B-L-E.

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8: Maxo, did I tell you that Morris Day and the Time is the headliner of that show?
9: Oh, yeah.
8: They just announced it's going to be us and Bear.
9: That's so awesome, man.
8: Motion City Soundtrack and Morris Day and the Time.
9: I saw them at the Taste of Minnesota, and let me tell you,
8: they
9: still got it.
8: Yeah.
9: And you can still hit the mirror dance with perfection.
8: Yeah.
9: It's amazing.
8: I love the whole bit with the mirrors.
9: It's amazing, cool. Man.
8: Looking
9: it's
8: forward to that. So I can't cool. wait to see what it's like to play that big old stage. That's only, today's the 11th. That's 9 days from today.
9: Wow.
8: Wow.
9: That's going to be sweet for you, Mark.
8: Ben.
10: Yeah.
8: One more thing.
10: What?
8: Do you remember Mike Marcotte?
11: Familiar?
12: Brilliant.
10: Yeah, if I can remember all the way back in history, I was just at his wedding
8: yeah.
10: a couple weeks ago.
8: Did you see what he's doing?
10: What do you mean?
12: He was at his wedding, yeah.
8: So listen to this. I got an email from him. Hey, Hawk. Starting June 16th, former athletes from the world's biggest stages will compete at the Meadows at Mystic Lake during the Pro Tour Golf Tournament. John Elway, Jerome Bettis, Tony Romo, and a cast of thousands. How cool is that?
10: Yeah, and your very own Adam Thielen's going to play it.
8: And Thielen's going to play it, too.
10: Yeah, so John Smoltz, have you never heard of this, this tour that they're doing?
8: I'm sorry, I have not, no.
10: So John Smoltz, I believe he was the one that created this league. It's basically all professional athletes that are legit golfers, and they're creating their own league, and it's not for spectators. It's only to be viewed on stream and just
8: like
10: online.
8: YouTube and stuff. Yeah, right.
10: Yeah. So the idea is to create a safe space for all these high-end athlete celebrities to legit go and compete for real money. There's real dollars. There's real sponsors. They do tour around the country. They chose the Meadows at Mystic for this area for a tournament, and it is just a regular golf event, and they just don't want to make it to be about like fans going there for autographs, and they want guys to feel like it's a legit competition, and it's not just a spectacle, and it's a real thing that they're actually doing, and I guess it's great golf, it's highly competitive. I don't know if at each stop, they just pull local celebrities just for the interest of it.
8: Yeah, right, for sure.
10: But, you know, I think we all know that Thielen is not far away from being a kind of a scratch golfer.
8: Yeah.
10: So it's very likely that, I don't know, if Thielen plays well, he could just stay on this tour and just kind of do this thing as well.
8: That's pretty cool, man.
10: Yeah.
8: It's a $500,000 purse payout, 80 players in the field. So I don't know, but man, and again, I just because of watching him play football so much, I don't see Jerome Bettis as being a golfer Is he a great golfer?
10: I don't know. I mean, he must be competitive to some level.
8: And I don't, again, I don't have the entire entry list, but I would think somebody like Johnny Randall would, but didn't you tell me he's a great golfer?
0: He's really good. Yeah. He's a very good golfer.
8: Wow, man. That's pretty cool. Good idea, right?
10: I think Mystic has a few people, obviously some of their high enders, I think get to go watch, but it might be like less than 100 people on the whole course.
0: Yeah.
10: That get to follow them around. So yeah, I don't know all the details. Mike's company, Golf Public Relations, I guess, is handling all that stuff. But I suppose just go onto their website, what's called the Pros?
8: Yeah.
10: The Pros League or something?
7: ProTour.com.
10: Yeah, and I think that you can just watch the stream live.
8: I'm not, obviously, a big golf fan of any kind. I would rather watch that than, like, the Masters or something like that.
0: Oh, that's probably going to win you the preposterous.
10: Yeah, that might be preposterous. I mean, I would say probably for the golf bet that's coming up this next weekend or whatever, on whatever tournament that is.
0: You'd rather watch John Smoltz hit drives than...
8: What do I care if somebody I've never heard of can hit a golf ball far? So what? Yeah.
10: So you're not far away. I'm not far away from you, Hawk. I would choose to watch the Masters over these guys, but I think any other golf tournament, I would rather watch these guys that I grew up watching in any other sport.
8: Man.
10: I'm already emotionally more invested in those guys than I am some obscure golfer that I've never heard of.
8: Yeah, I would love to watch like John Elway just bend his driver around a tree just because he's so pissed off.
0: Yeah.
12: Well, I can't wait to watch John Elway driving golf carts.
0: I can't wait to watch Tom Glavine hit pitch shots.
8: Oh, I'm so sorry that you're so cool.
0: I just think it's funny.
8: You want me to tell you about what your dad's doing that day?
0: I think you're right, Hawk. I think this is going to be great.
12: You going to watch Oberg and Scheffler do the back nine? No, I want to watch the bus and Todd Marinovich. Oh, dude.
10: Yeah, but if you go through the list of players, there's some really
0: Brett Hall, our guy Madonna,
10: household names that are missing. Yeah,
8: Madonna.
0: Yeah, Madonna. Yeah.
12: Oh, she can hammer it.
0: Yeah, Josh Donaldson.
12: Big hitter, the Madonna.
0: Yeah, Ryan's dad. Yeah, Ryan's dad. Yeah.
8: I don't know. I think it's cool.
12: Okay, there you go.
0: Yeah.
12: Sports.
8: Go ahead. Just hit it.
0: The Knicks were down 27 at halftime and as many as 29, but staged a record-breaking comeback to beat the Spurs 107-106 on an OG Anunoby tip with 1.2 seconds left in the game to go up 3-1. Brunson had 36 in the win. It's maybe the best finish in an NBA game. It was outstanding. Game 5 is Saturday at 7:30. The Spurs, though, are 5.5-point favorites, down 3-1.
8: That's to the San Antonio Spurs.
12: Hey, they're showing the replay right now on SportsCenter. You know, I played basketball growing up. I don't know if I've ever known the answer to what I'm about to ask. They show with 6.2 seconds left. Is that who is it? Is that Josh Hart? Who's dribbling the ball there?
0: Hawk, who is it?
8: John Wayne.
12: Is that Alvarado? Who is that? Whoever had the ball with 6 seconds to go for the Knicks. Both feet cross half court, but the ball doesn't. So both feet are over. Ball doesn't cross half court, but then both feet go back into the back court. Is that a half court violation?
10: So it's not an over the back.
9: No, I think the ball has to go. Is the key? Yeah.
10: I have no idea.
12: Because he is all the way over, clearly both feet way over the line, but the ball's quite not. He's still dribbling it.
9: Yeah, because that's like the same thing if somebody dives to go save the ball from crossing half court. Like your body's all the way there, you know, but the ball might not be.
12: Because man, that's actually pretty amazing that the refs didn't blow that whistle, because in real time I'm like, that's a clear over and back, and then you see it in the highlights and the ball never crosses half court.
0: And on this play, Corey, that you were talking about where Castle was wide open under the net, Cat barely tips it to get it rolling in a different direction.
12: Dylan Harper has the inbound pass, and if you watch the final 1.2 seconds, if that doesn't get tipped by Cat, that play's going to work, and Castle probably dunks it for the win.
0: Yeah.
12: And it's then, in a weird way, it's the most unbelievable finish after a 29-point collapse.
0: Yeah.
12: But, credit to Cat. He got a finger on it, and that changed everything. Because Castle was wide open.
10: I mean, think about
0: wide open. It was a perfect play.
9: Yeah.
10: Think about, though, from the inbounder in that play, you're in a restricted, confined space. And you have, and Cat's how tall?
12: 7 feet.
10: Yeah. With his arm span going up I mean, he's nine feet tall that you've got to throw that ball with accuracy over a 9 foot wall, basically. That seems like highly unlikely, even, I don't know.
12: It's tough.
10: It's tough, man. That's a tough, it's a tough inbound play.
12: Man.
13: When, how about OG Anunoby being the inbounder to Jalen Brunson on that play and having the wherewithal to just get back in the play and then run and go tip that in at the, after the miss? I mean, I think Mike Brown said it's the most iconic shot in New York basketball history. And before that, it probably was the Patrick Ewing miss. So it's kind of, you know, some cosmic kismet.
12: And Mike Brown mentioned luck a couple of times in his post-game press conference. And as awesome as OG Anunoby's tip is in terms of just, you know, like perfection in slow motion, that's pretty lucky. It's not super easy running full speed to jump that high and just gently tap it in. That's a lot harder than people think.
13: And over two Spurs were right there, like in the direct line of the ball, and he jumps right over them, man.
12: And as obvious as this is, if he misses that tip, the clock runs out and the game's over. So he has to tip that in or they're not going to win.
7: Yep.
12: Very lucky.
7: Unbelievable.
13: Just insane.
10: I think it's kind of refreshing, too, that a head coach can admit that not just one time, but several times they just got lucky.
12: And he went out of his way to say, when you come back from 29 down, by definition, you have to have breaks go your way. Right, almost everything has to go your way.
10: Right.
12: And San Antonio has to implode. And again, they just couldn't have played dumber basketball. Mm-hmm. But even if they play like idiots, when you're up 29, you have to execute every opportunity you're given. And that's what the Knicks did basically the final 7 or 8 minutes for sure. But they chipped away at the end of the third, got it down to 15. Stayed within striking distance. And then again, San Antonio just never settled in, never got comfortable again. What a collapse. Mm. What a train wreck.
10: You put that on San Antonio's coaching, right?
12: I put it on the players too. But yeah, coaching's got to fix something. I mean, but like I mentioned earlier, Ben, maybe you heard me when I was when you were driving in. I just can't believe that all five players from San Antonio the whole way, collectively, it wasn't just two or three were making mistakes. Nobody was playing smart basketball. And it's so weird in team sports where all five, just the bottom falls out. It wasn't just, man, De'Aaron Fox made three or four stupid plays. It was all five. And Wemby used the word greediness, and that's the only way to describe how the Spurs played in the second half. They just were launching threes with 20 or 21 seconds left on the shot clock. When, can you imagine how important it is with 8 minutes to go to waste 24 seconds? And they were wasting like three. Offensive rebound, jack up another three. It's like, dude, you have the ball.
7: Yeah.
12: Waste 20 seconds. Draw a foul. Do anything for what you're doing.
7: Right.
12: That's it the was problem. Insanity.
13: With when you just do the, you know, math ball and it's like, well, the 3-point shot is, you know, it's the best shot that you can take. Well, you see how it builds a 29-point lead and then how it can evaporate a 29-point lead when that's all you're doing.
12: Yep, that was the only plan in the second half was to jack up threes.
10: Even if you're jacking up threes, though, it's the idea of, going back to the term you used, the math ball of it, Max, so that if you're going to jack up a three, fine, but do it with like 3 seconds left on the 100%. Shot clock.
13: They're trying to, you everyone know? Was trying to be a hero, and that's just, that's not how the Spurs specifically play basketball, play their best basketball.
10: But how maddening and infuriating if you have how many opportunities for a timeout, and how many times did they gather as a team in the second half where the coach is like, hey, you dumbasses.
12: Right.
10: Hey, get in here. What are you doing? Look at the clock. Look at the score. Just play conservative basketball. That's all we got to do. Take smart shots. Like, you would think if you say that one time, collectively, somebody on that starting five would be like, yeah, you're right. Look, come on, guys. Let's rein this in. We got this game in the bag if we just kind of play smart.
12: Clock is your friend, right?
7: Yes.
12: Run the clock out.
13: And they also just went, I mean, like ice cold. But that's
7: ice
13: like
7: cold.
13: We haven't really seen it haunt them too much throughout the playoffs. It was a narrative before the playoffs about how youthful they are, but it was obvious and apparent last night how inexperienced they are in these big-time situations.
7: Mm. Yeah. Well said.
10: I don't know.
13: Thank you.
10: It's good thing I'm not a Spurs fan because that would be.
13: Oh my God. I mean, can you imagine?
12: That will haunt you
7: over. Yeah.
12: Forever. That haunts you forever. If the Spurs never win a title, this is going to haunt Wemby's entire career. I mean,
13: yeah, unless they make this comeback, this 3-1 comeback, which doesn't seem like they are.
12: It's not impossible, though. They're so good.
10: Think about the rage that we would have right now. You just want to talk about collectiveness? Think about the rage we'd have right now if that was a Timberwolves collapse.
7: Oh my God. Yeah. Oh yeah.
12: Can you imagine Sauce on Twitter if that was the Wolves?
7: To be fair, I'd probably.
0: probably would have been asleep. But yeah, no, I would have stayed up for it. I'd be pissed. I would have gotten fired because I would have said multiple swears.
12: How about when Wemby missed two free throws right in the final whatever minute or two? You're like, everything went wrong.
0: Yeah.
12: Everything. And they played so dumb against Charles Barkley after the game. Said it's the dumbest basketball he's ever seen.
0: In the civilization.
12: God, it was so frustrating. But awesome if you're a Knicks fan. Vikings news in a second. More with Ben Lieber after this on The Fan.
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12: Is he wrong?
4: No, he's not wrong. All the grandmas thought it was a cute picture. My dad took the opportunity to just hammer me for it. Mm-hmm. He's not wrong, though. Yeah.
12: Yeah. Well, the kid's got work ethic, right? Yeah. Good for him.
4: Yeah, he does. Yeah.
12: Willing to mow a lawn.
4: Yeah, he is.
12: I'm
4: yeah.
12: not.
4: I mean, he's mowing.
12: Louis less lazy than I am.
4: He's mowing concrete. I don't think he understands what the lawnmower does yet, but he will.
12: Well, yeah. He's your kid.
4: He's a good little boy. Yeah.
8: Oh, buddy. Oh, come on.
4: That's meaner than anything Hawk said during the break.
24: Is he like me, Kelly?
4: Oh, I hope. I hope he's smart.
8: He is. So are you.
4: Am I?
8: Yeah.
4: It's been a weird show.
8: It has.
4: Yeah. I can't go in there during the break.
12: Why not?
10: It smells too bad or what?
4: Mohawk has had like an hour of sleep. He's saying some weird things.
8: I'm just reporting the facts, brother.
4: All right.
12: Thanks, those are just the facts, brother.
25: It's time for Vikings News on the Power Trip. Presented
8: Ben. First of all, thank you, Radco. We love you. Ben.
26: Yeah.
8: Yesterday, we were talking about the controversy.
26: What controversy?
8: Of splitting reps when you're a brand new quarterback. And Kyler Murray, he said it. You know, it's tough, man. I'm used to getting all the reps. If I'm the starter, I should get all the reps. And it's tough getting half the reps. You know, every rep I don't get is a rep somebody else is getting. What do you think of that? Does that bother you at all? Do you think it's much ado about nothing? What do you think?
10: No, I think it's...
8: I agree, right?
10: It's... I like where both these quarterbacks are at. I mean, I'm just saying from a media standpoint, sure, there's some stuff I'm guessing that Vikings PR is like, you know, do you have to say it like that? Or you have to say,
4: do you have to?
10: I like the little breaths of honesty and candidness from both of them. And it's like when JJ gives a really good, just sort of company line mature answer. And then you have Kyler that's like, yeah, man, this is hard. This is tough. And I think that's real. I mean, you go back and kind of look at his career arc, and you know, he transfers out of A&M to go to Oklahoma, and then he sits behind Baker Mayfield, not a real competition there because it was Bake's job, and then he goes off and wins a Heisman and then gets drafted by Arizona and then, you know, offensive rookie of the year, and you know, we kind of know that career arc, and there wasn't really a lot of competition. And so he's just kind of going back like, yeah, in every stop that he's been, he's never had to split reps 50-50, all the while learning a new offense. And so this is an opportunity where it sounds like it's more of a true competition than maybe we really thought. And if he's got to go out there and learn an offense and then take mental reps, I mean, for Kyler Murray to sit back and have to take mental reps for a long extended period of time and then go out and watch his competitor be efficient and have, it sounds like, statistically a better day than him, it's got to be hard to handle, you know? So I kind of like the fact that he's letting us in. Both the quarterbacks are letting us in a little bit on how their psyche is right now.
8: I agree. I think it's great.
10: Yeah. And the thing is, I don't think it's controversial. You know, I think it's just, hey, this is where we are mentally, and this is why this is a little difficult. And it's a hurdle that I've got to go over, and it's something that's new for me. And hey, that's the spirit of competition. I don't think it's dividing anything in the locker room. I don't think it's making anything any more tense than it is already in the quarterback room. It just is one of those phrase things of like, it is what it is. So they both have to deal with it. And I think that's the spirit of where we're at, is it's going to bring the best out of both of them. You know, it's going to challenge them both in ways they've never been challenged before. And I think it's just going to make both of them better.
8: Amen. Yeah. All right, good.
12: And also with you.
10: Yeah. And also with you. And the great thing is we all get to see it for our own entertainment.
8: Yeah, man. I love it.
12: Sauce, you think they're still trading JJ, or are you off of that bandwagon?
4: No, hold on.
12: You stand by it.
4: What's so funny, Hawk? Stop, please. Anyway.
12: You were going to say something?
4: I don't really want to say anything because I get ripped when I speak.
10: Oh, no. I want you to say something.
12: Hang on. Can we all agree to let Sauce have an opinion and not criticize both the way that he says it, the length of the sentence, maybe the order of the words, the use grammatically maybe of the words, whether they're correct or incorrect. Can we just let him say whatever he says and just...
8: 100%. Yeah, I got this.
12: Everybody cool with that?
10: Yep.
12: Max, you're backing your boy, right?
5: After the Captain Hook thing.
12: Oh, okay.
5: I don't know.
12: Okay.
5: Oh, I don't Max, know. Oh. No, Zach, no, I got
10: the
5: back.
10: Sign the paperwork. Thanks, Max.
12: Yeah. Zach, you cool with this? We just let him have his take?
6: I will agree.
12: Okay. Ben, yes.
10: Chris, I concur.
12: Yes.
10: Oh, no.
12: Sauce, we're going to let you have... You have a take on J.J. McCarthy getting traded or not getting traded, and we're going to let you say it.
4: I don't know what that
12: sounds. Are you ready?
4: Whatever you scream.
12: Are you ready?
4: Yeah,
12: I have a take. Yeah. Here we go. No one's going to step on it. No one's going to criticize you. You're just going to say your take.
4: Whoever loses the quarterback competition and isn't named the number one quarterback will be traded.
10: So can I have a follow-up to that?
4: Yes.
10: That's
12: is it going to be critical?
10: That's in the contract, right?
12: Sure.
10: There's follow-up. I'm not criticizing. I just want to ask the next question. Mm-hmm. So just to clarify, what you're saying is if J.J. McCarthy wins this number one spot, that Kyler Murray will be traded?
4: Well, I wasn't going to be criticized, so I said it.
5: Yeah, I think so.
4: I'm telling you. Here's my – hold on. I'm still –
10: I just want to know why. I want to go a little deeper.
4: Bubble of protection. I think Carson Wentz is the backup quarterback, right?
10: Mm-hmm.
4: So if, let's say, J.J. McCarthy wins the battle, is all of a sudden Carson Wentz the third-string quarterback because it's Kyler Murray? Does Carson Wentz being the backup change depending on who's the starter?
10: See, I'm not sold that Carson Wentz would be is locked in to be the backup. I think that in any given scenario, if we went into the season and we didn't have Kyler or we didn't have JJ, I think everybody would be happy with Carson being the number two.
4: Mm-hmm.
10: Given the current situation right now, I don't think it all but guarantees that Carson is the number two quarterback. Because let's just say that we keep having days like we had yesterday where Kyler goes out and throws a couple of interceptions in 7-on-7. And, you know, if you're Todd Monken, that's unacceptable. Obviously, we don't have Todd Monken as the head coach, but no quarterback should ever throw an interception in 7-on-7, according to Todd Monken in Cleveland. Okay.
4: Who?
10: So that was a big news story when OTAs first started, that they threw some interceptions in 7-on-7. And he's like, no quarterback should ever throw an interception in 7-on-7. It is a drill designed for the offense. Okay. So my point is, in a very controlled environment, Kyler goes out and throws two interceptions in 7-on-7. Conversely, it sounds like McCarthy has a day where he has one incompletion along with a bunch of other great throws, especially down the field on the right sideline or something like that, right? So if we keep on having these yo-yo days where one's up and one's down and this battle is truly a competition back and forth, and they're both progressing around the same metric, well, you got to think – through that process, one of them's going to be better than Carson Wentz. So if both quarterbacks are known to be injury prone, I don't know if we go into a game in week five and Kyler gets hurt and McCarthy is number three quarterback, like, would you be happy with that? Or would you be like, hey, man, well, this is the opportunity that we've been talking about. Like, this is what we knew one of these quarterbacks was going to get injured. So this is the opportunity for the other guy to step up and see how they perform. So I'm not sold that Carson Wentz, even though I really like him and I really like him in this offense, is the lock for the number two quarterback going into the season.
4: Mm-hmm.
12: Fair?
4: Yeah, fair? That's a very good comeback, okay. Yeah.
8: Good. Good.
0: Yeah.
12: We're all on the same page.
8: Yeah, for sure.
12: Are See, we? You can say something.
0: Are yeah. we?
12: Sure.
8: Okay. Well, yeah.
12: Thought you did a great job.
8: Mm-hmm. LeSean McCoy doesn't seem to like Kyler Murray.
10: Oh, no.
8: The former star NFL running back now hosts a popular podcast. And he ripped the Vikings quarterback apart on Tuesday, calling him cocky and arrogant and unreliable. It happened on the Speakeasy podcast, which is not what I thought it was going to be about, which has 2.6 million YouTube subscribers and is hosted by content creator Kieran Hickey Simple. Is that not right?
0: No, yeah.
10: I don't know.
0: Yeah, that
12: sounds like a Luke Bryan song.
8: It should be noted off the jump that part of the premise for their Murray discussion was completely false. They introduced the segment by reading stats from Tuesday's minicamp practice, which were outlandishly wrong and very blatantly made up for engagement by a satire account on X.
0: Mm-hmm. Yeah, it's an NFC North news
10: thing. Wow.
0: Yeah.
8: He said, I love a super confident, arrogant player that's good, he said. But you know what I hate? I hate a super cocky, arrogant player that's not that good. That's a little above average. And that is Kyler Murray.
12: Woo. Mm. Okay, so they're friends.
8: Any thoughts? Anybody?
10: Well, I will say, I'll say this. I think whether he's correct in his assessment or not, I think even if he's accurate in thinking that Kyler's a slightly above average quarterback, well, a slightly above average quarterback on this particular team,
8: yeah,
10: this is a playoff team. Yeah. Well, you know, yeah. Like I'm not saying that I don't think that we are necessarily looking for a top five quarterback statistically to lead this team. We're looking for just a competent quarterback, better quarterback and consistent play than we had last year.
0: They won 9 games with horrible quarterback play.
10: We have good coaching. We have great athletes. We have guys locked into skill positions. We have a defense that's going to take your head off every given snap. Like, we're not looking for a top five quarterback. It'd be nice to have it. I'm not saying that we're not on the hunt for one, but I don't think that we have to have one to be a competitive football team and get to the playoffs and make some noise.
8: There you go. Anything else in Vikings news, gentlemen?
12: No.
8: No, I'm excited. I think I'm going to go down today, Ben. Let's go down together and watch this. Talk
10: I
8: to
10: wish
8: people.
10: I could.
12: Yeah. You have Twin Cities Live.
8: Won't be long, man.
12: Please have a good show.
8: Be here before long.
0: Yeah, can't wait.
8: Be here before long. Yeah. Let's go.
10: I'll be down there when the pads are on. Yeah. It really matters.
8: Yeah. Okay, thank you.
10: Okay.
8: Well done.
12: All right, Fan 5 in a second. Headlines later. More with Ben Lieber after this Power 2 Morning Show on the Fan.
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6: Thunderstorms likely today. Otherwise, cloudy skies expected. Daytime highs approaching 73. Winds out of the southeast, 5 to 10 miles per hour. Partly cloudy skies tonight. Chance of rain showers. Lows level off around 55. Highs level off around 79 tomorrow. Ample sunshine expected. From the Weatherology Weather Center, I'm meteorologist Paul Trombley on 99.3 The Fan, Winona. Currently 64.
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8: Welcome back to the Power Trip Morning Show. Here we are.
12: I got a dumb question for all of you fellas.
8: Please, yeah, go ahead, please.
12: You guys ever see those things on social media where it's like, it'll be a bunch of celebrities photoshopped into a plane and they're like, which seat are you taking? Like, yeah. Who would you basically want to sit next to for the next 4 hours on your flight?
8: Sure.
12: And there's, you know, I don't know, 10 different options. Which New York Knicks celebrity last night? You could sit next to anybody
4: Timothy
12: that's there.
4: Chalamet.
12: Calm down.
4: My Lord.
12: So, not just in general, not just to meet him, during a 29-point comeback in the finals to come back and beat the Spurs, 107-106, you got Taylor Swift, you got Seinfeld, you got the Sandman. Who are you sitting next to during last night's comeback? If you can pick anyone that you saw on screen.
10: Larry David.
12: That's my answer, too.
10: 100%.
12: Larry David.
28: Spike Lee would be a good one, too, because, you know, he's just getting amped.
8: I don't know, man. I'd...
28: Mariska Hargitay.
8: I'd like to know Adam Sandler. I bet he's a good dude.
12: Sandman, everybody loves.
8: Yeah, I bet he's a good guy. Like, I bet he could be your friend.
4: Yeah.
28: Chris Rock.
8: Chris Rock would be cool.
4: Dusty Mom.
8: And I'd love to spend some time with Taylor Swift.
28: Yeah.
12: I bet you would.
4: Yeah, no, Kylie Jenner. Nice. Yeah.
28: Oh, yeah.
4: Yeah.
28: That's actually the best answer.
4: Thank you.
12: I bet John McEnroe would be fun, too.
4: Yeah.
12: I don't know. He wouldn't be my number one, but he'd be fun.
4: He'd probably.

0: duration. If 95% of adults have at least played your game once, that doesn't mean you bought it, but you've at least played it once.
1: Yeah.
2: That is the one thing that they have done really, really well is to license it out to like all like all these local places.
1: The Simpsons, they have a golfer
0: version. We have like four versions because when the kids were little, they wanted like whatever, an Adventure Time one.
2: You can get a Minneapolis one. You can get like, you can get them for where Simpsons. You live geographically. Yeah. It's kind of fun. So with that, I've got to go. And I do want to say this. I don't know if you guys saw the news about Madden Greenway.
0: Yeah, National something player of the year.
2: She's the Max Preps Female Athlete of the Year.
0: Yeah.
3: Wow.
2: And I obviously she's got so many awards throughout her high school career, and she's going to have a bunch more in her collegiate career. But I think even my brother in Pennsylvania saw it come through just because of social media. He's like, holy crap, the player of the year. So anyway, pretty cool accolades. You know, I think obviously we all love Chad, and you know, his daughters are doing great things, and that's another national award that I think that insane. She needs to get some recognition for. So, congrats, Matt.
4: Congratulations.
2: Way to go.
4: Wow.
0: I wonder if in 20 years, she's essentially like in the, you know, Mount Rushmore conversation for all-time Minnesota athletes.
4: Yeah.
0: It's not impossible.
4: Not even
0: right? Her arc is headed where it
1: she's
0: could be.
1: She's going to Kentucky.
0: Yeah, and she's that good.
1: Yeah.
0: Wow, but cool. Who knows? Pretty cool for Madden.
1: Yeah, good for her.
0: I don't want to play Monopoly. You want to play Monopoly?
1: No, I'm going
0: to
1: play Madden. Probably beat me.
4: When's the new one come out?
1: Yeah.
5: I think they always come out in August.
0: I wouldn't mind playing Scrabble against my wife, but if I'm going to try to get triple word scores and double, then why even?
1: Man, as Hogg says, your wife's the same.
4: Yeah.
0: But I mean,
1: but so are you.
0: Am I supposed to just spell words for fun?
1: You play to win the game.
0: And I want her to play to win the game.
1: You spelled the. All right. You win.
0: Again, if she wins, I'll shake her hand and say, well done. Yeah. Awesome. I don't need to win.
1: You're going to shake her hand.
0: Oh, yeah. Gotta win with class. You got to lose with class.
1: Nah. You don't have to do that.
5: Is Monopoly, like when you guys think the word board game, is Monopoly the first one that comes to mind?
1: Oh, sure.
0: Just for nostalgia reasons.
1: Yeah.
0: Absolutely.
4: Yeah. It is.
0: It's the OG. Yeah. It's the OG and an OP. Something we've all been waiting for. It's finally happening. Property brother Jonathan Scott's getting a daytime talk show.
4: Is that right?
1: I can't wait.
0: Now, if you're saying, well, which one of the Property Brothers is it? Jonathan? Which one is that?
4: He's the tall one.
0: The one that you're thinking of? It's the other one.
4: Mm-hmm.
0: Oh. You know what I'm saying? Not that one.
5: I used to think they were a couple. I didn't know the title of the show. I just saw those guys and I thought they were just two dudes that looked strikingly similar and that were really gay.
0: The Property Brothers, which I don't know if this is the one that's with Zooey Deschanel or if it's the other one.
1: No idea.
5: I love her.
0: It's one of the two.
4: Me too. I didn't know they were married to her.
0: Mm-hmm. One of them. This one is?
3: I don't know.
0: Oh, it's the other one.
4: Okay.
3: No.
0: It's the other Property Brother.
3: Yes.
0: What's so it's not on? This one.
3: No.
1: What's happening?
4: I don't know.
0: So let's try this.
1: Oh, man.
0: No, this is your wheelhouse.
4: Okay. Dude, it's your wheelhouse.
1: Sometimes I don't know, Daddy.
4: Yeah, we live around.
0: Attention to detail, though. Listen to the question carefully. It was on this day, June 11th, of what year, that Timothy McVeigh was executed for the Oklahoma City bombing?
3: I was real young.
1: 99?
0: Not a bad guess. What year did the bombing happen?
1: 94.
0: Bombing happened in 95. He was executed on this day in 2001.
1: Yeah. Wow. And there's, I think it's a PBS documentary that is on Netflix. They just happened to pick him up for like, I don't think he had tabs on his car. He had a gun in the car and they just happened to arrest him when they kind of pieced together because I think it was an FBI agent found part of the van, the VIN number was exposed laying on the ground, and they ran the VIN number and went back to rental vehicle. They found his name because he used his name to rent the car.
0: Idiot.
1: And they just so happened to have him in the jail, and they perp walked him out of a small town jail. Yeah.
0: They're right.
1: Yeah. The documentary is unbelievably sad.
0: All right, Chris, let's let you go on this one first because this is your wheelhouse.
4: Okay.
0: Kind of. June 11th of what year? This day. Did American Idol premiere? First time, first episode, first season. What year?
4: Oh, goodness.
1: Good question.
4: I'm I'm going to be way off, I guess. It, for some reason, it feels like something like 2004?
5: 2001?
3: Juan sounds right. I'm going to go with two, but I think Max is right.
1: 2000?
0: Nope, Zach changed his mind and got it. 2002, the very first American Idol premiered, and it was an instant hit, and Kelly Clarkson won it, and it was a gigantic deal.
1: It's still on.
0: Still on.
4: Yeah, man.
5: Did you guys ever call in and vote?
3: Oh, yeah.
5: I voted for Kelly.
0: Nope, but I did do Fantasy American Idol for a couple of years, and it was super fun.
1: Yeah.
0: That's the one way to make that show super interesting is to gamble on it.
4: I can see that.
5: Yeah. Well, yeah.
3: Pretty sweet.
0: You mentioned that you guys were going to go see Spielberg's Disclosure Day tomorrow.
4: Mm-hmm.
0: Yeah. Two giant Spielberg movies came out on this day, June 11th. What year did E.T. come out?
1: 82.
0: That is correct.
4: Holy nice.
1: Wow, I only know that because my mom talks about how they went to go see that when she was pregnant with me.
0: Thank you.
1: And I was born in 82. You're welcome, Ryan.
0: Well, she was like, if my son turns out to be half as attractive as that alien. Hmm. What about the other Spielberg gigantic movie? Not that there's only other one, but Jurassic Park also came out on this day in what year?
6: Thank you.
1: 93?
0: Nailed it.
4: Jeez, Louise, nice. Dude, look at you.
1: I saw that in the theater. I love that movie. The first, and I've been to island area where they filmed it.
0: The first one holds up.
1: I have.
0: The other ones are all garbage, like literally all garbage. Care. They're almost unwatchable, but the first one is a freaking masterpiece, man. It's so good.
1: Yeah.
0: So good.
1: What's so funny?
4: You're in a bad mood.
1: No, I'm not. I'm not in a bad mood. I'm in a very good mood.
6: Thank you.
1: Thank you, Ryan.
0: Sauce, you've nailed the last two. Good luck with this one.
7: And he had his crank in his left hand.
1: No, I didn't.
0: I'm not even going to say who did it because I don't even want to remotely tip my hand. I just want to see what you would guess.
1: Okay.
0: It was on this day, allegedly, reportedly, of what year, Sauce, did someone who's very famous invent the stove?
1: What year was the stove invented?
0: Exactly.
1: I will say, I don't think they had stove in like old-timey Tombstone era.
0: I don't think they had stove in old-timey. Oh my god. What's the year?
1: 1899. Is that a bad guess?
0: Yep. Yeah, it really is.
1: Two right, and then you make me look like
0: 1899. If I told you it was 1943, what would you say?
1: I'd say you're reading it, so you're probably correct.
0: No, it's 1742.
1: Oh wow.
0: 1742. Now, Sauce, you can do this.
1: Yes, Daddy.
0: Who invented it?
1: Good question.
0: I'll be honest. I'm 99% sure I didn't even know this in the back of my head.
1: Well, my guess is the guy that invented everything that wasn't very well liked. Is that the phone guy? Is it Alexander? No, is it Ben Franklin?
0: Ben Franklin. Bam. See, you redeemed yourself.
4: There you go.
1: Yeah, wow. He's not
0: Ben Franklin.
1: Was he not very well liked, Hogs Daddy?
4: No, he was fine. You made me think.
1: Who's the guy that like invented everything?
4: Edison.
1: Edison. Yeah, he wasn't very well liked.
3: He killed elephants.
4: Yeah, he did.
0: Hey, how about this?
4: Loved it. He's like the one of the Timberwolves.
0: There's I've seen the headline floating around the internet, and then it was on Twitter, and a bunch of people tweeted at us, and then it was in the prep service today. Did you know that the Power Trip made news years ago, but it's hitting headlines today?
1: No.
0: Did you know that?
4: Why?
1: How?
0: Here's the headline.
3: Hey.
0: And the second I say this, you're going to say, hey, he said that on this show. Raising Cane's owner Todd Graves recently admitted he doesn't like coleslaw, even the one served at his own restaurant.
4: Yeah, he did say that.
0: He said it on the Power Trip morning show. We asked him about coleslaw because we said, hey, it's always no slaw, extra toast, right? And he's like, yeah, I don't eat coleslaw. I don't get it.
1: Yeah.
0: So he's how long ago was that? 5 years ago?
1: That was on the podcast.
0: Yeah.
4: Yeah, you're right. It was on the After Party podcast.
1: After Party podcast.
0: Yeah, so something like... Was that pre-COVID or post-COVID?
1: I think it was post.
0: So let's say, it honestly was 4 or 5 years ago.
4: Yeah.
0: If not longer, who knows?
4: Incredible, wow.
0: And he told us he does not like coleslaw, doesn't understand why people like it. He says, people love it. I don't get it.
1: I love coleslaw.
0: And then, by the way, then a year or two ago, I had a chance to talk. Of course you do.
1: Relax.
0: It's rabid puke.
1: No, it's not.
0: Todd Graves is right. And then a year or two ago, I had a chance to talk to Todd Graves again. And I specifically brought up, I'm like, hey, man, I don't know if you remember me because we talked years ago. I don't expect you to. But I'm like, I go, I just want to know you're every time coleslaw gets brought up on the Power Trip, we reference when you said that you like it or you don't like it. And we always say, even the founder of Raising Cane says coleslaw sucks. And he laughed and he goes, yeah, I don't get it. People like it, though. So anyways, go ahead and Google it. It's all over the news. Raising Cane's founder, Todd Graves, doesn't like coleslaw. Yeah, he's right. It's garbage.
3: What? The Power Trip had it first.
0: It literally looks like the bottom of a what's the thing in the sink called? How am I blanking?
3: Blender. The food thing.
4: Catcher.
0: Yeah, disposal.
4: Disposal.
0: Garbage disposal. God, we're getting old.
1: Coleslaw is outstanding.
0: Why don't you go eat some? Go shovel it in your face.
1: God dang it. Wow. It's fine. Max, do you eat coleslaw?
5: Go eat coleslaw. I think it's okay.
3: Your dad is
1: go
3: fine.
1: Go eat buns.
0: Yeah.
5: Oh, I will.
0: No slaw, extra toast.
4: Tomorrow about 5 p.m.
3: Isn't that season already?
1: Right after we see the movie.
5: Yep. Maybe during the movie.
1: It'll be Hawk and I.
0: Last one. A woman on TikTok is going viral because she revealed she was recently taking some vitamins from a table.
4: I heard that.
0: And she claims she thinks she, not thinks, this is confirmed, but at the time she was like, oh crap, I think I accidentally swallowed an AirPod. Well, it turns out she did. So she didn't realize until she was in her car. Said that her AirPod was connected. She freaked out, called poison control. They basically said, look, it'll probably just pass, but it might be painful. Go to urgent care if it's painful. So the woman kept posting updates over the next couple of days, and her followers anxiously awaited the good news. I think Dwight was probably following this. But never showed up.
4: What?
0: So that's not good, right? Her stomach was feeling increasingly messed up due to laxatives, and she was trying to get it flushed out and stress. So she finally went to the doctor on like day 5, got an x-ray to figure out if it was still in there. It wasn't. She passed it without noticing.
1: There it goes. Dwight's mad he missed it.
3: Atta girl.
1: Oh, gross.
0: So.
4: Interesting.
1: Yeah.
5: I don't know why that sinister laugh sent chills up my spine.
0: So, AirPod and a bunch of crap, which honestly sounds to me just as good as coleslaw.
1: Heck.
0: Oh. What would you rather eat?
1: Coleslaw. Coleslaw. No one's eating human turds.
3: Not no one.
0: Sure.
4: Why'd you have to classify it as human?
1: No one's eating turds.
0: Thank How do you know? My dogs eat their own crap sometimes.
1: Yeah, so do mine.
0: So don't
1: tree?
0: Judge.
1: Yeah, tree and the beezer.
4: And Jace.
0: So if somebody, got a new if somebody brought in a plate of crap with an AirPod in it and coleslaw, which one would you eat?
1: Coleslaw.
0: Why'd you hesitate? Is it close? Is it even close?
1: It's coleslaw and it's not even close.
0: What is not even close?
1: No.
3: What if Gavin Kaysen brought in the plate of turd?
0: Yeah, no. And brand new AirPods. So, yeah. They had not been used before they were swallowed.
1: It's coleslaw. I like coleslaw.
0: Gross.
1: You're gross.
0: You're gross.
1: You're gross.
0: I can't believe you eat coleslaw.
1: I can't believe you.
0: Wow. How am I going to recover from that one? What do we have for the jackpot? I missed last week, so now I'm forgetting the number. Is it 18?
3: I think it's 118, yeah.
0: I think we're at something like $118,000, which is just absolutely absurd.
4: Yeah.
0: We'll play initials tomorrow at 8:15. Is Creasel back tomorrow, or is he still off? Hey, coleslaw guy, that's your question.
1: I don't think he's here. I don't think he's here for a while.
4: And Maddie Trumbull from Chanhassen Dinner Theater, who played Elphaba. And Wicked is going
0: to
4: be joining us.
0: All right. Irish tomorrow, Marnie tomorrow, Mr. Z tomorrow, initials tomorrow. Lots to get to tomorrow, 5:30 to 9. 9 to noon is next.
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4: 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I love you.
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14: Ooh! Welcome back. Nordo in for PA. PA returning tomorrow for a Friday fodder-filled feast. But joining me now, as I said, once every 4 years, I get to sink my teeth into my favorite tournament. And one of my favorite people is in studio. He is the Chief Development Officer for Minnesota United FC, the Loons, Manny Lagos in studio. Long time no see.
15: I know.
14: Very good to see you.
15: Super excited.
14: As we were saying, as I made you sit in the confinement chamber for a few minutes before I ran down and get you, your hair is graying a tad. Still
15: Silver.
14: Looks terrific.
15: Silver.
14: I'm losing my hair.
15: Yeah.
14: So
15: we're both a little older.
14: Time treats us all different. But starting tomorrow, Estadio Banorte. I still call it Azteca, but it's Banorte.
15: Today, by the way. 2 p.m. today.
14: Excuse me, 2 p.m. today. I keep saying tomorrow.
15: Yeah.
14: Today at 2 p.m., Estadio Banorte. It is Mexico and South Africa. It is the kickoff to World Cup 2026. It is.
15: I know we're a radio show, but I don't know if you noticed. This is a South African national team jersey that I have on right now.
14: Oh, that's sweet. Is that which incarnation is that?
15: This is a late 90s edition. I played with this player when I was playing in New York. Sean Bartlett was a national team player. He saw me reading a Nelson Mandela autobiography, and he came back with a signed Nelson Mandela jersey for me.
14: You're kidding me.
15: No. And so I'm kind of doing a flex now the last couple of weeks. I'm 55, actually, today. And I have all these jerseys from everywhere, and I'm like, I got to start wearing all these kind of jerseys I have from all over the world. So I kind of, when I do these media appearances now, I kind of flex jerseys.
14: Well, it's beautiful.
15: Thank you.
14: No, it's absolutely awesome. No, and that's cool, and that's part of, we'll go down this road first then, is, you know, albeit you did not play in a World Cup, but as a member of the United States national team, You did house one in the 1992 Barcelona Olympics as part of a victory over Kuwait. You have worn the flag on your chest. And there's a big part, like me growing up, World Cup 94, and again, we'll weave all this together, but that's how I became a soccer fan. So I'm nine at the time, and the pageantry around it didn't hurt that it was a cool team with some really big personalities.
15: Oh, yeah.
14: And they made a little bit of a run, so we dig that too. But or at least by what we were expecting, maybe for little 9-year-old Nordo. But that's how I fell in love with the game. And that's why the Olympics mean a ton to me. That's why these particular tournaments mean a ton, representing your country on a big stage. You experience that. Like, you know how much that matters. You know how much that jersey, that signed South African jersey matters.
15: Yeah. By the way, a little more flex. I did wear also my national team jersey underneath. So I have a little bit of both. I'm such a homer. I do have to have my national team jersey on me as well.
14: So you scored in the Olympics in 92 in Barcelona. You did make a return to the senior team, I think, for a stint
15: early
14: 2000s, right?
15: 2000s. Yeah, I was. Listen, I think if you're talking about me, I had a good career. I had a good pro career, won a lot of championships, but I didn't have a great career. I had a lot of injuries. And so every World Cup cycle, 94, I had a knee injury. 98, a big ACL, LCL injury. 2002, I was actually right in the thick of making the team and had some appearances, but I was on borrowed time with my body. But going back to 94, that was just so raw. And like, when you think about when we got the bid to host in 94, that was 1988. And part of the stipulation was 2 years later, we had to have Major League Soccer start.
14: Yeah.
15: And the explosion of 94 was real. I mean, it was really, I talk about how MLS started in 96 and where it is now, 30 teams, all these soccer specific stadiums, huge fan bases. I mean, actually great TV ratings this year. So the coolest part about it is the game and the sports fandom has caught up. This, because 94, people are like, what is this? Like you, they're like, what's going on? It was just this insane competition, all these countries, incredible, just diversity of just excellence across the world. But now I think the fans are ready for it because they get it. They love their national teams, or they love the heritage of the national teams. And then I was just in Chicago for the U.S. versus Germany. It's this World Cup send-off game. Sold out Soldier Field. Against Germany, in the past, that would have been 50-50 or 60-40 German fans. It was 10 times as many U.S. fans as German fans. So the game has caught up, and we're a soccer country now.
14: It's accessibility combined with the sustainability of Major League Soccer. And jumping into this, let me hit you this before we go back to the big tourney. As ingrained, of course, in Major League Soccer with the loons and the league as you are, you know, in 94, not just the stipulation, but in some ways you could say that the early incarnation of Major League Soccer in part kind of required the boom that you got from 94. It wasn't just, hey, we're there, we host it, we do a few group stage games and then bow out. It had to have a spark behind it, and there was success there. I've seen conversation into this tournament, now what, 32 years later. Does Major League Soccer require any spark here, or are these two things kind of working more in tandem maybe than they did three decades ago?
15: Yeah, I think it's interesting. I just said that we are officially a soccer nation. There's no doubt about it. We love soccer. We support it. A lot of the stadiums are full. I think the next growth curve is, and again, we'll talk about our U.S. national team. I think we've got a great competitive team that can make a World Cup run. We're not sitting here today to say that we are a superpower of global soccer yet in terms of our play on the field. I mean, we're not that top six or seven teams in the world. I think if you go to the next 10 teams in the world,
14: there.
15: Not yet. But we've learned that it's a lot harder than we thought. And that culture of kids playing and just doing it from the time they're like five and they could barely walk, we still aren't quite there with that. But I love that Major League Soccer is on the growth curve to help with that. Like everybody in this community is still kind of building and growing the soccer culture. It takes time to build a good culture, like in anything you do. So long story short, I'm super excited about the future. And the growth curve of Major League Soccer is we're probably a top 10 league in the world, but it's kind of like becoming a good golfer. You want to go from like 70 to 70. That last five strokes to get to the top five, we have to build a better business model. We have to develop, and which is great. The only way we do this is we develop the best players in the world in this country. So we've got a huge growth curve from this World Cup. I think it's going to be a huge bump.
14: No, I dig that. Now, to that end, starting today through tomorrow night, 8 p.m., it's going to be Paraguay and the Americans. Pump for that. Friday Night Lights. This is the fresh version of the World Cup with more teams, We have multiple nations hosting it. So we got, again, we're in Mexico City today. We got L.A., we got Seattle, we got Canadian games. It's going to be all over the map. What do you think of how this thing has been put together and organized, and just in general, like the kind of handling the expansion of teams and really the expansion of real estate of this tourney and putting it all together?
15: Yeah, I mean, I think there's some glass half full, glass half empty kind of elements of the tournament. I really agree with the kind of sentiment about, I think it's a little bit too expensive. There's no doubt about it. I think FIFA is trying to navigate the realities that this is a market-driven tournament, and yeah, the market says U.S. fans and North American fans will pay a lot of money for these games. I personally think FIFA should have looked at maybe not trying to make X amount billions more than they did in Qatar. I think Qatar was, they made about 5 or 6 billion. I think this one, they're around 8 or 9 billion they're going for.
14: Wow.
15: So I think that's a little bit, and they kind of say that they're going to put the money back into the game. But at the end of the day, this is such a cool sport because it really is the people's game. This is the game that every connects and is really cheap to play. And if you're a little kid and you have a soccer ball and get some friends, you can just play anywhere, you know?
14: It's accessible.
15: And so, I think the reality for me is I think that is one of those glass half empty moments where I do think FIFA needed to come into this a little bit more like, hey, how do we get the average fan access to this game more than just the people that are going to go are the people that really have the ability to go. So, but glass half full, I love adding these teams. There's some countries here that never get to World Cups. There's countries that, you know, are going to be coming to this country to experience our culture, to just celebrate the game. And I think it's going to be really cool that there's going to be some surprises this World Cup because it's expanded.
14: Yeah, and I liken it to when the NCAA tournament expanded to 64 teams in the mid-80s. So now, and even as they're potentially having a conversation about making that even bigger, now I'm going to put my old head hat on. I'm going to say it's too much. Too much. Keep it at 64. It's all I've ever known. There are some people that are thinks keep it at 32, right?
15: Yeah.
14: And but I think there's a combination of things. You're going to see a few lopsided scores in the group stage.
15: Yeah,
14: you know,
15: for sure.
14: Verde, and some of these
15: Curaçao. Yep,
14: they're going to have some trouble.
15: Yep.
14: No doubt about it.
15: No doubt about it.
14: You also open the door to an Egypt, a Bosnia. You open the door to some weird third place team getting in and just having magic in the round of 32.
15: No doubt.
14: I don't think it mitigates. I mean, and as we get farther down the line here, France and Spain, and you're on your own after that. You know how these World Cups have gone historically.
15: Only 8 teams have ever won a World Cup.
14: That is right, yeah.
15: Or 8 countries, yeah.
14: Uruguay. Who ever thinks about Uruguay?
15: 1930, 1950.
14: See, you're on it. The historian that you are. Do you have a signed Luis Suarez?
15: I don't. And I'm already older. He's even younger in my generation.
14: That's true. But to that end, I love the fact if it provides even just one little Cinderella like story per tournament, and then we can have Brazil win it. That's fine. But in those rounds, I love the fact that we're going to get to see it, not just for their experiences. That's great for them. It's good for me as a fan, I think, too.
15: I think you might be onto something this World Cup, by the way, just because there's a couple big elements here. Italy has not qualified, and they are one of the powerhouses that tend to win World Cups. Germany and Brazil are actually a little bit down in terms of their roster, in terms of dominating around the world. Now, they're still in the top five, and they're still going to be one of the favorites. But with those three teams down a little bit, I think it does open up maybe a Norway, you know, which had the most points in qualifying in Europe that could, if they get through, they could really make a run. So I think there's teams like Morocco that have, at the youth levels and the U20 level, have dominated and won World Cups at the younger ages. So I think it's a wide open one, and then you combine the vastness of the tournament in three countries, and our continent is huge, and time zones and heat. I think it's wide open.
14: No, I think it could be as well. What do you make of this American squad? So we got Pochettino.
15: Yes.
14: Are there some things that you can point to from 2022? So they got out of the group last year, or last World Cup. They lose. They were kind of handled by the Netherlands in World Cup 22. But Berhalter out, Pochettino in. Are there some things you can point to and you can say, that's how I know he's elevated this group into this particular World Cup?
15: Listen, I think we should be excited by his ability to kind of stir things up. About a year ago, we were really struggling and we're losing against some games at home that we shouldn't lose. And Pulisic and him were having a little bit of a fight about whether he should come in for a couple of our games last summer.
14: Yeah.
15: I actually liked that tension because I think he was trying to set a culture that nobody's bigger than USA. Nobody is bigger than that crest. And I feel like over the last 8 or 9 months, I've seen some unity by Pochettino saying, hey, it doesn't matter What doesn't matter who you are. We need these guys to step on the field, unified, hungry to fight together. And I think he's done a great job of that. So I'm super excited about where he is mentally with this group. Having said that, we are not a top team in the world. We are not somebody that's going to just go out and say we could win every game. And I do believe that we are going to have to really fight and battle every game to make sure we get out of the group. But we have a lot of guys that play in Europe now on really good teams.
13: Yeah.
15: And they are leaders on those teams. So I think we have a good shot of making a run.
14: One of my favorite things about the World Cup is that every World Cup you have a 19-year-old, a 20-year-old.
15: Yeah.
14: Some youngin' that shows up and you're just like, who the hell is this guy? Oh, no big deal. He's just vying for the golden boot. Now, you got to make a run, and you got to get more games to maybe vie for said golden boot. But could Balogun be that guy up top for us where he's too young and inexperienced to know the level of the stage and find his way into the net and be that guy that is constantly putting us in a position to find our way out of said group?
15: I love Balogun, and obviously he's doing really well in France, and he's playing well. I think for me,
14: now you're about to rain on my parade, aren't you?
15: A little bit, yeah, I am. So, I think for me, particularly because we don't have like a Haaland up top.
14: No,
15: like,
14: we don't
15: have like a great number nine. I think the most important thing we can do is basically between Balogun, Pepe, and Haji Wright. I think it's 3-for-1. So I think you just try to create a hot hand there. I don't think we're going to have a breakout in the forward position. I'll give you a good one that kind of hits the non-soccer fan who I think is a super stud that could be the breakout young player of the tournament for the U.S. And that is Freeman. And that is Antonio Freeman's kid.
14: Yeah.
15: Killed it a couple of years ago in Orlando, got sold to Spain and Villarreal. And he is just a combination of crazy athletic and likes to go forward. He's going to play right center back probably here, but he also can play wing back. And it's somebody that breaks
14: guys
15: down.
14: Is he coming off the bench?
15: No, he's been a starter.
14: You think he'll be in the mix? Okay.
15: Yeah, he started last weekend against Germany, which usually is a telltale sign who's going to start the first game tomorrow night against Paraguay. So I really love that kind of storyline for me because he had just 2 years ago, nobody knew about him. He was in one of our MLS academies, which we're putting millions of dollars into development. And the next thing you know, you got this crazy athletic kid that's just running guys from the back line, breaking lines and getting forward, and he could be a huge breakout defensive player for the tournament.
14: I love that. Antonio Freeman's kid, Alex,
15: yes.
14: I believe.
15: Yes.
14: Okay, yeah. Now, with that said, is part of that a function? And the reason I was asking if he was starting is I was thinking about, like, Chris Richards returning. I think he's in shape. I want to see him on the field.
15: We need him, yeah.
14: I need him next to Timmy.
15: Yeah.
14: Next to old man Reem.
15: Yeah, we need that athleticism for sure.
14: But but with that said, is, you know, whether it's him, it's Antti Robinson, is this a function of how Pochettino wants to play as well, where we are pushing things that gets us into a goalkeeping conversation as well in terms of that decision? Is what he can do with this cup, is that related to how Pochettino kind of likes building out of the back and pushing it on the sides like that?
15: Yeah, I really think it's funny. Like, I think he had to grow into the system that we're playing because the players we have are really strong in certain areas. So, for example, I think he really wanted to play a back four. But at the end of the day, probably the strongest positions in the field, maybe in the whole world right now, is Sergiño Dest and Antti Robinson.
14: Okay,
15: so they're wing backs, and they can just bomb up and down the field. And they, you know, Robinson was a top 11 in EPL last year. So he is that good. He's the best left back in the Premier League, the best league in the world. So that is a good guy to have on your starting line. Dest had a great year in Holland, used to play for Barcelona. I think Bayern Munich is thinking about buying him for about $60 million here, maybe $30 or $40 million. So I think him saying, I've got to have those guys bomb up and down the field. Reem is a great captain, but he's not athletic to be in a back two. So they're going to put him in a back three, either with Richards, Robinson, and Freeman, who I just talked about. So I think once that's set, I think he then does try to push forward and have a little bit more of a high press. So, again, I think he reluctantly got to the system, but we've played really well over the last couple months, and we beat Uruguay in the system 5-1 last fall. So I think that kind of puts us in a good space for how we have an identity to go about winning games.
14: How do you sum up the importance of a Tyler Adams? Like, I look at him as the energy guy.
15: Yeah.
14: He is a brawler, a mauler. I mean, just from a grit factor, and we got to see it, and we've seen it over time, but how important and vital he is to this mix.
15: He's massive because he also kind of exudes that American culture mentality where we have to outwork teams on the field. Like, at the end of the day, if we want to make a run in this tournament, we have to outrun guys. We have to outwork guys. We have to out-hustle guys. And I think we have to out-tough them. And he's going to be that guy that's just yeah, a little bit of a psycho in the field to get around. And sometimes if you're watching new to soccer, you might not even notice him, but he's all over the place. He's pressing, he's repressing, he's blocking the holes where other teams are trying to get down or in our low block. And so for me, I think his mentality is so important for us in terms of the leadership on the field about, guys, we cannot take a play off. We can't take a moment off. We have to be on the front foot as much as possible.
14: We almost got through an entire segment without mentioning Christian Pulisic.
15: Yeah.
14: And the reason I did that is because to the average soccer fan, that is going to be the first person that they're thinking about. That's our star. That's our 100%. Big timer. So if you can help me out and describe what they should be looking for when they watch him starting tomorrow night in terms of, you know, not just goal creation and potential finishing, but just in general, like what our best player is supposed to look like and what we need from him starting against Paraguay.
15: Yeah, I think it's really important. This is where you talked about Pochettino. I think he did a great job of deciding, hey, our best player, Christian Pulisic, is the best player on this team, and I think he needs to have the best World Cup of anybody in the roster. Maybe McKennie's up there too. But Pochettino didn't give him the captain's armband, and he did it for a reason. He was like, hey, I can't have you think that you have to take over the whole team and you have to lead the whole team to victory via your offensive kind of output and ideas. So he kind of is putting him next to either Timothy Tillman, or McKennie as double tens. And he says, listen, I want you to go vertical. Because when you watch Christian Pulisic, he can grab that ball, and he's got this explosive run with the ball that's awesome. And that is really hard to do in soccer over and over again. And that's what we need from him. We need that just vertical running and that vertical energy. And he had a great game against Senegal a couple weeks ago. Where it was a World Cup prep game. And he was just on fire. He had a goal. He had an assist. And again, I love where Pochettino has him, because it's not just a single 10, which is your kind of creative player that has the ball, has to go through him. It's like, no, we don't. It doesn't have to go through all the time. But if you're watching Christian, he's so explosive. And he really is now at a point where if he has a great World Cup, it's a fair debate about who's the best World Cup player of all time or national team player of all time. Is it Pulisic or Donovan? And I think it's a fair debate and both sides could win. A little bit of generation stuff. But long story short, if he has a great World Cup, that debate might tilt towards Pulisic Lamar.
14: I love that. Hang out in studio one more segment.
15: Yes.
14: We're going to finish up on the World Cup, catch up a little bit with Minnesota United, Loons, and continue this soccer conversation. As the World Cup begins today, 2 p.m., it'll be Mexico and South Africa, the United States. A couple Fridays in a row, it'll be 8 p.m. against Paraguay. The 19th, it's a matinee, I think, 2 p.m. against Australia. And then it's a late one, a Thursday night, the 25th, against Turkey. I want to get to those teams because this group is super interesting to
15: me.
14: It is. And we're going to continue that conversation with Manny Lagos next on The Fan.
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0: News du Nord, as truncated as it will be, wild forward Michael McCarron will be joining us at the top of the hour, along with Radio Fallness. Radio Fallness, I saw he was just kind of wandering out near the near the parking ramp down there. I said, hey, Kevin, you want to hang out, chat some hockey? Because as much as in...
1: He's got a lot of time on his hands.
0: He's got some time on his hands, a lot of free time, sadly, given our favorite hockey team is not playing any longer in the 25-26 NHL's Stanley Cup campaign. But Kevin Fallness is going to be with me. We'll chat with Michael McCarron on his fresh deal. Really pumped for that. That's the 11 a.m. hour. This is, again, a shorty, News du Nord, brought to you by the casino at Canterbury Park, canterburypark.com, poker, blackjack, and table games, live racing. Again, the website, canterburypark.com.
2: Number one.
1: Basically going to combine number one and number two. The NHL Stanley Cup final continues. Series tied at two games apiece.
0: Yeah.
1: Goes back to Carolina. You'll hear that right here on The Fan pregame 6:30. Puck drop shortly after 7.
0: How about Jordan Staal's goal the other night?
1: The ageless wonder.
0: Unbelievable. Falling down. It was almost for a moment like he lost his balance. He couldn't believe that the net was open, that the puck had found its way back to him in that manner. He's like, oh, yeah. Oh, Blake, whoa, whoa. And for him to be able to do that, want to go for a gopher great Blake Wheeler once kind of had that falling down, sweeping goal against, I think that was North Dakota in a Final Five game. But no, that was awesome. And it's tied 2-2. NBA Finals have been terrific. Drama filled despite the 3-1 advantage for the Knicks. And this Stanley Cup locked in at 2 has been just one of the better starts to a final series that I can remember.
2: Number 2.
1: I'm actually going to combine number 3 and number 4. Two NFL stories. The Chiefs are adding 2 more years to Mahomes' contract, reworked. It ties him to Kansas City through 2033 at a value of $504.75 million.
0: Yeah.
1: It makes the first NFL deal valued at over a half a billion dollars. Then, more, important things getting done in Vegas. Are you familiar with their QB, Fernando Mendoza?
0: Mendoza, yeah.
1: Mendoza. He filed for a trademark, the Nandalorian.
0: Fernandalorian?
1: The Nandalorian.
0: The Nandalorian.
1: He filed for trademark.
0: Yeah, I mean,
1: so he's the Mandalorian.
0: Say about that, I'm old. I'm going to say something, and the Disney Plus people are going to freak out. I'm not necessarily a big Star Wars. I saw the first season of Mandalorian with what's his name, Pedro Pascal. Yeah. Cool series. That's cool. I think that a lot of the newer Star Wars movies have been hideous. So, with that said,
1: I like Star Wars, and I agree.
0: the younger crowd, the Mandalorian. I'm not going to call him that. And no. I can tell you that any entrepreneurial venture that I might invest in, the trademark's safe, Fernando. The name's safe. Congratulations to that. And Patrick Mahomes, effectively, I mean, not by himself. Andy Reid's there. They were already a playoff team when they drafted Mahomes. Smart thinking, by the way. And, I mean, he's turned that thing into a dynasty. So, good for him. Good cash.
2: Number 3.
1: World Cup starts today, 2 o'clock. Mexico, South Africa. A rematch of the 2010 match down in South Africa. That's at, I believe that's Azteca today.
0: Benorte.
1: Whatever it's called, yeah. So, that'll be on Fox. And then South Korea, Chechia. Later tonight, Thursday Night Lights. 9 o'clock, if you want to stay up for that one. That's also south of the border.
0: Are there vuvuzelas allowed at Estadio Benorte? They are banned?
1: Yeah.
0: Yeah, how bad was that in 2010?
1: So bad.
0: Totally get it. It's cool. And Manny was in here. We're talking about, the cultural elements. He was wearing a South African jersey from the mid-90s of one of his former teammates.
1: And I'm all for sticking it to El Tri.
0: So
1: I'll wear South Africa today.
0: So and again, rivals, we wouldn't mind Mexico being upset by South Africa today. I don't anticipate it happening. But the Vuvuzela thing, man. So I'm glad to hear that they've been banned. Looking forward to that. Looking forward to U.S. and Paraguay tomorrow at 8 p.m. as well. Nice job not bringing up one of the craziest NBA games in the last, half century.
1: You beat me to it. But yes.
0: The We will, during the final hour, find a way to carve out some more conversation relating to the 29-point comeback, the Knicks taking a 3-1 lead, a meltdown of historic proportions by the Spurs. Wemby can't hit free throws. De'Aaron Fox, what are you doing with the layup? The tip by OG is an athletic feat in its own right. And Josh Hart, egg on face, but no one will remember because the Knicks came back from 29 last night and beat the Spurs at Madison Square Garden. And when we return, we're going to get to hear from Wild forward Michael McCarron. New deal with the Minnesota Wild. 6 years he's going to be here. And I was told at one point he was gone. It was over, Johnny. Loved it. Cool. Second round pick by Billy G. And he's out the door. A rental. That's awful. Nope. He's back, and we're going to have Kevin Faulness along for that conversation as well. Final hour ahead, 9 to noon on The Fan.
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5: 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And the Vikings wrap up minicamp today with a continued focus on the QB position.
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27: I'm outstanding. Thank you.
0: Thanks for hanging out with me. Nordo in for PA. Final hour of the show on a rainy Thursday. But joining us now, you heard the highlight there. One of the coolest and funnest goals and moments of the playoffs was scored by my next guest, Michael McCarron. Minnesota Wild forward just extended to a fresh 6-year deal with our favorite hockey teams with us now. How are you doing, Michael? Nice to meet you on the radio, albeit.
28: Yeah, I'm doing good. Thanks for having me, guys.
0: No, thank you. And congratulations on the new deal. And I'm going to start here. It's not about digging into finances, but digging into you finding your way to a new contract with the Minnesota Wild. Some of the media quotes I saw after the news was announced was kind of talking about your connection here and why it was maybe in some ways almost important, given our acquisition of your services at the deadline, that if there was a way to make it work, like you really appreciated the opportunity to remain in Minnesota. I really enjoyed those quotes and was hoping for your thoughts on now that the news is kind of behind you and summertime's upon us, but you're going to be here for another 6 years, Michael. I think that's great.
28: Yeah, I mean, obviously it's exciting for me and my family. I got two young kids, wife, and just trying to, it's nice to have a little bit of stability and where we're going to be for the next few years. And so that obviously played a big part in it. But like you said, yeah, I kind of fit in right away. I gave a lot of praise to the players in the locker room. I think when I got there, it was, I came into a really, really good team. They welcomed me with open arms, and all the guys, really took me under their wing and taught me the ropes and how things are done there, and kind of fit right into their culture there. So it was a great fit for me. And it would have been stupid to look elsewhere if we could have got a deal done with Minnesota. And we're super, super excited that Billy and I, and then my agent, we were able to figure out a way to keep me there. And yeah, my family and I are super excited.
0: That's super cool. And, I believe this is the first time that you had to experience.

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9: The tier system would be such that some of the best elite offensive players in the world, that's like going from Kaprizov to McDavid. Would you agree with that at all?
10: I think Pulisic is a quality player, but I don't think he's Kaprizov level.
9: Okay, now we're arguing semantics of the name. The point was merely the tier.
10: Yeah, you would be correct. Yeah.
9: And we love him, and he's our best player. But he's very good. But our inability to get that next tier is something that plagues us. It still sets us back.
10: We've never had as much talent on a U.S. team than we've ever had before. And we've never had as many players playing in huge clubs in Europe than we've had now.
9: All of that is true.
10: But there still is
9: a gap.
10: A gap. Gap is smaller. But the gap is still there.
9: Still a gap.
10: Mm-hmm.
9: Jesper. Jesper Wallstedt.
11: Yeah, what about him?
9: He's screwing the whole thing up.
11: Why?
9: Because he's good.
11: Yeah, that doesn't screw it up. That's a real good problem to have.
9: We were supposed to trade him.
11: No, I don't like that idea at all.
9: We were supposed to trade him.
11: I know.
9: Remember the conversation with Hughes before he showed up, wasn't it? And well, actually, even I should say post-Hughes, excuse me, when we were talking deadline conversations. And Trocheck and all these names. Throw out, you know, whatever the center names. You were a huge Nazem Kadri guy, if I remember correctly. You needed Kadri on this team. It didn't work out. Ended up scoring a goal against us in that.
11: Brock Nelson, but go ahead.
9: Okay. Same team.
10: That was Pat.
9: Same team. War Road's finest? Brock Nelson, is that accurate?
11: Absolutely.
9: Okay.
11: Yep.
9: But Jesper at one point was expendable. That just made sense. And we got Gus Bus, and I forget, is it Halavai?
11: Halavai. Yep.
9: And he's a little bit younger.
11: He is.
9: But he showed out a little bit overseas.
11: He did.
9: He might
11: in the Olympics.
9: Might be a thing down the road.
11: And not for us. He's going away, but continue.
9: And then Jesper did it.
11: Yep.
9: He went and freaking did it.
11: Yep.
9: And now we can't trade for a big timer this summer because Jesper went and freaking did it.
11: I'll tell you, I think there's worse things to have in your midst than a rock solid goaltender. I love the potential of a Jesper Wallstedt. He's had his ups and downs in his young career, but his ups have been really super high.
9: I think
11: you can build around a guy like Jesper Wallstedt. He's a guy, I don't want to compare him to other future or current Hall of Famers.
9: Just do it.
11: But he's a guy that's got a long-lasting potential career, and you don't find guys like that.
9: He's the next Henrik Lundqvist.
11: I mean,
9: King Jesper.
11: Yeah.
0: He's a cross between Patrick Waugh, Martin Brodeur.
11: Yeah. I mean, I don't want to put that type of weight on his shoulders, but he's that potential backbone for your franchise. And those don't grow on trees.
9: No,
11: now, I know that you want your number one center and you want to have all these other bells and whistles, but if you can't build around a goaltender, what else? You're building your house on quicksand.
9: Yeah. No, I couldn't agree with you more. But again, he went and messed it all up.
11: Yeah, I know what you're saying.
9: Tremendous.
11: Well, and then Filip Gustavsson gets hurt, and now he's having surgery. So even if you wanted to deal Filip Gustavsson, first of all, his trade value wouldn't be very high anyway because he's damaged goods. But until you get him back on his feet and upright.
9: Which might not even be as the season's starting. That's kind of the timeline, right?
11: That's what Russo said. I haven't heard anyone say that other than Russo's
9: shiny
11: blog. Has
9: Russo ever been wrong?
11: No, he's NHL insider.
9: Insider.
11: So I have no reason to doubt him, but if he's saying that he's not available to November, then it's looking like your 1-2 punch is once they're both healthy, Gustavsson and Wallstedt, and Wallstedt's probably the guy, you know, with the keys to the car, which I'm way okay with. I would love to see
9: Jesper
11: Wallstedt on this roster in September, October, November, and beyond. I'd love to see the team build around him and the other, you know, glossy pieces that they already have on the roster right now.
9: No, you're correct. You're correct. With that said, the ability to add a Larkin or to add somebody, it doesn't have to necessarily, I mean, we're all pie in the sky, right? Again, I got my buddy, I got a text about an hour ago. It said, today's a good day to get Austin Matthews on the team. It's like,
11: sure.
9: All right, hang on a second.
11: Every day's a good day to add a guy like that.
9: But still expecting regardless. Again, we love Jesper and I want Jesper here. We're expecting some busy times here in the upcoming weeks for Billy G, aren't we?
11: I think so. I mean, you look at what's left to accomplish. There's still some unrestricted free agents hanging out there that the Wild have to take care of or figure out what they're going to do if they're not coming back to replace them. I mean, number one on that list.
9: Did Johansson went back to Sweden?
11: I don't think it's a huge surprise. It's kind of a blow. I mean, he's got his detractors. He's the modern-day version of Martin Skula in the lightning rod for the Wild fan base. But he was a pretty productive player here. His offensive numbers weren't the best, but what he did on that second line when Ek, Boldy, and Johansson were all playing well, hard to argue what they brought to this lineup. And I think that'll be a body that'll definitely be missed. That's another guy that you got to replace. Now that McCarron's taken care of and you've got Johansson off the list, Zuccarello's probably number one on priority. If he doesn't come back, what does that do to Kirill Kaprizov? You know, at some point he's got to move on, but still, Matt Zuccarello played a pretty vital role. When he's healthy, we know how much he means to this team. Playing on the top line, more than just a top six forward, he was a guy that was a point producer. Yeah.
9: No, I love Zuki. I can't believe in the Dallas series that we were talking about it the way we were, where the entire thing unraveled from a power play standpoint. And initially, and this bled into the Avs series, so I think there was more to it than just Zuccarello. But you remember game one, and we're just high freaking flying. Nobody's going to stop us. I think it was 6-1. Let's sweep these boys. And then suddenly over the next six or seven games, I think we went 2-26 on the power play. That's not all Zuki. But I always thought Zuki was either going to retire or come back. Like, I thought, like, the thing with Zuki maybe was just more about the number, like how much it's going to cost consummate that thing.
11: I guess the part that worries me is that it hasn't been done yet. You know, it feels like to me it would be a pretty turnkey transaction. He wants to be here. They want him back. So what's the holdup? Now, that makes me wonder if he's contemplating retirement. I can't see him playing anywhere else. I just can't. And if it's not here, I think then he's headed back to Norway. But I don't think he's done yet.
9: Print off a blank contract and then have him docu-sign it? I mean, there's probably a little. Yeah, it could be.
11: I think, you know, there's other guys that are going to take a little bit more time and figure out what you want to do with the Tarasenkos and the Nick Foligno's of the world, but this one should be turnkey. And the fact that it isn't and it hasn't happened yet makes me wonder if he's contemplating, you know, going back to Norway and climbing a mountain.
9: Well, maybe that's the case, or maybe they're just trying to see, you know, where they're going to put Patrick Kane.
11: Very well
9: could be. Where they're going to put Patrick Kane. He goes from ending our series lives off of stanchions.
11: Brizgalov.
9: To moving us on in the playoffs.
11: The symmetry is all awesome.
9: Right. Okay.
11: I don't know. It could be poetic. It would
9: be an interesting career arc for HOF.
11: It would be shocking.
9: Let's pause. We'll finish up with the Stanley Cup final tonight. It's game 5, all locked in at 2. Vegas and the Canes. I think that is in Raleigh. You're going to get to hear it on your home for Hockey the Fan. And we'll put a wrap on 9 to noon and that chat next.
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8: Byron Buxton smacked a three-run homer. Royce Lewis added a solo shot as the Twins beat the Tigers 6-4 to snap a three-game skid. 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The Knicks completed the biggest comeback in NBA Finals history, rallying from 29 down, stunned the Spurs 107-106, take a 3-1 series lead. I'm Ron DeMoss.
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9: Final segment, 9 to noon. Nordo in for PA. Just getting reps. Just trying to split the reps up a little bit.
11: Feels weird you've gone this whole time and I haven't brought up program password yet.
9: Why would I want to bring that up?
11: Just as a congratulations to a guy that is always under fire on that program and on that game show. They came through in a big way, and I just think you should bow down.
9: You feel slighted.
11: I do feel a little bit slighted that you haven't offered congratulations in any via text, via a phone call, via carrier pigeon, Uber, anything.
9: Even snail mail. I don't have your address, so I would never send you anything via the mail. Okay, congratulations.
11: How do you feel about our chances tomorrow, myself and Halvey?
9: I think you guys got a chance. That's great.
11: So that's it? Just a chance?
9: I had one of, and I mean, those that listen to 9 to noon every day, I mean, they probably have a knapsack filled with top 10 ways that I have just flopped miserably in front of the listening audience. That could be the worst.
11: You guys were so off.
9: That could be the worst.
11: It was there for the taking early. Halvey and I were sputtering a little bit too, but if we were sputtering, you guys, the wheels were off the train from the get-go, and you guys just had nothing going.
9: I'm legit. I'm not really embarrassed by anything at this stage in life, I guess.
11: You shouldn't be.
9: But if I was to be embarrassed by something, it would be that. And you know what? For the heck of it, as a good tune-up into tomorrow. Maybe some of you can go to YouTube and find that and see what I'm talking about, how slow, brain dead,
11: yeah,
9: completely disconnected,
11: yep,
9: that I was. And so that's as close as I can be to being embarrassed, and I'm sorry to Justin Gard.
11: It was not the performance that anyone expected, really.
9: No,
11: and I think Halvey and I were very good. I think we deserve some type of credit for the job we did.
9: You guys were fine.
11: We were fine.
9: Yeah. No, it's just like the Knicks game last night. That's more on the complete meltdown and the dismantling.
11: Except you guys weren't up by 29 at any point in time. Okay, you guys
9: moving on. Hey, game five, Stanley Cup final. Yes, yeah. Of course. Congratulations.
11: Thank you.
9: Good luck tomorrow. I'm rooting for you guys.
11: I doubt that you are, but
9: you've taken a lot of flack.
11: I have. I've won three in a row.
9: And I don't think that's entirely fair.
11: I think it's not fair at all.
9: But it's
11: honestly.
9: Super. But given your radio network duties, despite being family, like you're in the fam.
11: Yeah.
9: You're not on here often enough to be able to defend yourself.
11: I agree.
9: And so
11: everyone's favorite punching bag.
9: So this the fun part about the microphone. We can create arguments that don't really exist just so we can sound correct.
11: Yeah.
9: And we can kick people who don't have the right to the ability to defend themselves.
11: That's right. You guys are a bunch of bullies is really what it boils down to.
9: You're right, actually. Yes. So I apologize. You know what? There's a lot of admissions and apologies today.
11: Apology accepted.
9: Thank you. And good luck tomorrow.
11: Thank you.
9: Good luck tonight, game five. What do you think? I've been so split throughout this, and this sounds dumb and me just kind of lukewarmish. Carolina, knowing that they've been on the doorstep, and Brind'Amour and those guys, that's the team that I want to win the cup. But from the jump, Vegas is the team that I think will win. So in the meantime, I've just been treated to four unfreaking believable games.
11: Yeah.
9: Goaltending sometimes appears to be optional between these two squads, but from Bussey and potentially an Aiden Hill sighting at some point to the comebacks, to the multi-goal leads, erased, the OTs. It's been incredible. What do you think?
11: It's been phenomenal theater. How could you ask for anything more? And I know the NBA finals have been great. And like I said, I've been watching that because they've basically been every other night. You get to watch the NHL, then you get to watch the NBA. And it's been fantastic drama in both leagues. And the NHL is no different. And to see Vegas take game one and Carolina come back and take game two, and then they split in Vegas as well, it's been unbelievable. And it sounds like that Bussey's going to get the start tonight in game five for Carolina. I think it's the right move. Hard to say that when Freddie Anderson has been unbelievable this entire playoffs. But
9: yeah, I think they broke him.
11: Well,
9: and then he got healthy scratched, right?
11: Both teams are scoring a ton of goals in these playoffs right now. So it's so much fun to watch. I can't wait to see what they have in store for them tonight in Carolina. The drama, the intrigue, the theater has been outstanding.
9: It's kind of a weird thing. Like, who's going to win the game? And we can break that down. And, it's Vegas's turn. And again, I still think Vegas will find a way to win. But the resilience of Carolina and just that they have been there. And I love Brind'Amour, too.
11: Right? I love that guy.
9: He's such an awesome coach.
11: I can't imagine him as a coach. He would just be so much fun. And then the polar opposite of that is John Tortorella, who seems to be pushing the right buttons in Vegas. But at the same time, that would wear thin on you after a while. But for a playoff run, he's probably the right guy who's done it before, especially there in Tampa Bay. But it's so much fun. I don't know that I have a rooting interest in either. It might be Carolina because of Rod Brind'Amour and the stall factor and the intrigue that they have between the pipes. And who wants to root for the Vegas Golden Knights?
9: Yeah,
11: they just jump into the scene and go to three Stanley Cup finals in 9 years. It's just ridiculous.
9: Well, it was set up that way.
11: Very much so. And they've made the most of that opportunity. And it's hard to root for them, but they've got so many good players. Mitch Marner has been reborn in that Golden Knights uniform. Jack Eichel, I know I was so stupid what I said a few years ago with you in this exact same chair, but he is an unbelievably fun player to watch.
9: Yeah.
11: So, and what he does on both ends of the ice. The goals that these guys are scoring, it's just so much fun. This has been a great series, and I can't wait to see what happens tonight at 7 o'clock.
9: Yeah, it's basically, you can't pick a winner, but which team is going to be down multiple goals and scratch their way back? It's been so cool. Thanks for hanging out, man.
11: The pleasure was mine. Good luck tomorrow in program. No, wait. You're supposed to say that.
9: Okay. Good luck tomorrow in
11: thank
9: program.
11: Thank you.
9: Password. Thank you, Kevin Faulness. Thank you, Aaron Sickman, for hooking us up with Michael McCarron today. Thank you, Lieber. Thank you, Manny Lagos. Heads up, Friday Feast tomorrow. The host will be back, but put this on your calendar. Tomorrow night, 8 p.m., B-52 Burgers and Brew in Invergrove Heights. We're doing a watch party for Team USA and Paraguay. It's an 8 p.m. kick, B-52 Burgers and Brew, Invergrove Heights. Come hang out with us and root for the red, white, and blue while you enjoy a few brews. Thanks to Brett Blakemore for producing. I'm Nordo. Have an awesome afternoon. 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
29: I'm Jason from Morgan's Jewelers. 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

0: steal, like the common man is stealing from iHeart every day. That comes up for all four words, and then it shows that I'm merely having trouble even figuring it out, which means it's going to challenge me intellectually. I'd like to see you try it sometime if you ever get an opportunity. It's called Quartle. So it's another game. Maybe we'll get into that at another time. But what we're going to do is we're going to take a break. The winds of change, they are blowing over at the new Winter Park, the TCO Performance Center. It's Peek at the Purple next, brought to you by Affordable Electric. We'll break. We'll come back and talk a little purple right here on the Common Man program on the Fan.
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2: Thunderstorms likely
3: this afternoon. Otherwise, cloudy skies expected. High temperatures reach up to 73. Northeast winds 8 to 15 miles per hour.
2: Chance of rain showers
3: tonight. Lows dip down to about 55. Partly cloudy skies. High temperatures reach up to 79 tomorrow. Ample sunshine expected. From the Weatherology Weather Center, I'm meteorologist Paul Trombley on 99.3 The Fan, Winona. Right now, it's 64 degrees.
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0: 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You looped me in on this, Tenneby. This is Alec Lewis of The Athletic. He says, this is a tweet from Alec that says, the Vikings are making front office changes per sources. Assistant GM Demetrius Washington is seeking other opportunities. Do you think he just woke up this morning? Sunlight hurt it. Sunlight. Oh, good morning, girl. Sunlight. Is that sunlight hurt my eyes?
14: Hit my eyes?
0: Hit my, whatever it is. Do you think he just got up this morning and said, you know, I'm going to seek some other opportunities? Or do you think they said, you might want to seek some other opportunities? My guess, it's the latter, I think. But all it says here is, Assistant General Manager Demetrius Washington is seeking other opportunities. Senior Personnel Executive Jamal Stevenson. Senior College Executive Pat Roberts. And Pro Scout Solly Clavel or Clavelli won't return. Which I guess is expected when you have a new general manager. They hired Nolan Teasley, I believe, if I remember the name correctly. And you know, it's not the first time that when there's changes in the front office, when any company has a change, it doesn't have to be just a sports franchise, it can be any team. When there are changes in the hierarchy, oftentimes whoever's now in charge decides, I want to bring in some people that that I know. Because I don't know, you know, if Washington, Stevenson, Robertson, Clavelli were not any good at their jobs, they might have all been very good at it. You know, I don't know. Are they, you know, on a scale of 1 to 10, were they 10s at what they did? Were they 5s? Were they 2s? Can they make that last? But there's a shakeup in the front office. And if you are a Vikings fan, you hope it is for the positive and it works out that way. And again, will we ever really know? I don't even know what... senior personnel executive, what does that even mean? Well, I don't know. They have a senior, a junior, a sophomore, a freshman. There's probably 4 guys working that office, and what they do, I have no idea. Senior college executive, I would assume that's the guy that is in charge of college scouting, and he's number one on that list. And pro scout Clavelli, he looks at pro players and decides who we might want. I have no idea what they do, but
14: there's a new sheriff in town.
0: Yeah, there is a new sheriff. And, you know, I've said this before, Tenneby, in talking about it, and I don't recall why the subject came up. It was probably another front office shakeup from the past. But if you are to, you get hired for a job, it is probably, it happened to me when I've programmed five radio stations.
14: Okay, five?
0: Well, okay, three, but five sounds like more than four. And there were times I hired people that I had worked with in the past because I knew their strengths, their weaknesses. I knew they could do the things they needed to do them to make them good and help the radio station. So that could be the same case here with Teasley is these guys might all be good at what they do, but he has a couple of guys that he knows can be his right-hand men, right? That or women, whatever the case may be, that he can trust, that he thinks can do the job. So we'll see. But that's the news out of Winter Park.
14: So you got your own sports talk show host, let's say, in St. Paul, in the 651.
0: Mm-hmm.
14: You'd be more than willing to bring me along to come help you out and assist you, right?
0: Well, if you'll remember, you asked for this job, by the way. Is that your biggest regret? You know, people say, if you could go back and change anything in your life, would you? A lot of people go, wouldn't change a thing. I think I know what you would change. That would be, hey, Common, I would like the opportunity to produce your show. Because I had an opening. Because it was Ethan the E.L. McIntosh, who was very active in the evenings. And then it was Davy Joe Simser. And then, do you remember why we called him Davy Joe Simser? Because his name was Dave Simser.
14: Yep.
0: But we were at, I don't even remember what it was, where it was a company function. And Anselmo was thanking everybody. He goes, you know, a lot of people behind the scenes don't get a lot of credit. Joe Simser. His name is Dave.
15: I always love that one.
0: You called him Joe Simser. He didn't know.
14: Probably confused it with Joe Censored, well, didn't he?
0: Vikings Uncensored. Joe Censored. Yeah, so that's why we started calling him Davy Joe Simser.
14: I still remember in the early days of producing your show.
0: Mm-hmm.
14: This is back when local teams used to send us stuff all the time, right? Like Twins would send you like bobbleheads.
0: Yeah.
14: Torrey Hunter bobblehead night.
0: Yeah.
14: Now they just all send it to the Power Trip Morning Show.
0: Mm-hmm.
14: But back then they sent it to
0: the Power Trip Morning Show.
14: And it was very humbling when I believe one of the local teams sent something and it was written to Dave Tenneby.
0: Dave.
14: They thought my last name was Tenneby and my first name was Dave.
0: Dave, yeah. Well, yeah. That'll happen. It is humbling when you realize that they really don't know who you are, where you've been, where you're going, and where you're at. But I told you, I said, I've already asked one other person. And that was my old talk show host partner, the capable Carl Allen. The station, though, kind of didn't want to go that direct because they thought if you bring Carl on, it will turn into more of a two-person talk show because that's the relationship we had when we were working here at the Fan. And so, it was nothing against you or the strengths and weaknesses or whatever that you would bring to the show. It was the idea that, well, I knew Carl. I knew Carl's strengths and weaknesses.
14: Sure.
0: We worked well together, and that's the direction I wanted to go. So maybe that's what's happening here with Nolan Teasley. Let's say you were to get hired as a producer across town in the 651, and they said, can you think of a talk show host you'd like to work with? That's what I thought.
14: I'd find my own capable Carl Allen.
0: You'd find your own capable Carl Allen. I understand that. Let's take a break and come back. That's Peek at the Purple is brought to you by our friends at Affordable Electric. For all of your electrical needs, it's affordable-electric.com. It was eye-opening. It was shocking. Like Affordable Electric, shockingly affordable. 29-point deficit, the Knickerbockers. The Knickershockers is what we're calling them. The Knickershockers. Or they drove the fans Knickerbonkers last night with that victory. 29-point deficit. They come back to win by one. Take a commanding 3-1 lead. 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
4: Thunderstorms likely this afternoon. Otherwise, cloudy skies expected. High temperatures reach up to 73. North winds 8 to 15 miles per hour. Slight chance of rain showers tonight. Lows level off around 55. Partly cloudy skies. Highs level off around 79 tomorrow. Ample sunshine expected. From the Weatherology Weather Center, I'm meteorologist Paul Trombley on 99.3 The Fan, Winona. Right now, 68.
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11: I'm Jason from Morgan's Jewelers. 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
12: The best I love you's come in a burgundy box. 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
13: On the tip in a newbie, at the buzzer, well, 1.2, and then as you mentioned, Cat with a nice deflection tip to inbounds pass, and then they just weren't able to get off a shot there. You know, we celebrities all up and down Celebrity Row, including, I didn't know she was a big Knicks fan, but Taylor Swift, I had no idea she was a lifelong Knicks fan, and so were her two. She had two others. They mentioned who they were.
14: Singing.
13: I don't know who they were, but they were a couple of other singers that are, right. I guess, you know, in her friends of hers. But they were courtside as well.
14: She was sitting next to her beau, soon to be husband, during the Cavs playoff, wearing a Cavs shirt. So I wouldn't exactly describe her as a longtime Knicks fan, but, you know, such is life when you're living that life. So be it.
13: You and I had talked about courtside seats, and you had suggested that these celebrities are paying for their seats.
14: Probably not.
13: But they're not.
14: No.
13: Ben Stiller confirmed in an interview that he does not pay for his courtside seats at Knicks games, explaining Madison Square Garden invites A-list celebrities and essentially comps their tickets.
14: Where do they draw the line? They had a bunch of them last night.
13: They apparently, now Spike Lee, apparently, according to the story, he pays for his season tickets. And part of that reason is then he can express his frustration, because if you are given complimentary seats, I don't think you're going to be too hard on the home team.
14: He's been doing that for forever. Yeah, he has,
13: but others. And I guess part of the agreement is basically you'll high-five a fan or two in the stands, you'll stay for the entire game, and you'll mug for the Jumbotron every once in a while. So, yeah, I didn't think. It's like with the example I used when we were talking about this. I guarantee any high-end restaurant in town has a table that if somebody like Anthony Edwards walks in the place on a Friday night and says, hey, me and a couple of my buddies want to have a place to sit, and they are sold out, Maitre D has a table.
14: Surely
13: he has one there. Yeah. And so, and it caused, you know, I always thought that was just common knowledge, but apparently this is like, you know, Ben Stiller let the cat out of the bag. And I just assume, I mean, I had no proof of it, but it just, it seemed, I mean, I think McEnroe, they show him on TV right now. He's a lifelong fan. So is, we just mentioned Spike Lee.
14: Right.
13: Maybe Larry David, maybe Jerry Seinfeld, maybe Jimmy Fallon, maybe they do attend games on a regular basis. I would think not, but
14: probably
13: I don't
14: not.
13: Know that. And so it's like it's the hip. It's kind of the place to be in New York City. You know, it's the city that never sleeps. And if you have, if you're looking for something to do in New York, the place to be was Madison Square Garden. So they want to be there.
14: Like I said, I wonder where they draw the line, because they had a list of all the celebs and maybe the A-listers, as you mentioned, a lot of them, and the B-listers. But then, you know, not everybody could sit literally courtside. So there's people in the second row, third row. Are those also comped? I mean, how do you decide Mariska Hargitay?
13: I can tell you where it is. I would think only the first row are given to celebrities, because those are the ones that you can see
14: Tracy
13: at courtside on TV, and you can see them also courtside at the game. If you're in the second or third row, you kind of blend in. Even if you're a well-known celebrity, you kind of blend into the second and third row. So I would think it's just the first row.
14: I think our guy A-Rod was there last night. They had him on the list, identified as former Yankee great, not Timberwolves co-owner.
13: Right. well, that's because they're establishing the tie in New York.
14: Of course.
13: Just like, you know, Spike Lee's got a tie to New York, so Seinfeld, most of these people do have
14: Spike's
13: a tie
14: been
13: to
14: here.
13: New York.
14: I mean, he has been a true blue Knicks fan for a very, very long time. Timothy Chalamet now, you know, he's a young kid, really good actor, but he's been with Kylie Jenner and,
13: you're going to have that.
14: I mean, we're used to having, when the Lakers were, you know, perennial champions and winning championships, it was always Jack Nicholson. And then even going back to 2004, when I covered the Wolves in the finals, Western Conference finals out there, I was like writing down, I mean, Prince was sitting like three, and it wasn't the front. We had really good media seats. I don't know why they gave us great seats. Like DiCaprio was sitting in front of me. Prince was like three seats down with his bodyguard next to me, gave me one of those, you know, hey, how you doing, man? And then, you know.
13: He recognized you.
14: Yeah, well, yeah.
13: Well, who doesn't?
14: Well, who doesn't? I mean, but.
13: Probably from that famous photo.
14: I think that's what he mentioned.
13: And when you were 11 years old, you're at the World Series. It's a famous photograph.
14: But, you know, you're writing down, you know, Dustin Hoffman, Antonio Banderas, you know, you got all these people, you know, Meg Ryan was sitting behind me with her son. I remember that.
13: She had seats behind you.
14: Behind me. I know. But DiCaprio was sitting courtside with his 19-year-old girlfriend, or whatever. This was back in 2004. He's still dating 19-year-olds, I think, but good for him. But, you know, that's L.A., and it was always about Jack Nicholson, because he was first and foremost, he was always front and center.
13: And at the time, during he was maybe the most sought-after actor for films.
14: Oh, 100%. Yeah. It was always great to see, you know, Jack. And they sit right next to the visitor's bench. So I remember Flip Saunders, the late, great Flip, would, you know, they'd exchange little barbs here and there. And because Jack would always have a, you know, he was sitting next to the visiting head coach, basically, because that's where the team sat. So KG and the rest of the gang was there. But, you know, that was the scene, was the L.A. scene, because the Knicks were awful. They were never in that situation to play in the finals back then. So now it's different. Now it's shifted to the East Coast, and a lot of those West Coast people, I'm sure, would love to be there because it's, you know, different turf. But some of them are, and saw a lot of them last night, including Tay-Tay. Yeah.
13: A lot of the beautiful people there.
14: Beautiful people.
13: And I understand why the average New York fan was a bit annoyed by that. And, you know, and but here's the truth of the matter. Most of those average New York fans, it's the truth, they couldn't afford the tickets anyway.
14: No,
13: because they do get, you know, I looked up, and I don't know how accurate this is. Again, this is just when you Google cost of courtside season tickets for the New York Knicks are among the most expensive in sports, costing roughly $300,000 to $400,000 per seat annually for a pair of baseline seats, which translates to about $4,000 to $6,000 per game. These prices are subject to surge pricing and team performance. If they're a terrible team, no, right. you're not paying that kind of money. Because the Knicks are playing in the NBA Finals, pardon me, secondary market prices for individual courtside seats have skyrocketed to $50,000 to over $200,000 per game. Now, they go back to San Antonio. Let's say that the Spurs win that game.
14: Right.
13: That makes it three games to two, right?
14: Yeah.
13: Then game six also in San Antonio?
14: No, back in New York.
13: Oh, yeah, final two would be New York,
14: the
13: right?
14: Spurs have
13: right.
14: home court.
13: Yeah. Oh, that's the Spurs do.
14: They got the seventh game if it goes seven.
13: If it goes 3-2,
14: right.
13: What do you think those tickets would go for
14: I can't even
13: six?
14: Imagine. That would be
13: extraordinary
14: the clinching game and the celebration.
13: And the last one at home. I mean, it's not
14: right, either way.
13: Yeah, either way.
14: I can't even imagine how much they'd go for. And I'm sure... You're asking me that question in the previous segment. How would you feel about it? I'm sure a lot of those Knicks fans, as much as they want to see New York win the championship, they really would love to see them win it at Madison Square Garden. So I don't think a lot of them will have their hearts broken if the Knicks lose the next game because they're coming back home then and have a chance to win the championship on their home court. And they have a chance to go to the game and say, I was there when it happened. I mean, it's take it when you can get it. I don't think... And a few of them, I mean, Spike Lee will be in San Antonio, and Chalamet will be there, and a few others will
13: make the
14: trip.
13: And they'll be getting free tickets.
14: Courtside tickets as well.
13: This one, this text messenger says, I'm with you, Common. I wanted Cat to win, but now I'm rooting for the Spurs. Can't stand to see the fans bully people just because they're in Spurs jerseys and throwing things at Wemby. They were throwing eggs at Wemby last night.
14: Yeah, I saw that.
13: Let alone see all the rich people so happy-go-lucky and do whatever they please at these games. And I understand that, where you see the beautiful people. You know, it's like somebody, by the way, told me it was American Express. Their commercial in 87 was membership has its privileges. And
14: right.
13: being a celebrity, you have your privileges. And then the way, you know, Philadelphia obviously has always got a bad rap for their fans because of what they, you know, what Vikings fans experienced at the NFC Championship
14: game.
13: And
14: a lot of fans.
13: But they're not any different in New York City. And it seems to me, and I don't know this for a fact, it seems as though East Coast fans seem to have that harder edge, and they just don't
14: 100%.
13: Care. They don't mind behavior that is really considered unruly.
14: And they turn on their own players. I mean, when the Twins were playing that one game playoff against the Yankees back when Molitor was managing, my media seat was out in the right field bleachers. I remember the Twins knocked out the pitcher of the Yankees. I can't remember who it was in the first inning. And they were booing him like, not just leave Yankee Stadium, leave New York.
13: Yep.
14: It didn't take long for them to turn on their own.
13: Yeah.
14: They eat their young.
13: Indeed. We'll pause and come back. We'll return. One more segment to go. It's the Common Man program along with Tenneby and Mark Rosen here on The Fan.
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0: and two, just like we thought it was going to be, given the position that the Spurs had put themselves in, but they couldn't finish it. So we'll go to a series that is preparing for the pivotal Game 5 tonight. That will be the discussion with Russo and some Wild talk next as well.
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2: Thunderstorms likely this afternoon. Otherwise, cloudy skies expected. High temperatures reach up to 73. Winds out of the northwest, 8 to 15 miles per hour. Partly cloudy skies tonight. Chance for isolated thunderstorms. Lows level off around 54. High temperatures reach up to 78 tomorrow. Ample sunshine expected. From the Weatherology Weather Center, I'm meteorologist Paul Trombley. 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
14: 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So it'll go up 4 degrees from 11 a.m. to 7 p.m.?
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14: And do you know why we do this, honey?
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10: I can't tell you how pleased I am with creativity and snark of our regular contributors and some new ones. It's getting better all the time. 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In my dreams today, I would be right now looking at our next guest, because that was the original plan. But she's a very busy person right now. She's got a lot of responsibilities. She's no longer footloose and fancy free.
11: She's not retired anymore.
10: Yeah. So Lindsay Whalen is joining us instead by telephone via the Connecticut Water Systems hotline. And let me see if I can get her called up. There we go. Whalen, can you hear me?
12: Hey.
10: How are you?
12: How's it going?
10: Good. How about you?
12: Good. The issue was the 394 traffic. Because if I would come in, then I'd probably be leaving around 4:30 or 5, depending on how many segments you wanted me for. And then I'm really in the meat grinder. So I thought I'd get home, beat the traffic.
10: Everybody's always got an excuse. Everybody's always got an excuse. That's fine. I can live with it. I mean, I'll see your face once again, I hope. I expressed some devastation last segment. I don't know if you can relate to this at all. But news breaking that the last Long John Silver's has closed in Minnesota at the Mall of America. It was the last LJS left in the entire state, and now it's gone. In college and after, from time to time, I was a huge LJS guy. Did you ever partake in Long John Silver's fast food?
12: No, I've never been there.
10: Really? Okay.
12: I think there was one up in like by New Brighton as well.
10: Okay.
12: I think there was a Long John Silver's, because a lot of times we go visit my aunt who lives up there, and my brothers would go there on their way home to for Long John Silver's, and I don't know, for some reason I've never had it. So I'm sad for you more than anything.
10: Well,
12: and my brothers.
10: Yeah, I mean, it was not good for you. We know that, but it's all about not making it a daily habit to eat it, but every once in a while, and it does for me bring back some college memories too.
12: What was their signature dish?
10: Well, I was saying I tended to go with the treasure chest, which was because you gotta, you know, if you're especially when you're in college, you just want to eat like a horse. At least I did,
12: right?
10: And you can get away with it, you know, when you're that young. So it would be the treasure chest was combo platter, basically. It was chicken, basically, they called them peg legs, but basically chicken drummies. And the other part of it was their fried fish fillet. So it was a comp. So you got the best of both worlds. And then, as I said, it was so greasy that at the bottom, under the food and under the fries, I should say, there was basically, you know, fried grease. They called them crumbles back in the day. And so on top of everything else, that would be the dessert. There's basically fried Krispies. No, nothing worse for you, I'm assuming, but man, it tasted good going down. Tell you.
12: Is that include tartar sauce?

0: credit.
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3: Nothing humanizes sports, or really you can say celebrity big shots, more than what you pointed out earlier, making fools of themselves despite their reputation, despite allegedly having to always put on airs, celebrating what the Knicks did in historic fashion last night in the Garden, or a Hall of Fame basketball player saying, yeah, late run to Taco Bell, man, didn't go so well. Nothing humanizes or makes these individuals more approachable.
2: They're just like us.
3: They're just like us, turns out. And she is, on food, she's 100% that. We've kidded and talked about that forever.
2: Yeah.
3: Yeah, teeth in the glass at 8:45.
2: Yeah, she saw 4 minutes of the game.
3: How good is that?
2: Yeah. And that's the reason she couldn't join yesterday. Yeah. It was that, the thunderstorms that woke the dogs up. Also relatable. We had kind of a similar situation in our house. And you wake up at 3, it's not like, oh, yeah, I'll just go back to bed.
3: Right.
2: No, then you're up. Then you're cooked. Up.
3: Yeah, that's true.
2: That happened to me yesterday.
3: Very, very, very true. We got a few minutes here before top 5, and then Paul Bloom, 5:15, inbox at 5:30.
2: We do need another break.
3: That's right. All right, well, then I'll get to a couple texts, and I'll break, and maybe I'll save my other item for a little bit later in the broadcast. Are you breaking news? Lindsay is now assistant coach with the Wild. Did I say she was a coach for the Wild?
2: Maybe.
3: It's possible.
2: I don't know.
3: Yeah, I'm capable.
2: Too.
3: I'm very capable. I don't think anybody's confused. Although maybe she could fix our power play, as one of the texters mentioned.
2: Her dad was a great hockey player.
3: That's true. That's right. We've talked about her. Didn't she play hockey early a little bit?
2: She did.
3: Yeah,
2: her dad was the coach.
3: That's what I thought.
2: She put that in the Hall of Fame speech. She forgot her gear at practice, and he said, well, you're not practicing. He didn't drive back and get the gear.
3: Yeah,
2: he said, right about figure that. It out. I tried that with my kids. Lasted about 2 minutes.
3: Let me get to one other text here, and then we'll try to get caught up a little bit. You know, because we have kidded about the Collier thing. She's not going to give away anything on timetable. I think they've been very circumspect about that. I don't have any idea. Do you?
2: No.
3: If they're slow playing it, as if, I mean, will we be gobsmacked if she does not play at all this regular season? We will, won't we?
2: Yeah.
3: I think.
2: Yeah, I would be very surprised.
3: I don't think we've given any indication she's going to miss the entire season, have we?
2: I don't think so.
3: I don't think so, but I guess we'll indeed see. Where was it? Lakeville once had a combo of Long John Silver's and Taco Bell. Is that true?
2: Could be.
3: That's interesting.
2: Another good combo.
3: Another outstanding. See, I'm not, I think I would like Taco Bell, if I try a little more, it hasn't been in my wheelhouse, but I relate to people who that's their place.
2: It's good.
3: You know, and it's got some very interesting options. But with my gut, what are my chances coming out of here alive? You know, that kind of thing. With Taco Bell, sometimes the spices, it can get a little bit difficult for me.
2: Absolutely.
3: You know what I'm saying? Despite my Hispanic heritage.
2: Understandable.
3: Sometimes that's the way it works. For combo fast food joints, it's real hard to beat the KFC Taco Bell combo that was in the town I went to college in. Talk about an express lane to the freshman 15. That's from Nate. That's another combo. I didn't. Is that one that comes up every once in a while? KFC and Taco Bell.
2: I guess so. Yeah.
3: Interesting.
2: All the combos just kind of run together, especially if you spend any time out on the road.
3: Yeah.
2: And you've got all the different exits and truck stops and everything that comes with it.
3: 612 guy Dan on the Long John Silver's news, leaving the state of Minnesota. I'm devastated. I used to work at that LJS, Mall of America. Very sad day. Beautifully breaded Pollock's, so good. So many people loved asking for extra crumbles.
2: There you go.
3: You could actually, I didn't even realize
2: that. Grab a scoop of crumbles.
3: An extra scoop of crumbles.
2: A gaggle of crumbles.
3: Think about it.
2: I'd love to, but we can't anymore.
3: Oh, that's a sad but true. All right, let's get caught up. Shorty coming up, then top five at five, Bloom and your letters before we wrap it up at 6:30.
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2: Showers, possibly a thunderstorm coming tonight. Sunny tomorrow with a high of 80.
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0: Well, I'm not sure this was necessary, but I'll read it to you nevertheless. People whose guts can't handle Taco Bell are weak people. That's from 952 guy. Wow. That's
1: wow. Congrats to aggressive. 952 guy.
0: I feel, you know, I mean, I do the best I can. I'm not, I think it should be established by now, I'm not a, I don't look down on good, greasy fast food. I'm not one of those pompous foodies that do that. No, I appreciate them. I endorse them. I think, as we've talked about before, I think this goes back to our KFC Big Bowl discussion. That the Big Bowl, as I recall it, I don't know if it's still the same, is basically they put everything in the bowl.
1: Yeah.
0: And that includes, like, mashed potatoes, gravy, chicken remnants, cheese.
1: Everything.
0: Everything in there. And I said, I don't, it's not something I think probably it's smart to eat every day. Might catch up with you at some point. But I never, ever have any arrogance about, off beneath me, fast food. What are you talking about? No. No, it's been too important to my life, I think, to at this late date for me to look down on anybody else who says, yeah, that's what I'm in the mood for that. I know it's not gourmet, but it's good. Which is the, is it a chicken place, burger place? Which is the place that says, we know we weren't doing the job? It's the big boss, and he does the old, we know we didn't do the job, and by God, we're going to get it right. We've made a lot of mistakes, and we're going to get to a place where you're going to think differently of us. Is it Burger King? Is it Burger King guy? Which one is it?
1: That sounds right.
0: One of them is basically said, we're rebranding.
1: Okay.
0: We're refocusing. We're recommitting. It's a long-term building plan. You know, sort of like the Twins. There might be some, you know, some gap years that we
1: some right sizing
0: you have to deal with and right sizing. But that's what we're going to get to.
1: Yeah.
0: Yeah.
1: We could do an entire Abyss show on just the total breakdown of fast food places.
0: Yeah, that's true.
1: Like, good for a road trip, good for a hangover, good for breakfast, good for lunch, good for before a game. Because there's scenarios for all of them,
0: there
1: right?
0: There are. You're right.
1: When you say Burger King, I don't think of the burgers. I think of the breakfast sandwich and the breakfast potatoes, the croissant-wich. And I can go to the one on Industrial Boulevard in Edina where I would go with my buddy Adam instead of first period. Shocking that I went to five colleges, and I would get the croissant sandwich and the potato circles, and I'd sit there with a Mellow Yellow, and it'd be the greatest morning of my life. That's what I think of when I think of Burger King.
0: You have that. It's still a fond memory. That's the point.
1: And my kids have activities right in that neighborhood, and I tell them that. I go, your dad, this is where he used to go to breakfast, kids, instead of going to first period class.
0: The interesting thing about the full pelf strategy is, you could probably only go down it once or twice. Now, which is the whole point of the whole pelf bit, is that
1: You kept going.
0: And in baseball, you could do it two or three times probably if you're a pitcher. But if you do it five, six, seven, eight times, at some point people go, well, I don't believe you anymore. It doesn't matter that you're taking full accountability. So if you're a company, a fast food company, you got to think long and hard about, are we going full pelf? Because if you are, let's remember, we can't do this again in 2 years.
1: We got to get it right.
0: We got to get it right this time. And cynically, you got nothing to lose if you try it, right? That's the whole point. The question is whether there's actual thought behind it and commitment to the bit, which I assume it costs money. Somebody saying it was Red Lobster is doing a full pelf.
1: Ooh, that could be true.
0: Maybe that's true, too. But I thought it was Burger King.
1: As long as they keep the cheesy bread.
0: Jared in Aztec, New Mexico said, yes, it's Burger King. They fired the king. Is that true? Is the king fired?
1: Well, he shouldn't have been.
0: Well, that you got to have a new... that he represents dysfunction.
1: Term limits?
0: I guess, yeah.
1: They needed term limits on the hierarchy?
0: I don't know, but that's what's being suggested here.
1: When you bring the new king, does the new king, does it have to be like a hip now with it and wow king, like with a good BMI?
0: Yeah, because you're not changing the name of the... It's still Burger King.
1: Should be.
0: Yeah.
1: Yeah, you can't change the name of Burger King. No one's going to know. You can't just... It's like when HBO... changed HBO Max and just said Max. We're like, well, why would we do that? Now, guess what? They're back. It's HBO Max again.
0: Who came up with that and thought, well, this is going to change everything?
1: Hopefully a fired executive.
0: Yeah,
1: because that's absurd.
0: Now, he probably got an even better job. Or they buried him someplace else.
1: Or she's running CBS News now. I don't know.
0: I'll send your text to Garzy on that one. Top 5 and 5 will include?
1: The only thing I care about, the comeback of the century through the eyes of the celebrities.
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1: Agents, did you see the other contract extension from the University of Minnesota today?
0: PJ didn't get another extension, did he?
1: Your other guy did.
0: Oh,
1: Smiley
0: really?
1: Smiley Assassin.
0: Oh.
1: Mark Coyle, I believe, a two-year extension. He makes over $2 million bucks now a year.
0: That's a pretty good gig.
1: It's good being Coyle.
0: It's extremely good.
1: It's
0: so
1: good being Mark Coyle.
0: How far out does that extend him? Do you know?
1: Off the
0: top of your head?
1: I think he's got, hang on, I had the release here. We have so many Dr. Dans, by the way. We might have to do like a two-day Dr. Dan.
0: That's okay. We can extend it till tomorrow.
1: Like,
0: or add a second day.
1: 26, 2032 as well. So he's got... It's about 6 years, it looks like.
0: Okay, that's not bad.
1: So, yeah, it's a busy day, Board of Regents, University of Minnesota.
0: Extremely busy. What else you want to get to? Well, I know what you want to get to. You've already teased it.
1: I want to see if I can get to everybody. Twins got crushed today. Nobody cares. Lynx won, or Lynx were off. Whelan Duelen on that was great. They play tomorrow, or I should say Saturday night in Vegas.
0: Defending champions, the opponent.
1: The Aces. Through the eyes of celebrities... I've got five things. Two of them are combined.
0: Okay.
1: This is from the NBA Twitter account. It's Jerry Seinfeld and then Ben Stiller on the court last night, which they never left, as Seinfeld will talk about.
23: One of the greatest moments in New York sports history just happened. And nobody here wants to go home.
24: It's impossible to put into words. This team never gives up. And they just came back from one of the biggest deficits ever. Probably the best playoff game I've ever seen.
1: So...
0: Who was the second guy?
1: Ben Stiller.
0: Oh, Stiller. Okay. Yeah.
1: And they put out the list last night. I don't know if you saw this on Twitter of all the celebrities that were there. And it includes, you know, all the guys we're going to hear from. And then, you know, A-Rod was there.
0: He was there. We assumed it.
1: Row 7 for A-Rod.
0: Well.
1: Because then they'd have the seat assignments. And then a bunch of New York Giants, including former Gopher Tyler Newbin. He made the list.
0: I saw that.
1: He was in a suite somewhere.
0: That. Yeah.
1: So we'll go through some of them. Dan Patrick, as you would imagine, he's got good relationships with a lot of these guys, had them on today. He kind of just ran through all his famous buddies that were at the game.
0: Like a roundup?
1: Pretty much. Here's Adam Sandler with his observations.
25: Before the game, I was saying to my wife, I think this is going to be the highlight of our sporting career, going to this, you know what I'm saying. And, yes, and then the first quarter didn't go well, and there was some devastation. But you kept thinking, like, there's a chance. And then you started going, I don't know if there is a chance of anything coming. I guess we'll figure it out game five. And then it just started doing what they've been doing, just chipping away. And then San Antonio was missing shots, and holy cow, it was just complete love. It was complete love. I'll tell you what. Wu-Tang's halftime show, like, it just felt loose. It felt loose. People were still having fun, even though we were down so much and it took so long to chip away. There was still kind of a good vibe, and little kids were all over the place having fun. And oh my God, when the team won, I look back at these nice little kids who were being funny the whole game, and they were all crying, and it was one of the biggest moments I've ever seen, man.
1: The other funny part about the Sandler is he was walking around New York on his phone doing the interview. People were stopping him for pictures while he was doing the conversation. It was very Wobble Bingo-like. Like, he had to tell one guy, I'm talking to

0: Paul Bloom's been covering that story the last couple of days for our station, Fox 9. He'll give us an update on what transpired today and what's coming up next. 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
2: From 54 tonight under partly cloudy skies, westerly winds 8 to 15 miles per hour. High of 78 tomorrow, bright sunshine expected. Partly cloudy skies tomorrow night, slight chance of thunderstorms, lows dip down to about 60. Highs level off around 77 Saturday with a slight chance of thunderstorms, 77 Sunday. From the Weatherology Weather Center, I'm meteorologist Paul Trombley on 99.3 The Fan, Winona. Currently 66.
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7: 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Sure, once we finish this ride, we can head up to the North End in Cochrane. But whoa, oh, I might need to sit down for a spell first, though.
8: Senator John Hoffman and his wife, Yvette. What else can you tell us?
9: Yeah, I thanks for having me on. I caught the bit of your segment with Pat Kessler on the pod. Today was the actual plea this morning, and in exchange for the government, the federal prosecutors not seeking the death penalty, the deal was Belter pleads guilty to all six federal charges he was facing, murder, stalking, a couple of firearm offenses. He pleads guilty to all of them. He takes life sentences, so consecutive double life sentences, and then they tack on 20 more years on top of that for those firearm offenses, and then he goes away to life. No possibility of parole, no possibility of release, no possibility of an appeal, no trial here. He'll be sentenced at a later date, but that was the deal. That's what took the death penalty off the table, and U.S. Attorney Daniel Rosen made clear that if he did not accept it, the federal government was very much interested in pursuing capital punishment in this case. So the agreement's made. The federal case basically closes today. There'll be a formal sentencing by the end of July. Judge Thunheim had laid out his timeline, at least. He wasn't formally sentenced today. Meantime, across the street over in Hennepin County, on the state side, the Hennepin County attorney announced today that she will continue prosecuting him in state court, where, again, he could face additional life sentences for first-degree murder indictments. So suffice to say, Vance Belter is heading to prison for the rest of his life.
8: Some folks I've been talking to said, regarding the death penalty part of this, that once the DOJ lost the death penalty argument, this was in the Mangione case in New York, that basically it was, in effect, game over here in attempting to include it in this case once the court struck it down in New York. Is that your understanding?
9: Yeah, it was murky. U.S. attorney admitted it was murky, but he did think that it could be argued here. The evidence isn't exactly the same. And, I mean, no doubt you're talking to smart lawyer types. I mean, my understanding is for the federal offense, right? It's interesting that there isn't a federal statute death penalty crime of killing, you know, like, let's say, an elected official. I mean, if you killed the president, assassinated the vice president, certain high-ranking federal officials, you can seek the death penalty on that statute. In these cases, Mangione and Belter, they were looking to sort of combine a murder with an interstate stalking offense, and interstate stalking, meaning, you know, he used the internet, the GPS, to track down, his victims. And the secondary crime in those cases need to be a crime of violence. So is stalking a crime of violence? The judge in New York, out of the New York district, said no, it was not. Here, details evidence a little different type of case, and then I don't mean to describe it so coldly, but as one example in terms of how the murder was carried out on the streets of New York City, he came out of the dark, he kind of pounced, we've seen the video, he kills United Healthcare CEO on his way, you know, to the hotel. There wasn't really, you know, an established stalking, creating fear, building violence crime. Here, as we learned today in vivid, chilling detail, what he did inside both the Hoffman home, but more notably because of the death penalty component, you have to, you know, kill somebody inside the Hortman home was horrific. That he kind of storms inside, he chases Melissa Hortman down on the stairs. There's got to be fear being built up. She sees her husband killed, and then he assassinates her by putting a gun to her head and killing her. So different circumstances. The prosecution, federal prosecutors thought eventually they could get that type of combination crime charge through, but maybe it takes years. Maybe, you know, the district court judge says, "Now I don't buy it. I'm going to, you know, defer to New York. You know what happened in New York." They go to the Court of Appeals. Maybe it comes back. Maybe it goes to the Supreme Court. Maybe they fight it for years and we end up in the same place. Or maybe they get it through. But rather than kind of building out that case over years, over long periods of time, putting family through trauma, leaving the case kind of open, they closed the case today. They felt good. It's double life sentences. He's not going to ever take a breath of freedom again. They feel good about it. Case closed.
8: Some of the details you say are, and I don't know how much of this is new or how much of the, I feel like some of this we knew, but I also feel like there was more detail. You linked to some of it. The defendant asks who else is inside the house. When Mr. Hortman responded that only his wife was there, the defendant said, "I need to see her before I go." Mr. Hortman then calls into the house, "Melissa, they need to see you." As the exchange continued, Mr. Hortman told the defendant, who remained outside the door shining a flashlight, "We can't see you." And it goes on from there. Mr. Hortman asked for the defendant's name and badge number. I think we knew that, but some of the details did feel very new and just chilling.
9: I felt the same way. You know, Dan, I'm in that neighborhood hours after the shooting. I've covered this case, blanketed it for a year now. I mean, it's almost a year to the day. New details vividly described. Now, that was a document that was filed, the sort of the official plea agreement, but how it sort of presented itself in court were rapid fire questions from his defense attorney, basically kind of turning each of those sentences you just read into a question. Did you do this? Did you do this? Did you tell, you know, did you kind of stumble over and then say Maple Grove police? You know, we hadn't heard, you know, those specifics, but then you didn't quite get to the section where again, yes, he chases her down on the stairwell and assassinates her with a gun to her head. But, Yeah, it was the first time we heard it, and the courtroom was packed, right? We had victims, we had victims' families, we had the Hoffman sitting, you know, front row, you know, staring at Belter during his allocution. We know, you know, the Hortman kids, the grown children, parents were in the courtroom, and when he admitted to the assassination, you know, that is like when the audible crying and gasping occurred. I mean, it was intense in that courtroom when we got to those details.
8: Do we know how the families feel about this process, the way it has played out, and the deal that's been done?
9: Yeah, not particularly. You know, people have asked me about the death penalty. Certainly the Hortmans, as, you know, the victims of the deadly murder that would lead to the death penalty, have sort of a voice, like, as part of the statute of determining whether a crime, whether the federal government's going to pursue a capital punishment case. You know, they're consulted. We know the Hoffmans met with U.S. Attorney Daniel Rosen, and basically the decision is made, you know, an initial opinion is informed in the local U.S. Attorney's office, and then that goes all the way up to a panel in Washington, D.C., with the Attorney General having the ultimate say. I was told by sourcing close to the victims that folks involved, folks who kind of weighed in, had different opinions on whether they wanted the death penalty to be pursued. I know you and Pat discussed yesterday. That's a tough call. I mean, that's a big human decision. Religion figures in, you know, political leaning figures in. And I heard they had mixed feelings about whether they wanted the federal government to seek the death penalty. I don't know who was where and, you know, what opinions came from what voices. So there's closure today. We got a statement from the Hoffmans. They left, you know, without talking directly to the media or taking sort of substantive questions about that. So I don't want to put words in their mouth. Yeah. I mean, I just imagine as a reporter who covers these that there is an element of, you know, closure and then not, you know, going through the trauma of a trial and the like and really stretching this out. And if there are appeals upon appeals and judges and appeals, you know, court opinions, you know, I do have to feel like at least on some levels there is some sort of relief and closure in the process that it kind of comes to a close, at least in federal court today.
8: So what's the next step on this thing?
9: So we'll await sentencing. Judge Thunheim said he wants to get sentencing done by the end of July. Now, what was interesting is Vance Belter was very sort of cold, very on point today. He answered the questions, you know, very succinctly. Yes, guilty. I'm okay. Yes, did it, you know, whatever. He did not speak, right? We all kind of, you know, at the beginning of this, the political ramblings, like, where were we going to go? Was he going to, like, lash out in court? We were waiting for that. It didn't happen today. When we go to sentencing, that hearing, he will be given the platform. You know, he gets the mic. He gets an opportunity to speak to the court. Will we hear something from him? I don't know. We did not. Well, he admitted to the chilling details and that he planned the attack for months, you know, down to the wearing the silicone mask and dressing like police and using the computer to stalk and to figure out homes and children and no names and everything before he carried out the attack. We did not get into the motivation. Why did he do it? Why did he do it? What motivated him to take that action? He's a 57-year-old guy with no criminal record. Who just went on that rampage and then clearly, you know, planned it for months. So does he say something in court? We'll all be kind of watching for that. The sentencing is a formality now. And then, you know, what happens across the street in state court with the Hennepin County Attorney's Office, we'll see. You know, it just seems like redundancy, and we'll see if we eventually get a guilty plea there.
8: Real quick, if you got a minute, a couple texts have come in that I want to get your reaction to. This is from Alan in Afton. Will you ask Paul why the state still feels compelled to pursue its charges? He has confessed, is going away for life, plus seems like a vanity exercise for the county attorney and a waste of money. What are you hearing on that?
9: Yeah, no, I mean, I see the social media responses. You know, I tweeted it out earlier today that they were moving ahead with it. I mean, I get the argument. Not completely clear to me, you know. The Hennepin County attorney wants justice done for the state of Minnesota. Mm-hmm. The crimes occurred in Hennepin County. You know, there are some additional charges beyond the murder, you know, down to, you know, I mean, I hate to even put this out there, but like, you know, the killing of the Hortman's dog, you know, there's some elements of kind of holding someone accountable for each and every, you know, crime is as charged. But, you know, I've heard the in federal, you know, federal charges can be pardoned by a president. You know, no one is saying something like that. But, you know, I you know, those are just a couple of thoughts I have as if I'm being, you know, pressed on why the Hennepin County Attorney's Office would want to continue with their charges.
8: Dana in Fargo, Dan, so he gets a double life sentence, but the DOJ is going for the death penalty for Charlie Kirk's murder. Does that make sense? Now, again, my understanding is that there was interest in trying to go death penalty, but there was the feeling was they were not going to be able, on the basis of whatever is in place, to succeed, in part linking it to the ruling that went against the death penalty in the Mangione case. Can you add anything to that?
9: Not greatly. I mean, we talked about how the stalking charge kind of figures in, that's how the case is charged. That's the federal offense here. You know, Minnesota is not a death penalty state, so there was no charge that we could do in state court that could get up to that. So the feds, you know, took this on. They really believed they would have gotten it through. But again, you know, the twisting, the turning, the possibility that, you know, the district court judge might side one way, you know, given the way our bench leans, they probably would have been successful perhaps if they go to the Eighth Circuit Court of Appeals. They could have. You know, they firmly believe they could have. I don't know the Charlie Kirk case quite as well.
8: Right.
9: And how it would relate to this one specifically. Daniel Rosen, the U.S. attorney, made clear they thought they had it. You know, I get the politics of it, you know, too. I mean, you know, why some people kind of look at it. I know the early on there was sort of a flippant reaction from the White House in reference to our political violence in Minnesota. Right. It was DFL lawmakers that were targeted. I had questions about would these ultimate decisions become political. You know, they got basically perhaps where we would have ended up anyway.
8: Right.
9: They did it without, you know, exhausting huge amounts of resources, putting families through the trauma of trials and the like. And that's where we net out.
8: Appreciate you. Great stuff as always, my friend. And we'll be in touch.
9: Thanks, Dan. Take care.
8: Paul Bloom, Fox 9, intrepid reporter, kind enough to join us. The only thing I will add to the folks who are expressing bewilderment or concern or frustration about the state pursuing charges, I haven't exactly been all that effusive in my praise of the Moriarty administration. But in this case, and maybe I'll be talked out of this by people who I trust in this regard, I don't have a problem with prosecuting, regardless of, well, he's already double life, whatever, what's the point? I think the charges here are so heinous, this act is so heinous, that it's kind of curious, because I think if you're a law and order guy or gal, you'd say every place you can prosecute him to make the point, even if it costs more money, go ahead and do it. Make all the statements that one should make with this kind of political assassination. I in this case, I'm not, based on what I know now, I'm not critical or that offended about the desire to say that this happened here. We're going to get if we can't have state involvement to sort of accentuate the point, we will do exactly that. Dr. Dan's inbox is coming up. Is that correct? And you say we've got so many letters, we might have to extend it to tomorrow's show.
10: 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Like the celebrities at Madison Square Garden, the Rubes turned out.
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10: Showers, possibly a thunderstorm tonight. Sunny tomorrow with a high of 80.
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36: The World Cup is now underway. FIFA President Gianni Infantino says it'll be one of the biggest events in the history of mankind.
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36: The U.S., Canada, and Mexico are co-hosting the tournament. 11 cities across the country will host matches during the first World Cup to take place on U.S. soil since 1994.
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0: We got some boombas coming in again. I can't. Some of these clouds I'm seeing off to the west and northwest look a little bit suspicious. Do we have any kind of severe weather coming or not so much? It's just maybe an occasional rain shower.
10: They say showers are likely and possibly a thunderstorm coming up a little bit later tonight.
0: I'm just saying, I don't want to get in trouble again if we have not given out the proper warnings or watches or whatever.
10: We do the best we can with the limited information we're given from the National Weather Service.
0: Well, don't you check with the KFAN Weather Center?
10: I could turn around and see. Nope, they're not there. Yeah, that's Halvey's room.
0: That's the Halvey room.
10: That's the old K-Talk newsroom.
0: That was the greatest. Remember the K-Talk newsroom?
10: It was my favorite, yeah.
0: Did anybody ever, other than Halvey, spend time in the K-Talk newsroom?
10: Langdon Perry was in there.
0: You're right. Langdon, there's a name
10: Danielle,
0: from the past.
10: What was Danielle's last name? Hitchens?
0: God, those are good names to bring up.
10: Yeah, Danielle, those two grinded. They were both great.
0: Yeah, they both did, yeah.
10: Yeah.
0: Now it's a different era we were in there.
10: Then they were kind of reassigned to other things. Yeah. There wasn't much of a newsroom. The best part about the K-Talk newsroom was the whiteboard that they had back there. And they would have stories were tracking.
0: Yes.
10: And one day I turned around and said, stories were tracking, and then it was nothing.
0: Nothing. It was like
10: just blank. It was just a blank whiteboard.
0: Yeah, we might have had a little bit of fun with that, I'm afraid. By the way, a couple other
10: teammates, real quick, usual.
0: Before we get to the inbox, because I think Bloom brought this up too. You, the concern is always on federal charges about the possibility of a pardon. And I don't have, I have no difficulty.
1: 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This is Gabe Slavin here, coming to you from St. Cloud, Minnesota, at Dick Putts Field. As the Winona-Cotta Ramblers have reached the Minnesota High School State Baseball Tournament for Class AA, they are taking on the Cannon Falls Bombers here for their first matchup of the 2026 state bracket, or state tournament, make that, as we can take a look at how both teams got here quickly. As the Ramblers, the number one seed in Section 1 AA, they headed up into their matchup against Grand Meadow, Leroy Ostrander, Kingsland, winning that matchup 10 runs to 0, picking up their first win in the 116 matchup. Defeated Plainview Elgin Millville on Saturday, May 23rd, 8-1. And then they traveled to Rochester for Mayo Field to take on the Pine Island Panthers. 3-2 victory there. And then they hosted Lake City and Stuartville High School for the 1-3 semifinal matchup, picking that victory up 5-4. And then finally, with Vince Frisch picking up the game-winning strikeout in Game 1 of the championship series, the one-seeded Cotter Ramblers defeated Rochester Lewards 11-5 to take their trip to the state tournament for the first time since 2008. Ramblers this season, 24-3. The 5-seed overall here. The winner of this game will take on St. Cloud Cathedral, who is now 23-2 after defeating Minnehaha Academy 6-2 as the Crusaders advance here on their almost like a home field advantage here in St. Cloud. But they'll play tomorrow at 1:30, and they'll play the winner of Cotter Hope and Cannon Falls here. First pitch will be at 6 o'clock here on 99.3 The Fan, Winona. The Ramblers looking to start off their first trip to state in 18 years with a victory, which will advance them tomorrow at 1:30 here at Dick Putts Field. If they were go on to lose, they'd be in St. Cloud Orthopedics Field, most likely at 12:15. So we'll cover who they'll be taking on. It would either be Minnehaha or the Crusaders here on 99.3 The Fan, Winona, with starting pitch being a time determined then. But we'll have updates on the state bracket as well, as Windsor area started the state tournament off with an upset against Burham, 7-6, as the 7-seeded Wyndham area picks up their win in the state tournament. They advanced to the semifinals, as well as Glencoe Silver Lake defeating Atkin 13-0 in five innings here at Dick Putts Field. A lot of rain here today at Dick Putts Field, but it's been keeping up very well here on the state tournament schedule. We will start right at 6 o'clock, but be sure to stay tuned. We'd like to thank our pregame show sponsor, Hommel Equipment of Rushford, Yetzen, Harmony, and Chatfield. 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When we come back, we'll take a very quick minute, and when we come back, we'll talk a little more about this postseason success that the Ramblers have found right here on 99.3 The Fan Winona.

0: 99.3 The Fan Winona. This is Gabe Slavin here at Dick Putts Field as the Winona County Ramblers taking on the Cannon Falls Bombers here on 99.3. We'd like to thank our broadcast booth sponsor, Hommel Equipment of Rushford, Yedzen, Harmony, and Chatfield. 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We are here in St. Cloud for round one, the quarterfinals of the Minnesota State Baseball Tournament. Cotter making their first appearance since 2008. Last time we've seen them here has been quite a bit. Last time the Fan Winona has traveled to the state tournament was 2021. They're looking to get a good start here with a victory and a trip to take on the Crusaders tomorrow at Dick Putts Field at 1:30 would be first pitch. Hopefully with a little less rain, that would be ideal, but you never know here. A lot of rain today here for the Minnesota High School State Tournament, where the Ramblers consistently will find ways to avoid it, which is good, but we played on and we played continuously as the Ramblers looking to start off strong. It's been the key paramount to their success, but we have starters here with us today. As starting pitcher today for the Bombers will be Ryan Hegelming, as he will be playing pitcher today. He is a commit from the University of Minnesota. And we talked to Coach O'Brien and Coach Peterson on Sunday on Invalid Fair Catch. You can listen to Invalid Fair Catch every Sunday from 7 to 9. It'll be myself and hopefully Ryan Glenn, as it's been a couple of solo shows with me. He's over covering the Wilmer Stingers right now of the Northwoods League. He's doing a great job at that as well. Got to be a little nice, but we like to be sure to stay tuned for Invalid Fair Catch as we interview coaches, talk athletes, and bring interesting facts about the in-state rivalry, or out-of-state, or border battle rivalry, I guess you can put it, of the Iowa-Minnesota kind, as he is from Prior Lake, Minnesota. I am from Iowa. You don't need to know exactly where just yet. But, again, the Cotter Ramblers looking to pick up their first victory in the state tournament since 2008 as well. Looking to advance to the semifinals to take on the Crusaders, who just won 6-2. They'd be the second lowest seed to win today. As so far, the lowest seed was Windham Area, the 7th seed. First game of the day, defeating 2nd seed of Perham to advance to the semifinal round here at Dick Putts Field. That'll be at 11 a.m. We'll keep you covered on who won that matchup, as well as a potential winner. As if the Ramblers win today and pull off the upset tomorrow against St. Cloud, they would advance to Target Field for the state championship at 1 o'clock. We'll keep you covered for that right here on 99.3 The Fan Winona, where they end up. But again, this is a big matchup here for the Ramblers, looking to start off strong in the state tournament for the first time since 2008. And we have a lineup for him today, as it will be Rawson Sullivan starting things off for Cotter, as he will be playing third base today, as well as Will Peterson picking up second in the batting order. He will be moving over to shortstop. Dane Guzzo starting at pitcher today for the Ramblers, as he looks to start the game off strong. He started off strong against Rochester Lourdes, picking up a couple of 1-2-3 innings. A lot of couple of hits, and in came McAllister Nisbet, who's also a substitution today. Also keep an eye on Vince Frisch. The next up will be KJ Kreidenbacher, who will be playing catcher today. Then Donnie Bowers, right field, at the five-hitter spot. Devin Corder and Jameson Lynch up in the 6th and 7th spots. Jameson Lynch DHing today for the Ramblers. Louis Shearer playing right field today. Moses O'Brien over at first base. And Thomas Peterson will be not hitting today, but he will be playing second base for the Ramblers. With plenty of opportunities here for the Ramblers to get up some early hits. They'll be batting first today, as they are the 5-seed taking on the 4-seeded Bombers. Ramblers looking to find some early momentum, which has been kind of the catalyst for some of their successes early. They started slow all the way back against Pine Island as they trailed 2-0 after the top of the third. The big reason for that is a good start on the inning, as you hear the Ramblers going out to the field to practice. They'll be wearing their blue uniforms with white numbers, white trim, as Coach Peterson heading out to them. The Bombers will be wearing their black uniforms with white lettering, white numbers, and red trim as well. And looking at the Bombers starting lineup, again, I mentioned their D1 pitcher in Ryan Yelming. He'll be batting fourth in the order, or third in the order, make that. Micah Nelson today, he'll be playing at center field. He'll start the batting order today for the Bombers. Then it'll be Jack Shepersky, who'll be playing first base. Yelming will be pitcher today. Tyler Myers will be moving over to shortstop spot, the fourth hitter as well. The five spot will be Grady Myers. Abram Tennyson will be moving over to the second baseman role. Cole Rapp will be catcher today. DHing is Charlie Nelson. Evan Miller, the final batter in the order, he'll be playing third base. And right fielder today, Lucas Olson, will not be batting to start things off, but we'll keep an eye on him. That's going to do it here for the pregame show. We'd like to thank our pregame show sponsor of Hommel Equipment of Rushford, Yetzen, Harmony, and Chatfield. 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But when we come back, it'll be first pitch as the Winnetka Ramblers taking on the Cannon Falls Bombers right here on 99.3 The Fan Winona.
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0: 99.3 The Fan went over. This is Gabe Slavin here for Cotter Baseball as they've reached the state tournament for the first time since 2008. We have a little extra time here as the Ramblers are still out in the field. So we just like to talk about some matchups going on here in this game. Starting pitcher today for the Bombers as they take on Cannon Falls as the four seed. Ryan Yelming, a Minnesota University of Minnesota commit, as he's talked to Coach O'Brien and Coach Peterson on Invalid Fair Catch on Sunday. They mentioned he has a wicked fastball, hitting over 92, 93 miles an hour at times. I have seen some scouts here at the Minnesota State Tournament, as this is Section AA here in St. Cloud. We'll have the semifinal round or the potential for a consolation tournament berth here for the Ramblers. We will be back in action tomorrow, depending on the start time. As if they were to lose, they would go to St. Cloud Orthopedics Field. That would be a first pitch as 12:15, barring any changes with the Perham Atkin outcome, which will be at 10 o'clock. Or if they win, they'll take on St. Cloud Cathedral for the semifinals matchup at Dick Putts Field at 1:30. So you will have Cotter baseball action today and tomorrow, guaranteed. So keep in mind, Ramblers with their first state appearance since 2008. As they look to advance, and a couple of key things here, as Dane Guzzo will be making the start today for the Ramblers in this pitching matchup. The last time these two teams have faced off before, most recently last year, as the Ramblers took on Cannon Falls early in the Cannon Falls second game of the season, the home opener for the Ramblers in 2025. In that matchup, the Ramblers defeated Cannon Falls 7-4. With this matchup, Ryan Yelming also played in that one. He allowed 2 hits, 6 runs, as well as got 10 strikeouts. He only pitched 3 innings. Vince Frisch picked up the win with 2 innings pitched, 2 hits, and 2 runs with an ERA of 3.50. But again, the Ramblers, a lot of similar faces here as they look to continue to build off of that. Their lead batter on the day was Will Peterson, picking up a hit and a pair of runs. The Bombers looking to avenge that loss back in 2025. The Ramblers looking to prove it right once again. It's going to come up to the fielding of the Ramblers. Only 3 losses this season. Cannon Falls so far sitting at 21-6, fresh off their race back into their tournament. As another thing about Cannon Falls is they played in their sectional playoffs. They were the 1 seed. They defeated Waseca on Tuesday, May 26th, 4-0, and Randolph on May 28th, 6-5. Then it was the championship bracket semifinal where they lost to Le Sieur Henderson 0-1. They beat Tri-City United in the elimination bracket and defeated Le Sieur Henderson back-to-back times on June 4th at William J. Rose Park in Waterville in the 2-versus-1 matchup, 6-3 and 9-1 to secure their spot in the state tournament as well as the 4 seed in the state tournament. Now with the Ramblers, they are the road team here to start things off, and it'll be Ross and Sullivan to start it here for the Ramblers on the season. Again, we have a couple of minutes here before we officially start first pitch. We are here in the Hommel pregame show. 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We're ready to announce the starting lineups here for the Ramblers and Cannon Falls. And with that, we'll be very shortly back to action here on 99.3 The Fan Winona. When we come back, it will be first pitch as the Bombers take on the Ramblers here for quarterfinal action in the Minnesota State Baseball Tournament right here on 99.3 The Fan Winona.
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0: 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This is Gabe Slavin here in St. Cloud, Minnesota, as the Winona Ramblers have made state for the first time since 2008. They're looking to advance to the semifinal round where they'll take on St. Cloud Cathedral as the Crusaders defeated Minnehaha Academy and the Red Hawks 6-2 before this game. They're taking on Cannon Falls in a Section AA quarterfinal matchup in 2026. Ramblers starting Dane Guzzo at pitcher to start things off. It'll be Ramblers also looking to pick up some early at-bats as we can go through the starting lineup here for the Ramblers. We are here in the Winona Health Orthopedics and Sports Medicine broadcast booth. 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They'll listen, conduct a comprehensive assessment, and deliver game-changing solutions. The Ramblers, 24-3, Cannon Falls 19-6. Both teams advancing into their winning their sections as Winona Cotter, the one seed in Section 1AA, went undefeated to go on and defeat Rochester Lourdes 11-5 in the championship game. Cannon Falls lost early in the semifinal round against LeSueur Henderson in the 2-1 matchup. 0-1 on May 30th, came back and defeated LeSueur Henderson twice in a row 2 days later as they advanced in their section. The winner of this game will play at 1:30 tomorrow on June 12th at Dick Putts Field. If the Ramblers were to lose, they would take on Minnehaha Academy in St. Cloud Orthopedics Field at 12:15. We will get Cotter action tomorrow, but we'll see if the Ramblers can advance to the semifinals for a chance for a state title. That state championship will be at Target Field. First pitch at 1 o'clock for Section AA. And now we're announcing the starting lineups here. As Cannon Falls It'll be Ryan Yelman making the start today in the pitcher's mound. As we talked to Coach O'Brien and Coach Peterson earlier today, or earlier this week, on Invalid Fair Catch. You can listen to Invalid Fair Catch every Sunday from 7 to 9 on 99.3 The Fan Winona. We talked to him a little bit about this matchup against Cannon Falls. They mentioned Yelming as a Minnesota recruit for the University of Minnesota baseball team. He has been highly touted, has a very wicked fastball, getting up to 93 miles per hour. He'll be making the start today, looking to advance Cannon Falls once again. He'll start off against Rawson Sullivan. Sullivan, a 314 average this season, has had 11 hits and 15 runs in his appearances so far this season. Again, Sullivan will be making the start at third base when we see the Ramblers out on the field, which will be at the bottom of the inning as the Ramblers are the 5 seed in this matchup. Coach O'Brien and Coach Peterson also talked about their message to the players after their victory against Rochester Lourdes, about how you get a chance to play an extra bit of baseball here and to make the most of it. A team with plenty of experience here, but also plenty of youth, as we see a couple of guys who've been making their appearances later in the season, like Thomas Peterson. He'll be going in at second base today. He won't be batting to start, but he will be playing second base for the Ramblers. Will Peterson, his brother, will

0: looking to advance to the state semifinals with their first state appearance since 2008. We are here at Dick Putts Field, home of the St. Cloud Rocks, as they've advanced to the state tournament. All state tournament games in the winner's bracket will be played here at Dick Putts Field until the state championship, which will be at Target Field on Monday. We'll be making the trip down here on 99.3. The Fan, Winona, if Cotter were to make it. They'll have to start here with this quarterfinal matchup against Cannon Falls. If they were to win, they'll take on St. Cloud Cathedral. But plenty of opportunities here for the Ramblers, as we have a little bit of a later start here, as the conclusion of the game ended a little bit. We have an opportunity to see the Ramblers advance to state for the first time since 2008. As we're getting through the starting lineups, we are here in the Winona Health Orthopedics and Sports Medicine broadcast booth. 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We'll take a very quick break. When we come back, it will be the start of first opening pitch here in the Minnesota High School State Baseball Tournament right here on 99.3 The Fan Winona.
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0: 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This is Gabe Slavin here at Dick Putts Field for Minnesota High School Baseball State Tournament action, as the Winona-Cotta Ramblers taking on the Cannon Falls Bombers here for their quarterfinals matchup. If they win, they'll take on St. Cloud Cathedral and the Crusaders tomorrow at 1:30 for the semifinal matchup, as the Ramblers will be starting off to bat here. The order will be Rawson Sullivan starting things off. He'll be playing third base today as well for the Ramblers. It'll be Will Peterson coming up in the second spot, shortstop as well. Dane Guzzo, who will be pitching when the Ramblers are out in the field in the bottom of the inning. He's also the three spot. K.J. Kreidermacher is going to be the four. Donnie Bowers over at the five slot, right field today. Devin Quarter, left fielder, he'll be playing in the sixth role. Jameson Lynch over at the seven. Louis Shira will be moving over to the 8, and Moses O'Brien playing first base today. He'll be playing the 9. Thomas Peterson will not be batting today, but he'll be out in the field as the Ramblers look to start things off strong offensively. We are here in the Winona Health Orthopedics and Sports Medicine broadcast booth. 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Compassionate care close to home. And Cannon Falls is out in the field right now. Ryan Yelming committed to the University of Minnesota as a pitcher. He'll be starting off on the mound today here for the Bombers. Yelming, with an ERA of 1.19, has struck out 79 batters, as well as only allowed 27 hits. He'll start off against Rawson Sullivan here in the first at-bat of state baseball here for Winona-Cotter. Yelming on the pitch. Gets contact on that one, and it'll be popped up straight over to short for a quick flyout. Tyler Meyer picking that up. We're one away already here in the first inning. Nice contact there from Sullivan, but it goes straight to Meyer at short. It'll be Will Peterson now. Lefty today. So far, 333. Nice.

0: Slider down low in the dirt is Yelming. Looks like he, oh no, looks like he might have hurt himself there on that curve. He calls for coach. Yelming might have just threw his arm out. That's not a good sign here for Cannon Falls, unfortunately. As he looked uncomfortable from the minute he stepped back onto the mound here. As it was a nice sinker down low. Try and get Peterson to look on a swing. But it'll be Yelming stepping off the mound. And a big round of applause here for Cannon Falls as he tries to tough it out. But unfortunately, that'll be a short night for Ryan Yelming, most likely. As the person who just made the play, Tyler Meyer, will step onto the mound. We already have movement here as Abram Tennyson goes over to second. As Myers so far on the season, Tyler Myers has pitched 40 innings, allowed 35 hits, as well as 42 strikeouts. He'll be in relief of Ryan Yelming, who after two pitches is dealing with what looks like a shoulder issue on his throwing arm. Micah Nelson, who's playing center field, he'll be moving over. Looks like we'll still need a second baseman today as Tyler Myers moves over to the pitcher's mound, as well as Abram Tennyson moves over to shortstop. It'll be interesting to see how this affects Cannon Falls early. As they look to recover real quick. Again, unfortunate turn of events here for Cannon Falls as Ryan Yelman, after two pitches, is going to have a very short night due to an injury on his throwing arm. In relief, it'll be Asher Wells. He'll be coming in. Wells now playing the four spot. As Yelming, his night will be over. We're one away here in the top of the first. As Thomas Myers now steps onto the mound. Tyler Myers, I think, is what you just heard here in the Winona Health Orthopedics and Sports Medicine broadcast booth. We're here for Winona Cotter Baseball as we're in top of the first inning. Ryan Yelming, unfortunately, his night ends early. Tyler Meyer, his first pitch will be outside on Will Peterson. Again, Yelming coming into this matchup wanted to start off strong. It was expected that he would be making the start today. Two pitches in, he got an injury on his throwing arm. Meyer now with a nice outside pitch finds his way. It's 2-1. Peterson, the left-handed batter. On deck will be Dane Guzzo. Nice fastball there from Thomas Meyer. It's 2-2 now. Off the swing and a miss from Peterson. Tyler Myers with the 2-2, one away. Will Peterson looking to get the first batter on base here for the Ramblers. Contact on this one. It will float past the third base line on the left side as it went into left field. That'll be a foul. Peterson now 2-2 still. On deck will be Dane Guzzo. Peterson looking to improve his average from 333. Get his 12th hit of the season here in the quarterfinal round of the Minnesota State Baseball Tournament. Contact on that one again, staying alive here in the count. Still 2-2 against Tyler Myers. We'll have to see how the lineup gets affected here for Cannon Falls. Again, Ryan Yelming, after two pitches, had a flyout against Ross and Sullivan, and then a low sinker caused an injury on his throwing arm, so he had to leave the game early. Tyler Myers, with another high pitch, loads the count. 3-2. Will Peterson now. Contact on that one. That'll float straight to third. And that'll be a quick line drive caught this time by Evan Miller. Back-to-back flyouts here for the Ramblers. We're two away now in the top of the first at Dick Putts Field. Dane Guzzo looking to get the first runner on base for the Ramblers. Guzzo so far in the season, 379 batting average. Well, it's a 433 on base. It'll be a nice curveball there on the inside against Guzzo on the first appearance. Contact on that one floats behind catcher Cole Rapp. So it'll be 1-1 here for Dane Guzzo. On deck, if we get there, is K.J. Kreidermacher, who will be playing catcher for the Ramblers. Well, we're two away here in the top of the first. Myers looking to get a 1-2-3. Check swing from Guzzo. And it looks like they're going to give him the strike, as he did go on that check swing. It's 1-2 now for Dane Guzzo. Can we avoid a 1-2-3? Ramblers here in the top of the first. Swing and a miss there for Dane Guzzo. After the injury from Ryan Yelming, it will be Thomas Myers picking up a line drive and a strikeout to make a 1-2-3 inning here for Cannon Falls. It will be Micah Nelson to start things off for Cannon Falls here when we come back right here on 99.3 The Fan Winona.
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0: 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This is Gabe Slavin here for Winona Cotter Baseball as they take on the Cannon Falls Bombers here in the quarterfinal round of the Minnesota State Baseball Tournament. It's been a rainy day all day here in St. Cloud, but it's starting to lighten up. A little bit of sunshine out here on Dick Putts Field as Ramblers fresh off a 1-2-3 inning up to bat to start the inning. It'll be Micah Nelson to start things off for the Bombers this season. On the year, Nelson, 354 batter on the batting average, has had 29 hits and 23 runs so far in 2026, as well as getting on base 40% of the time. He'll be going up against Dane Guzzo, the left-handed sniper here for the Ramblers. Guzzo has pitched the most innings here for Winona Cotter, has the second lowest ERA of 1-2-1. As he looks to take on right-handed Micah Nelson. The first at-bat out on the field here for Winona Cotter in the first inning. On deck will be here's the first pitch for Guzzo. It'll be a high pitch that time. Starts off 1-0. Kreidermacher picks it up. Contact of that one. Line drive straight to Peterson at second. That'll be a quick fly out there for the Ramblers as Thomas Peterson over at second base gets the connection there on a line drive. Now it'll be Jack Szepersky on to bat now. We're one away now in the bottom of the first. Ramblers looking to have similar story to what Cannon Falls had. Contact on that one. Grounds over to the right side. It's 0-1 to start after the foul ball. On deck it'll be Asher Wells playing second base as he'll be in relief of Ryan Yelming, who had that pitching arm injury to start the game. Another high pitch this time for Guzzo. Gets over the glove of Kreidermacher. It'll be 1-1. Szepersky playing first base. Another right-hander. And that's a nice southpaw there from Dane Guzzo. Gets him in the zone for a 1-2. One away here in the bottom of the first. Cannon Falls looking to get the first offense. It'll be a check swing and a miss as it'll bounce off the foot of K.J. Kreidermacher. Now be an error as it was a bit of an unconventional play as it looked like it hit the foot of Jack Szepersky. But it will be an advance off of the strikeout. So very unconventional play to get on base for Cannon Falls, but nevertheless, that'll be Szepersky over on first. First is going to be a high ball here for Asher Wells in relief of Ryan Yelming. Wells so far on the season. As Guzzo throws to first. Doesn't get him on the check. Batting average of 200. Very limited at-bats here so far in 2026. Getting his first real action in the state tournament in relief of a highly sought after pitcher here for Cannon Falls. Guzzo now with one away. Runner at first as Szepersky advanced on that failed strikeout after Kreidermacher lost it. Wells on the curveball doesn't take it. Guzzo's going to get advantage as it finds its way in the zone. Now with a 1-1, one away. Here's a fastball. Lines it up all the way over to Devin Corder. Trying to find it in the sun. And it'll drop over at left field at the 323 mark. Looks to advance over at third base on the throw, and he will. As that'll be Szepersky going to third, as well as Asher Wells going to second on that double. Devin Corder just lost it in the sun, it looks like. Asher Wells in relief of Ryan Yelming. It's a nice pop-up over to left field. And now we have two runners in scoring position for the Ramblers. After the mound visit here, we're here in the Winona Health Orthopedics and Sports Medicine broadcast booth. 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Bottom of the first inning here, Cannon Falls with two runners in scoring position with Szepersky over at third, Asher Wells over at second off of his double. Here's next pick, showing bunt. It'll be a Dane Guzzo throw out, earning the first run as Szepersky advances home. Guzzo lost it for a brief second, and we have a one-run lead here for Cannon Falls. That'll be a sacrifice ground out for Tyler Myers. As that was his first pitch, he showed bunt. Well, that advances Jack Szepersky over home. He's the first run of the game here in the state tournament. Another high pitch here for Kreidermacher as Dane Guzzo trying to find his fastball right now. He's been over the head of Kreidermacher three times already. Now he's going up against Grady Myers, left fielder today. This is Guzzo trailing 1-0 against Cannon Falls. He's going up against the right-handed Myers. Be a fastball down the middle. It's 1-1 now. As Grady Myers looking to advance Asher Wells home after he advanced to third base. On that sacrifice grounder, there'll be another strike this time. As again, found it on the slider there. Hits contact on that one. That'll pop up over this time. Left field again for Quarter. Is it going to go? It drops again. Goes into the fence as it's going to go over to Louis Shira. And it'll be an RBI double once again for Grady Myers. As another pop-up over at the 380 mark here at Dick Putts Field gives Cannon Falls a 2-0 advantage. It's 2-0 now in favor of Cannon Falls. After an RBI double from Grady Myers over to center, Dane Guzzo looking to end the inning off at this. It'll be Abram Tennyson playing shortstop now. Thought about that one. It'll be an outside pitch again. Winona Cotter, if they win, they'll be taking on St. Cloud Cathedral at 1:30. If they lose, they'll be taking on Minnehaha at 12:30. Guzzo checks over to second. Thomas Peterson wasn't there. Guzzo swinging a miss this time for Tennyson. And the shortstop now with an 0-2 disadvantage. Guzzo looks over to second. Here's the fastball swing and a miss. He loses it again as Kreidermacher looking to get it back to first. Throws over to Moses O'Brien, who won't get it in time. It'll be a wild throw for O'Brien, and that will advance Grady Myers home after he rounds off to third. And just like that, the Ramblers, after a period of errors, are now trailing 3-0 in the first. Another failed strikeout here. That's the second time already this inning. As Abram Tennyson swung and missed, K.J. Kreidermacher could not find it. As the Winona Cotta Ramblers trailing 3-0 now. They'll look to try and get something to close out this inning. Cole Rapp now, catcher today for the Bombers. High pitch this time for Guzzo. As with Tennyson over at first, he helped advance Grady Myers home. Another check to Moses O'Brien at first base as Guzzo doesn't get it. 3 runs already today for Cannon Falls. One of them off a failed strikeout. One of them off a sacrifice ground out. The other off an RBI double from Grady Myers. Myers advancing home off of Abram Tennyson's failed strikeout and an error made by the Ramblers. Another low pitch this time. It's 3-0 for Cole Rapp. On deck will be Charlie Nelson. Over two away here in the bottom of the first. The Ramblers just trying to get out of this inning as much as they can. Guzzo with a 3-0 disadvantage. Looking to get the first strike. Down the middle, he'll get that one. Nice fastball from Dane Guzzo. Ramblers looking to hold after a series of fielding errors have given the Bombers some life already with a 3-0 lead after one. Another check over at first base for Moses O'Brien. Here's the pitch for Guzzo. That'll be a walk as it's another low pitch. Dane Guzzo will step back on the mound. We'll have a brief mound visit here for Coach O'Brien. As we have runners now at first and second with two away in this first inning. As first walk of this one for Dane Guzzo. He's allowed two hits and an error. That error coming from a failed strikeout against Abram Tennyson. As there's been a couple times already today where the Ramblers, off a strikeout, K.J. Kratemacher loses it, and he's running back to go get it here at Dick Putts Field. Again, an extended fence here. It's a bit farther than usual compared to the Ramblers' home field. But it's Dane Guzzo back on the mound with two outs, runners on second and first. Those runners being Abram Tennyson as well as Cole Rapp. First pitch, swing and a miss this time for Charlie Nelson. Nelson so far in the year. 250 with an on-base percentage of 400. High pitch this time, as it's now 1-1. Ramblers trailing 3-0 now, still in the first, two away. Fastball there from Guzzo. A little bit outside. Be 2-1. Swing and a miss this time for Charlie Nelson. Guzzo looking to retire the inning, only allowing three runs. We do have a runner in scoring position with Tennyson at second. Two-two against Nelson. As Guzzo checks over at second where Tennyson currently resides. Ramblers, here's a pitch. Swing and a miss, and that will be a strikeout from Dane Guzzo. The first official strikeout for Guzzo on the inning after two failed. Ramblers trail 3-0. K.J. Kreidemacher up to bat next right here on 99.3 The Fan Winona.
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0: 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This is Gabe Slavin here for Winona Cotter Baseball as they advance to the Minnesota State Baseball Tournament for the first time since 2008. Not an ideal inning, first inning here for the Ramblers as they trail 3-0 after a pair of failed strikeouts as well as a couple of RBI doubles. Grady Myers accounting for one of them. He was also the third run of the inning. It'll be KJ Kreidemacher to start things off against Tyler Myers. Swing and miss this time for Kreidemacher. He gets a 1-1. First pitch was outside. Myers coming in after the second pitch from Ryan Yelming, who had to leave the game early because of a shoulder injury. So far, no hits, no one on base allowed here for Myers in his three at-bats. This one, another sinker. This time it will find its way as Kreidemacher now trailing 1-2 in the count. Contact of this one for Kreidemacher. It'll foul left over next to the net near the Cotter faithful. On deck, it'll be Donnie Bowers, right fielder today. Kreidemacher, left-handed batter, going against the right-handed Myers as Kreidemacher calls time. Tyler Myers, fastball down the middle, that'll strike him out. We're one away here in the top of the second as KJ Kreidemacher struck it out looking here on a 1-2. Donnie Bowers now coming up. 387 so far on the season. Was hit by a pitch three times in the section championship game against Rochester Lourdes. That'll be the first Rambler to advance. That one almost hit him as it was inside. That'll be called a strike, though, against Bowers. Tyler Myers now looking to retire the fourth consecutive batter here since he's appeared on the plate. Contacting that one again for Myers, it'll be 0-2 as it floats down near the Bomber fans here at Dick Putts Field. Oh, 2 here for Donnie Bowers. Contact on that one. That will be a strikeout once again as Tyler Myers now has picked up three consecutive strikeouts. Now will be Devin Corder looking to see if the Ramblers can get somebody on base after the swing and a miss strikeout for Donnie Bowers. Two away here in the top of the second. Ramblers trail 3-0 after one. They haven't had a runner on base just yet. Outside pitch here for Myers going up against Devin Corder. Corder, another left-handed batter. Fourth one of the order so far. The right-handed batters we've seen are Donnie Bowers as well as Ross and Sullivan, who started the order off. Be 1-1 after getting contact on that one. Floats over to the Rambler dugout for foul. 1-1 here for Devin Corder. Two away in the top of the second. Myers on the pitch. In the dirt this time, he steps off the mound as gives him a 2-1 advantage here for Corder. On deck, if we can get there, it's Jameson Lynch DHing today for the Ramblers. Winona Cotter looking to avoid their second 1-2-3 inning to start off the state tournament. It's 3-1 now after another low pitch misses the glove of Cole Rapp. That's happened a couple of times here for KJ Kreidemacher for the Ramblers. Resulted in missed out strikeouts. Here's Myers on the payoff. Swing and a miss. Full count. Devin Corder looking to avoid going 1-2-3 for the second time here for the Ramblers in the top of the second. As home plate umpire brushes off the plate. Devin Corder with a full count. Two outs here in the top of the second against Tyler Myers. Here's the payoff. Contact on that one. Goes behind here at the net for another foul. Ramblers have allowed 2 hits and an error so far. No hits for themselves. No one on base just yet either. Here's Myers. Another payoff pitch. It'll be a two-hopper. Nice and routine there on first baseline as Jack Shepherski closes out another 1-2-3 inning here against the Ramblers. When we come back, it'll be Evan Miller to close out the batting order for the Bombers right here on 99.3 The Fan Winona.
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0: 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This is Gabe Slavin here at Dick Putts Field. As the Winona-Cotta Ramblers in the quarterfinal round of the Minnesota State Baseball Tournament for the first time since 2008, they are taking on the Cannon Falls Bombers. So far, the Bombers leading 3-0 after one. They're back up to bat here in the bottom of the second. Evan Miller to close out the batting lineup here, playing third base today. The right-handed batter gets a low pitch from Dane Guzzo. Guzzo in that first inning allowed 2 doubles, a walk, and an error. It advanced 3 runners home off of those, as well as 2 failed strikeouts, as KJ Kreidemacher lost both of them, which helped advance Jack Shepherski. As this next foul hits the net above us here in the Winona Health Orthopedics and Sports Medicine broadcast booth. Speaking of Winona Health Orthopedics and Sports Medicine, they'll listen, conduct a comprehensive assessment, and deliver game-changing solutions. Another high pitch here for Guzzo on a 1-2. Makes it 2-2 against Evan Miller. Looking to retire one early here, as we'll be back to Micah Nelson at the top of the order. Contact on this one as it floats the third base line on the left side for another foul. Stays 2-2 here for Guzzo. Two here. Low pitch this time for Guzzo. Reaches the dirt. Kreidemacher picks it up. It's 3-2 now against Evan Miller. Looking to avoid giving up his second walk today is Dane Guzzo. And that will be a walk as it's high and outside, as it looks like he can't really find the zone right now. That'll be second walk of the day, as Cole Rapp had a 4-0 walk in the first. Rapp was retired over at first base. Micah Nelson now back on deck. In that first inning, he hit a line drive straight to Thomas Peterson for the first out of that first inning. Now with an opportunity with a runner on first, Micah Nelson looking to keep the offense going. As pickoff attempt here for Guzzo. Doesn't get Nelson in time. Back on the mound. No pitches here in this at-bat. Checks over at first once again. Guzzo, contact of that one. Gets it behind, over on the home plate net. Past the home plate umpire. It's now 0-1. Here's Guzzo, showing bunt now. Makes a pickoff attempt at first. Miller can make the tag. He got him. Moses O'Brien tags out. Evan Miller at first base. We're one away now. as Dane Guzzo looking to get some momentum going here for the Ramblers. Successful pickoff for Evan Miller. They've been doing that a couple of times in that first inning. It'll be a low pitch this time for Guzzo with a 1-1. With no one on base now after that pickoff. Be inside again here for Guzzo. Swing and a miss this time. And another low pitch for Guzzo, but this time he bites. Showing 2-2 here. Floats foul on the left side. It'll be near the Cotter dugout. Stays 2-2. Thought about that one again. Hits the dirt. It's 3-2. Last time we saw a full count, it was a walk for Evan Miller here to start the inning off. See what Guzzo has in store. This time will be a low pitch. That'll be the second consecutive walk here for Dane Guzzo. Micah Nelson moves over to first. Jack Szepersky back up to bat as Dane Guzzo gets a third mound visit here in the game. Well, we have a minute. Sure to stay tuned as we'll cover tomorrow's game here for Winona Cotter, as it looks like Dane Guzzo's night is done, as he'll be taking a step off the mound, or actually he will be advancing. As he stepped off the mound looking like he was going to take a step out, but we will have a new pitcher here, as looks like we will have Will Peterson potentially, or no, it'll be Vince Frisch coming back onto the mound here. He closed out the Ramblers' championship game against Rochester Lourdes with a game-winning strikeout. You can hear that, the game-winning call on the fan at the Fan Winona on X. That was at Mayo Field, located in Rochester. Ramblers won that game 11-6. They currently trail 3-0 as Vince Frisch steps onto the mound. Another southpaw here for Winona Cotter. So far today, they've allowed 2 hits and 1 error, but multiple runners have advanced off of walks and failed strikeouts. And a couple of other moves here as Dane Guzzo moves over to first base. Moses O'Brien looks like he's off the field for now, but Vince Frisch steps onto the mound for his first appearance in the state tournament. It'll be Jack Szepersky. He reached first on a failed strikeout in the first inning. Looking to go 2-for-2 here. Getting on base. First pitch from Frisch. Nice curveball there. Finds its way. It's 1-0. Another left-handed pitcher here for the Ramblers. Pickoff attempt as Micah Nelson gets back on to first. Guzzo couldn't get to him in time. One away here in the bottom of the second. One runner on base. That one out came off a pickoff from Evan Miller from the arm of Dane Guzzo to Moses O'Brien. Guzzo now at first, O'Brien out of the field. Vince Frisch on the pitcher's mound. His next pitch was outside. No contact on that swing for Shepherski. It's now 1-2. Once again. Here's Frisch. Contact floating over to the left side. Bouncing near the Ramblers dugout. As it looks like a ambulance is driving by here at Dick Butts Field. It's Winona Cotter quarterfinal matchup against Cannon Falls. They trail 3-0 here in the bottom of the second. Cannon Falls up to bat. In the dirt this time for Frisch. It's 2-2. First official at-bat here for Vince Frisch. Base hit as it crosses past Guzzo on the right side. Looking to make the throw is Bowers. Gets over to Sullivan at third base, but it advances runners on third and first. As that'll be a nice base hit for Jack Shepesky on the first at-bat here for Vince Frisch. Tough get there for Dane Guzzo as it grounded past him over at first. Donnie Bowers looking to make the throw across the field to Ross and Sullivan to pick off Nelson, who reached third. Still one away. It's Asher Wells showing bunt as Vince Frisch looking to make the play at first. It'll be Guzzo looking to tag out Kreidemacher, who makes the tag. He will not, as they call it safe. As that will advance Micah Nelson home for the fourth run of the game. As Frisch picked up the bunt for the 1-3 on Asher Wells. That will be considered an RBI ground out. As Nelson advances home for the fourth run. Very 50-50 on that one, as I thought Kreidemacher made the play in time. But it's now 4-0 in favor of Cannon Falls here in the bottom of the first. Tyler Myers now. He hit another bunt to help advance Asher Wells home. We've seen four RBI so far for the Bombers. And that's going to be a bomb right there over to right field. Is it going to cross? It will fall. As Donnie Bowers looks to make the play, it's an RBI double for Tyler Myers. Looking to make the throw. He advances to third. Will he make the tag? He will. But that still advances the fifth run. As Tyler Myers won't be able to get to third base in time, Rawson Sullivan tags him out. Two more runs here for Cannon Falls as Winona Cotter trailing by five. It'll be Jameson Lynch up to bat next right here on 99.3 The Fan Winona.
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0: 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This is Gabe Slavin here at Dick Putts Field in St. Cloud, Minnesota. The Winona County Ramblers in their quarterfinal matchup against Cannon Falls in the 4-5 matchup. Winner will take on St. Cloud Cathedral tomorrow here at Dick Putts Field. Ramblers currently trailing 5-0 after two. It is Jameson Lynch up to bat now. His first at bat of the game, seventh in the order here.